0: to participate. The funeral will continue until July 9th, with millions of Iranians participating.
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1: FIFA suspends faux Lauren Balogun's controversial red card, making the top U.S. scorer eligible to play against Belgium Monday. Fox's Madison Scarpino reports.
5: Fantastic news for U.S. soccer fans. President Trump even praising FIFA for, quote, doing what was right and reversing a great injustice. So we will now be seeing this World Cup star play against Belgium in Seattle. Our Jonathan Hunt, who's been covering a lot of the World Cup, says he would not be surprised if there are some protests from the Belgium team. So we'll have to wait and see. Balogun's foot comes out on the Bosnian player's ankle, many saying it was clearly accidental. This was not a justifiable red card. It should have been a yellow card at most.
1: Balogun is under 1 year probation. FIFA could reactivate that one game ban if it's violated. Meanwhile, in the round of 16 of the World Cup, Norway today defeated Brazil 2-1. Norway will now take on the winner of tonight's matchup between Mexico and England, which starts at 8 p.m. Eastern time. Officials say a masked man opened fire at a family barbecue near New York City's Coney Island Beach on the 4th of July. New York City Commissioner Jessica Tisch describes the victims.
6: In total, 8 people were shot, 4 adults and 4 children, ages 6, 7, 12, and 14.
1: New York City Mayor Zoran Mamdani condemns the incident.
7: There is no place for this kind of violence in our city. We will not tolerate it, and we will fight it with every single tool at our disposal.
1: One of the victims is in critical condition. The motive here is unclear, and the suspect remains at large. Chicago police are investigating holiday violence over the 4th that left 3 people dead and 20 others wounded. Gunfire injured 7 teenagers at a West Garfield Park gathering Sunday morning. 2 officers were also hurt during a traffic stop on Friday. Extra patrols remain deployed. No suspects are in custody. I'm Deborah Valentine. This is Fox News.
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11: 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I am your host, Steve Summers. Before we jump in today, let me take a step back because I remember this conversation like it was yesterday. I was talking to Dr. Neil Levin just a few years ago, and I asked him, I said, Dr. Levin, if you were stuck on a desert island, what key nutrients would you take? Because, you know, it's confusing for us. There are so many vitamins out there. What is the most important one? If you're like me, I don't want to take 10 to 20 pills a day. I just don't. So anyway, Dr. Levin said, Steve, we're working on this. A few years went by, and folks, here we are today. And on the show to talk with us about that, Dr. Neil Levin is here. He's a chiropractor, nutritionist, and high-level advisor to Purity Products. Dr. Levin, I remember that conversation. I do. Welcome back to the show.
12: You know, that's funny. I remember that conversation as well, and you weren't the only one who had asked me that. I've had so many patients over the years ask me just about that. Doc, you know, if you were stuck on a desert island and you could only have one thing, what would it be? Or, Doc, I don't want to take... I don't, you know, I'm giving them 5 or 6 formulas. Doc, I just want one thing. And this Super Pill is the answer to that question. I brought that question back to Purity Products, and I said, look, this is getting unruly. I mean, I'm giving my patients a multi. I'm giving them fish oil and krill oil. If they're over 45, they need the CoQ10. Mm-hmm. All the multis are underpowered in terms of vitamin D, so I'm giving them vitamin D. The B12s and all these multis are wrong. Folks over 50, 60 can't absorb it. I'm giving them a B12.
13: Right.
12: And it was getting, they're walking out of here with a bag of pills and they're rolling their eyes at me. So I said to Purity, I'm like, guys, we got to come up with one super formula is what I called it. And they came back, it took them about a year to do it.
13: Wow.
12: And they came back with the super pill. And this is the answer. This is your krill oil. It's your fish oil. It's your CoQ10. This has got as much lutein, Steve, as an eye formula, a full 10 milligrams of a very high-end lutein. It's got the astaxanthin for the eyes. Wow. See, there's 2,000 international units of vitamin D. This has got the right B12 for folks in their 50s, 60s, 70s to give them that energy that they want. This is the answer. If you're only going to take one thing, hands down, the super pill is it.
13: Well, I remember the conversation very well. And to be fair, it had to have been one of those ding light bulb moments, right? I mean, this is actually huge because there is no other multivitamin on the market, at least I know of, that does this.
12: Yeah, there is none. And, you know, it's like, what do you need to take? Let's check the boxes. What do people have to take? You have to take an omega-3, whether it's fish oil or krill oil.
13: Check.
12: I like both because that's just critical for brain health and heart health, visual health. It makes your skin look great. It makes all the cells of the body work effectively. According to a recent study, 98% of us are low in omega-3s, you must take an omega-3. That's right. In here. You have to take vitamin D. If you're above Atlanta, let's say, you have to take vitamin D because for the whole winter, you're not making any. And then if you slather on the sunscreen in the summer, you're still not making any. And vitamin D is critical for everything. It signals to a tenth of the human genome. It's important for muscle health, eye health, immune health, brain health, happy mood. You want to feel good? It's your vitamin D. You got to get that in there. The average multi, Steve, is going to give you 400 international units. That's a joke. The super pill has a full 2,000 international units.
13: That's huge.
12: Of vitamin D.
13: That's huge.
12: A meaningful dose.
13: Yeah.
12: And the list goes on and on. It's 100 milligrams of CoQ10. It's the right B12. So what I hear from my patients, that let's say they come in on a Monday and they're, you know, have some neck pain or back pain. I want to see them again later in the week. They come in and they're like, wow, doc, this makes a difference. This isn't like a regular multi where you take it and you hope it's going to work.
13: Right.
12: This is like, wow, I feel better. Once people start on the super pill, this is just something they get over and over and over.
13: Well, the way I view this, so this is kind of a next generation new frontier of supplementation. It's where one simple pill that you have in your elite multi that you're talking about, an elite omega-3, you said, with krill oil and fish oil, and then you augment that with the cellular energizers like coenzyme Q10, talked about astaxanthin and lutein for the eyes and skin, and even ginkgo, which I don't think you mentioned, for brain health. Now, that is a great idea right there, because we get a little bit older, things slow down. Ginkgo is great for brain health. I mean, does this all surprise you that it's never been done before?
12: You know, I've always been surprised that it hasn't been done before, but, you know, I don't get involved in the intrinsics, but mm-hmm. when I talk to Jan over there at Purity, Jason over there, you know, this took them over a year to put together because to get everything stabilized, because with the fish oil and the krill oil and then the multi, to make everything work just right wasn't easy. But then the benefits are so great. Let's go to this recent study. This is a recent large randomized study. This is on multivitamins.
13: This would be interesting.
12: Right here. The multivitamin they used isn't half the multi we're talking about right now. So this is a randomized, double-blind, placebo-controlled study performed by researchers, Steve, from Wake Forest University School of Medicine in collaboration with Brigham and Women's Hospital in Boston. That's an affiliate of Harvard. So very high-end study, 2,262 older men and women, average age 72. This was published in September 2022, so very recent.
13: Yeah.
12: What the researchers found was nothing less than shocking. They did the study over 3 years. They gave them cognitive tests at baseline. So that's thinking tests. How is this person thinking? Okay. Everybody was normal cognitively when the test began.
13: Mm-hmm.
12: Now, 3 years later, they redid the cognitive test. Some were on placebo, of course. Some were on the multi. The multivitamin slowed cognitive decline, Steve, by 60%.
13: No way.
12: You would have thought this would have been trumpeted from the hilltops, but you know what? The media, they love to come out and pan vitamins. So when God forbid, a study comes out that doesn't show the vitamin did an amazing job, that's big headlines. Yeah. But this, 60. This is major, and it's from Harvard. It's from Wake Forest, Brigham Young Hospital. It cut down cognitive decline by 60%. So that's just outstanding.
13: That's
12: Let me tell you something. The multi we're talking about here, the super pill, is order of magnitudes better. You know, just the nutrients are better. So you asked me about ginkgo before.
13: Yes.
12: So when you combine a multi with ginkgo biloba, which has wonderful support for the brain, along with krill oil and fish oil, incredible support for the brain, B vitamins, so important for the brain, and then you add our elite lutein, which has tons of brain benefits, along with skin benefits and eye benefits, this becomes just an outstanding brain formula, on top of it being great for the heart and energy. The first thing people are going to notice is energy. But this is going to work. This is protecting your brain. We all want to age gracefully. The super pill is going to help you do just that.
13: You mentioned something a while ago, why it took a year to develop this. Purity Products has been around for 25 plus years now, so they don't do anything halfway. I mean, you put the components together, and you want to make sure that it works. And when it does, you want to tell people about it, just like the super pill. It can deliver a multiple mode of action that goes way beyond just a basic multivitamin. And it boils down to what you like to call a difference maker in nutritional technologies. If you can, explain the savings here and why this is so advanced. Because I know savings is so important for so many people out there.
12: Wow, that is like such a great point. Because, you know, people used to complain about the sheer amount of stuff I would give them, right? Mm-hmm. But they were also rolling their eyes at my receptionist when she gives them the number for the cost of it. Because if you're talking about, if you go out and buy a very top quality multivitamin, and then you're going to get some krill oil and some fish oil, and you're going to get CoQ10, and the top selling CoQ10 brand is 100 milligrams. We have 100 milligrams right here. Mm-hmm. You're going to get an eye formula with 10 milligrams of a very good lutein, and you're going to get a vitamin D formula and maybe a high-end B12.
13: Yeah.
12: I don't see you doing it for less than $200. And you know, the fact that since you're bringing up money, the fact that Purity is letting folks try a full 1 month supply of this for $9.95. I mean, that is really, you know why they do it, Steve?
13: Why?
12: Because they want people to try it. They know this is a superior product. Once people see, wow, this is really a lot better than what I was taking, they're going to want to continue.
13: You know, I think this is a good time to clarify how Purity can claim things like better joint comfort in just 7 days with a Purity Super Pill, because hey, let's be honest here. I mean, you can't get this benefit from a regular multi out there. It just doesn't exist. Characterize why adding the omega-3s to Purity Super Pill really leverages the science of these omega-3s from krill to reduce joint pain from exercise and activity in just 7 days.
12: This is a great study. This is double-blind, placebo-controlled out of the Journal of the American College of Nutrition. And Steve, this was done on only 300 milligrams of krill oil. It was a high-end krill oil, but it's 300 milligrams. Mm-hmm. We use 500 milligrams of krill oil, and we use something called phospho-boost krill oil. So what have they done here? They've taken out more of the sea salts, and by doing that, they concentrate up the omega-3s and the phospholipids. And this is a really, really good krill oil. So you're going to get this benefit and then some. So in this study, in just 7 days, the folks that had knee discomfort, and I think these folks, if I remember correctly, were in their 50s. In just 7 days, Steve, they were 28% more comfortable.
13: Wow.
12: And they didn't do anything different. They weren't exercising or using PT or taking NSAIDs. They added krill oil.
13: Right.
12: In 30 days, they were 38% more comfortable. Now, researchers didn't stop there. They checked their joint flexibility, their joint functionality, all improved. On top of that, they measured something called C-reactive protein, which is a marker of inflammation, and we want to see that go down. And in this study, the folks on krill oil, C-reactive protein moved nicely in the right direction, showing that not only were people more comfortable, more functional, but their blood levels of this substance C-reactive protein were improved. So all around, tremendous benefit. This happened in 7 days. So I can say unequivocally that if you have joint discomfort, especially knee joint discomfort, because that's what this study was on, this krill oil tea seems to work just wonderful for making people more comfortable. So if you get this Purity Super Pill and you have the common aches and pains that come along with aging or overuse or being a weekend warrior, once you start to use this for about 7 days, you should feel more comfortable.
13: Well, this is a win-win because if you take something and it's going to make you feel better, going to make your joints feel better, you're going to want to exercise and have more activity on top of that. So
12: that's universal. Yeah. When I'm a chiropractor, so I see that all the time. They come in here, they're complaining, I can't exercise, I can't play golf, I can't play tennis, hiking's not comfortable anymore, I can't play with the grandkids, everything hurts. And I start adjusting them. And once they feel better, they get back to doing the things they want to do. So yes, any therapy, any intervention that's going to help folks feel more comfortable tends to make them happier. And when you're happier and you're more comfortable, what do? You want to get back to your life, whether it's tennis or golf or hiking or playing with the grandkids or shopping or just doing more things.
13: And I think, Dr. Levin, this is a perfect time to remind our listeners about the great news here in this special offer. 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I'll give out that number here in just a couple of minutes. Let's bring Dr. Neil Levin back online here with us. And as you're talking, I'm sitting here hearing this cash register going off. If I was to go out and swallow all 15 to 20 vitamin pills a day with somewhere between $200 and $300 a month, you've gone through this whole litany of things. But one of the things that you haven't mentioned just yet, you've checked off literally all of the boxes here, but you insisted that Purity include 100 milligrams of coenzyme Q10 in this formula. Now, that's for energy, right?
12: Yeah. Now, if you go to the average, I don't know, big box store, club store, the best-selling CoQ10 has 100 milligrams of CoQ10. That's a good amount of CoQ10. Mm-hmm. So we have 100 milligrams of CoQ10. Now, why is CoQ10 important anyway? Think of CoQ10 as like your battery charger.
13: Okay.
12: When you eat some food, whether it's fat, carbohydrates, protein, the body takes those, it absorbs them, it brings them to the cells. Once in the cells, it gets into the mitochondria, and those are your little blast furnaces. That's where you turn food into cellular energy. Well, one of the linchpins to turn food into cellular energy is CoQ10. Mm-hmm. You need lots of CoQ10 to effectively make your food into cellular energy. Now, when you were 20, Steve, you made oodles of CoQ10. By the time you're 70, that number is cut in half. So when you look at a 70-year-old, they're not really moving like a 20-year-old, right? So but the question becomes, can you by orally ingesting CoQ10 in supplement form, bump your levels back up? And the answer is yes. But CoQ10, it's absorbable, But when you take it with krill oil, it goes up. So maybe four or five times better absorbed.
13: Nice.
12: And that's what we have. We have in this krill oil, fish oil matrix. Now, one other point in CoQ10, for those out there listening that take a statin drug, and, you know, a ton of folks over 50 are on statins. They're one of the best-selling drugs out there. And we're not going to pass judgment on statins here. But the point is, if you're using a statin to lower your cholesterol because your doctor told you to, one of the side effects of statins is myalgias, is muscle pain, is discomfort. I see this all the time as a chiropractor. Mm-hmm. Folks come in and they tell me about that. It's widely held belief is that one of the reasons people get these myalgias, these muscle aches and pains from statins, is because it lowers your CoQ10 even more. So if you're taking a statin, it's going to lower your CoQ10. So if you're on statins, you absolutely want a multi that has CoQ10. You want to get that CoQ10 in here, in there. The point is, isn't it nice to know when you're taking the super pill, this also becomes your CoQ10 formula in a very absorbable omega-3 matrix.
13: Exactly. And I'm so glad you addressed that because the energy factor in this is so vitally important. If you just join us, we're talking to Dr. Neil Levin with Purity Products. You know, one of the many ingredients in here that is a clinically validated nutrient is called lutein. So, I mean, when you consider how much is in the Purity Super Pill multivitamin, Dr. Levin, Purity Super Pill, I would say, at what, 40 times more here? Is that right? That's a big deal.
12: It's funny that you say that because I was just looking at the supplement facts panel on the leading multi just now when you started asking me this question, mm-hmm. and they have a quarter of 1 milligram.
13: Wow.
12: We have 10 milligrams. 10. So yes, that's 40 times. That's the difference.
13: Huge.
12: So we have 40 times more lutein, and it's a very special lutein. It's called LuteMax 2020. Lots and lots of studies. Yes, it comes from marigold flowers. Mm-hmm. Yes, it's clinically tested. It's a top lutein in terms of research. And the research is plain. The benefits are for vision are amazing. So LuteMax 2020 improves contrast sensitivity. It improves glare threshold. So if you're driving at night and you know that glare that they can hit you in the eyes, that bothersome glare,
13: oh, yeah.
12: This protects the eyes. It protects the eyes from blue light. Blue light is a very big problem. Like if you're looking at your computer, like I am right now, mm-hmm. it's shining blue light in your eyes. Your cell phone, when you're outside, you get a lot of blue. You've heard of blue blockers.
13: Yes.
12: Those sunglasses, one of the things they do is block blue light. Too much blue light puts the kibosh on your sleep. So you're watching some TV or you're playing on your computer or your worst case scenario, you're bringing your cell phone to bed with you and looking at that, that's going to trash your melatonin and make it hard to sleep.
13: Yep.
12: Well, if you have enough lutein, it's almost like an internal blue blocker. It's protecting you from blue light. You take lutein and it helps makes your skin look beautiful. 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
13: 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Dr. Neil Levin, let's have some fun here. 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
13: All right, I have issues with my knees and my joints. Can the super pill help that?
12: In 7 days, Steve, we went over it a little while ago, American College of Clinical Nutrition. In just 7 days, the folks with knee joint discomfort were 28% more comfortable. In 30 days, they were 38% more comfortable. So yeah, knees, I found in my practice, this is the kind of formula that just pretty much is very joint friendly.
13: All right, considering what we know about Purity Super Pill here, do you have any testimonials that you can share?
12: Oh yeah, this guy's got a fun name, Bebop from Lehigh Valley, Pennsylvania. He's in the age 55 to 64 bracket, rates at 5 stars. He says, best multi. I'm so happy switching to the Purity Super Pill.
13: Wow.
12: Good mix of vitamins, krill and fish oil and CoQ10. Easy to take. I feel better after just a couple of weeks.
13: Give me another one.
12: One nickname, April from Mesa, Arizona. She says, amazing. I'm 65 years old. I feel like I'm in my 30s. People say I look like I'm in my 40s. The Super Pill makes me feel amazing. I love all the Purity products.
13: All right, one more here.
12: Sean T. He says, so much in one pill, excellent quality. It's easier to take just one pill instead of several. Definitely a plus. I don't have time to count out pills every day, every week. Take one of these and you're good to go. I could tell an immediate difference while on this product. More energy, less health issues. Highly recommend. I have a few more here, but we can leave it there because I can tell you firsthand, my patients love this product. This is vitamin taking made easy. If you hate having all those bottles, if you hate taking 15 or 20 pills, this is your omega-3, your multivitamin, your vitamin D, your CoQ10, your I formula, your D formula, your B12 formula, all rolled into one. Amazing value, easy to take, very, very high end. So yeah, this is one of those, once people start on this, they want to continue. This is a great nutrient. And again, for $9.95, absolutely give this a try.
13: Dr. Neil Levin, we've run out of time. I better go and give out that number.
12: Time always flies by, Steve. Thanks for having me.
13: All right, I've got some great news. 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
4: 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One of my favorite guests is on the line. We've got Chris Killam, also known as the Medicine Hunter, standing by now. CNN calls Chris the Indiana Jones of natural medicine because he's, well, constantly scouring the globe searching for natural remedies. You may have seen Chris on the Dr. Oz show or maybe on PBS or CBS and also on Fox News where he does a health segment. He's been featured in the New York Times and also on ABC's 2020. Anyway, Chris is joining us today to discuss not one, but three of the hottest nutritional ingredients out there on the market today. Even better, he's teamed up with Purity today to give away a complimentary bottle to everyone out there in the listening audience. So do not, I repeat, do not change that dial. But first, a quick introduction. Chris Killam is an author and an educator. He's written 14 books. He's conducted research in over 30 countries. Again, he's been on with Oprah and Friends and Dr. Oz. Chris, welcome back to the show.
5: Thank you so much. It's always a pleasure to have a great conversation with you.
4: Now, most of us are super busy these days. We want to stay healthy, but quite frankly, it can be daunting. You know, with all the different supplements out there. Now, Chris, you've traveled all over the world learning about different natural remedies. So you really know which ingredients to look for. So tell me this, besides a good multivitamin and some fish oil, maybe a few other things, go into the three super hot nutrients you've been so jazzed about lately.
5: Well, I'm happy to do that. The three super nutrients, as we like to say, are a green tea extract, a turmeric extract called curcumin, and an extract from red wine called resveratrol. And apropos of what you said about my traveling around the world, I've extensively investigated these in their host countries. So I've been in the green tea plantations of China and India and worked with top researchers of this ingredient in those countries. With turmeric, I've been deeply involved with turmeric researchers in India and seen all of that. And with resveratrol, I've worked with scientists in Europe and also in California and Chile and South Africa, all of which are major red wine producing areas. So I've had the opportunity to investigate these things in the field, meet with the top scientists, and my conclusion is that green tea, curcumin from turmeric root, and resveratrol from red wine are remarkable health-enhancing agents that everybody can benefit from in a very, very substantial way.
4: Now, Chris, let's talk about these big three. And it's interesting that they're all found in our diet and all are considered superfoods. The green tea, the curcumin, the resveratrol. Why did you want to combine the three? There's always a method to your madness, if I can say it that way, because you combine these things together. You call it a real game changer.
5: Well, you know, when I look at these, there actually isn't a reason to put them all in separate products. They do go very well together. As you said, they're all food derived. So it's kind of like you can make a salad if you choose out of many vegetables. You don't just have to have a bowl of lettuce or a bowl of cucumbers. And while that's a little bit simplistic, the fact is that all of these are very, very rich in groups of protective compounds that are both antioxidant, so they actually protect our organ systems, so they maintain a healthy inflammatory status in the body. And this is really a big breakthrough. I also like the idea that people can get a concentrated supplement of green tea extract, curcumin extract, and resveratrol in one product with truly meaningful amounts of each one and not have to go out and basically buy a shopping cart full of stuff.
4: Now, let's dive into the headlines and the research, especially on this green tea, because it's absolutely amazing. I know in Asia they've been using it for thousands of years for healthy aging, but what are you seeing recently in the press? I know you told me the Nutrition Research Journal in its July 2012 issue revealed that green tea significantly increased plasma antioxidant activity and whole blood glutathione. Can you recap some of these headlines and tell me why you're such a green tea advocate?
5: Okay. What you just said about increasing plasma antioxidant activity is really critical. There are many antioxidants that people consume that don't actually wind up in the body, or they don't wind up in the body.

0: body in any significant amounts. The green tea antioxidants, which we know are among the most highly beneficial antioxidants in the entire world, are very well absorbed. They improve plasma antioxidant activity. That is the blood concentration of antioxidants. So what happens is you get this great concentration of antioxidant substances, which are protective compounds, floating around in the body and protecting the cells of your body, your organs, every part of your body, from premature destruction due to exposure to environmental pollutants and things in the diet.
1: All right, let's switch gears and talk about this curcumin, which is number two on your list. And by the way, these three ingredients are all found in the new green tea combo formula. We're going to be offering a free bottle in a few minutes, but talk to me about the curcumin, which is spelled C-U-R-C-U-M-I-N. Now, most people haven't heard of it, but scientists and researchers know it's one of the most powerful superfoods on the planet. It can positively influence our DNA, maintain joint comfort, healthy inflammation, and more. Can you share some of the incredible headlines on curcumin and tell us why you use this? And we talked about this off air a few minutes ago, this patented curcumin with greater absorption.
0: Okay. Well, first of all, I think while people might not know the term curcumin, they may well know turmeric root, which is a yellow spice, and it shows up in curries, and it's part of the 5,000-year-old Indian Ayurvedic system of medicine. I've been studying turmeric and its derivative curcumin since the 1970s, and I'll say this right off the bat, that there are almost no plant materials in the world as extensively studied as this. A couple of thousand studies can be found in the scientific and medical literature. We know that curcumin is powerfully antioxidant. We know that it has a remarkable capacity to protect the liver, and the liver is our primary detoxifying organ. It greatly enhances joint health. So if people are experiencing joint discomfort due to overuse, this really helps to relieve that. And it's also what we call cardioprotective. It helps to protect the heart. It helps to maintain normal, healthy cholesterol. And one last thing that is really kind of astounding is that curcumin actually causes your body to produce what are called neuroprotective factors in the brain. So it causes your body to produce these agents in the brain that protect the actual tissue of the nerves and the brain itself. There's almost nothing else that we know of that does this. Specifically, the curcumin that you mentioned offers about 7 times the absorption of other curcumin. So when you take 250 milligrams of this stuff, you get about 7 times the activity that you would if you took, say, a comparable amount of another curcumin extract. So this, in my opinion, is one of the most life-enhancing, protective, totally beneficial substances on Earth, and it has just decades of scientific and medical studies to back it up.
1: Now, Chris, I know that we talked already about the green tea in the curcumin in your new green tea formula, which Purity is giving away for free today. But first, tell me about the third nutrient on the list, the resveratrol.
0: Well, resveratrol is one of those remarkable compounds that I just sort of shake my head at how many different things it does. It is found in grapes, in wine grapes. It also shows up in cranberries. What we know about resveratrol is that, like green tea and also like curcumin extract, it's profoundly antioxidant. But more than that, it shows significant properties. When you look at some of the things in the body that happen during aging as a result of fat accumulation in tissue and insulin sensitivity, resveratrol helps to protect against those things. It's a powerful immune regulator. And you know, our immune system is responsible for keeping us healthy. It is remarkably beneficial for the heart. And this is why it's considered one of the keys to the so-called French paradox. You know, the French drink a lot of red wine, they eat a lot of cheese, they smoke cigarettes, and they stay slim and they have good cardiovascular health, which just seems completely unfair. But resveratrol appears to be key in that. And additionally, there is a brain benefit like there is with the curcumin with blood flow to the brain. So when you take resveratrol, you get brain blood flow. This means you get more oxygen to the tissues of the brain. So this is on my short list for all those reasons and for about a dozen more that would just plain take too long to explain.
1: All right, again, we're talking with Chris Killam, also known as the Indiana Jones of natural medicine, sometimes called the medicine hunter as well. Chris, let's laser in on how this wonderful formula that you created in conjunction with Purity Products. I know that Purity's been in business now for, what is it, over 20 years. They've got a top rating from the Better Business Bureau, and people can get a complimentary bottle of this green tea CR today. We'll give that number out in a few minutes. But first, Chris, before we tell our listeners how they can get their very own complimentary bottle of green tea CR, tell me this. If you wanted to buy this green tea plus the patented curcumin plus the resveratrol, I mean, you'd spend close to probably at least $75 for all three bottles in the store. And yet today, Purity Products is giving away a free bottle. How are they able to do this?
0: Well, you can consider it kind of a smart bet. And what I mean by that, first of all, Purity's big, but they're also very strategic. They know that if a person who's listening will pick up the phone, call in and get their free bottle, and it really is free, as in free, as yep. in it doesn't cost you money, if that person will try the product, take it as recommended, they're going to feel it. And when they feel it, they're going to say, gee, I want this as part of my regular daily regimen. So Purity is really betting beyond the free bottle. They're betting that people will have a positive experience, that they'll say, gosh, I like this. 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So from Purity's standpoint, I have to say, it isn't much of a risk at all.
1: 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Okay, Chris, talk about some of the headlines just on the green tea that we didn't get to yet. I understand that dieters just love green tea because it supports healthy fat metabolism. Is that right? And what does the research say about green tea when it comes to weight management?
0: Well, this is one of the especially wonderful things about green tea. We know that green tea has thermogenic properties. That is, it has heat-generating properties in the body, so it actually causes your body to burn more calories. So when you eat a meal, you're going to burn more calories from that meal as a result of taking a good, well-made, concentrated green tea extract. In addition, it has specific fat oxidation properties. It actually burns fat. I'm not suggesting that you're going to lose 20 pounds in a week, but I am saying that this is going to help your body to metabolize fat more efficiently. Over time, taking a green tea extract can help you to have a better fat to lean muscle ratio. So from a weight control standpoint, this is very good news. Additionally, green tea helps to stabilize blood glucose or blood sugar. And unstable blood sugar is one of the contributing factors to increased weight. So by stabilizing blood sugar, you have an effect on weight control and weight management. So it's really quite remarkable stuff. You need enough of it. We've got enough of it in green tea CR. It has to be the right extract. We've got the right extract. But the science is there for healthy weight management.
1: All right. Now, Chris, you say that with Purity's formula, it provides you with about 3 cups worth of green tea in each 2-capsule serving. So you get all of the green tea's concentrated benefits for energy, for heart health, for alertness in just 2 caps. Plus, you get the curcumin and the resveratrol, too. So it's easy. You call it your daily shortcut to better health. Explain this idea of a healthy shortcut and explain some of the top benefits as well.
0: Well, I mean, you could, for example, drink 3 cups of good concentrated green tea each day, eat at least 1 really rich curry made with a lot of turmeric root, and drink a couple of glasses of red wine. You could do that every day. Most people will not do that every day, but they still might want the benefits of 3 of the biggest superstar protective health-enhancing nutrients on the entire planet.
1: Again, we're talking with Chris Killam, the medicine hunter. Now, in this new green tea CR formula from Purity, it's really about the research. Share with us some of your favorite studies and the headlines on the curcumin that we didn't get to yet. I know this is one of your favorite ingredients for joint comfort and even for brain health.
0: Well, I especially like the liver protective, heart protective, and joint modifying properties of this stuff. The liver is our greatest detoxifying organ, and we know that we're constantly bombarded by toxins in the environment. In fact, blood studies show that newborn babies contain 200 industrial pollutants in their blood at the time of birth. So we need a functioning, super healthy, very strong liver. We might not think about our livers that much, but we need that. Mm-hmm. And we know that curcumin protects the liver. It keeps it strong. From a cardiac standpoint, it's highly beneficial for the heart. It's very good for maintaining healthy cholesterol and healthy platelet levels. And from a joint standpoint, we have innumerable studies showing overall improvement in joint health and relief and stable inflammatory activity, better joint mobility as a result of taking curcumin. I like the brain protective studies as well. You know, curcumin delivers all this, so I regard it as one of the single most important things that you can put in your body, and I'm very well aware that most people are not going to eat enough raw turmeric root to get the benefits that they should and that they can get from a concentrated curcumin extract.
1: 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Call now. All right, back to the show. Chris, I don't want to get too technical here, but these antioxidants in green tea are classified as polyphenols. And they really are super powerful and well-respected by scientists. But in this green tea CR formula, there's more. It's got the green tea, it's got the curcumin, the resveratrol that we talked about, plus grape seed extract, bioflavonoids, vitamin C. Can you talk to me about this array of really super antioxidants and polyphenols that you've put in the formula?
0: Well, yeah, I won't say that we kind of went overkill, but I will say that we really, really developed an efficient, comprehensive program here. Grape seed extract contain a group of highly specialized antioxidant compounds that not only do much of what I've already described, but also enhance the physical integrity of tissue, in the blood vessels and the skin. So we put those in there for extra boost in antioxidant activity, but also for a specific type of activity that isn't as much addressed by the green tea, the curcumin, and the resveratrol. The bioflavonoids enhance the overall activity of vitamin C, and vitamin C itself is one of the most important nutrients that we can possibly take in. So I would say that we were very, very thorough. You know, when we went through what could be in this product, we said, you know, what would happen if we put in grapeseed extract, bioflavonoids, and vitamin C? We realized that we would have an utterly superior formula. And just to reiterate, I want people to experience dynamic health. I want people to feel great. This formula, the Green Tea CR, will make you feel great. And that's the purpose of it.
1: All right, Chris, I love this Green Tea CR combination formula. And remember, the CR stands for curcumin and resveratrol. I love that with this complimentary bottle today, our listeners can get started for free. That's great value. What would people expect to pay if they bought all of these separately in the store?
0: Well, I think if they bought high-quality products that contain these ingredients, they'd be into it for about $75 or so, possibly even $80.
1: Yeah.
0: So they'd wind up spending appreciably more than they're going to spend on the green TCR formula. And they still wouldn't get the grapeseed extract. They still wouldn't get the pine bark extract, the bioflavonoids, or the vitamin C.
1: Chris, what kind of results can people expect to see? What can they expect to feel once they start taking this formula?
0: I think that people will feel greater joint mobility and comfort. I think they'll feel more energy because these ingredients also help to stabilize and maintain natural healthy blood sugar control. I think they'll have more sustained energy throughout the day. And I would just suspect that people will have an experience of greater vitality. When you have a more highly functional immune system, you just feel more energy and better overall. It's kind of, you know, like those days when you get up and go, wow, I feel great. This is a wow, I feel great formula.
1: Now, Chris, the Green Tea CR, let me get this straight. It provides about 3 cups worth of green tea in each 2-capsule serving. Plus, you get the antioxidant equivalent of several servings of fruits and vegetables. Plus, you get the resveratrol and the joint comfort and brain function benefits of the curcumin. I mean, wow, all in one formula. In the last 2 minutes, talk to me about this shortcut to better health and why you want everyone listening to this program to call now for that complimentary bottle of Green Tea CR.
0: Okay. Fortunately, there's an immense body of science that has been growing steadily for the past 20 years, and it's really rich science now. We know that of the various plant-derived substances that exist, green tea extract, curcumin extract, and resveratrol extract are at the absolute top of the list of protective, vitality-enhancing, overall health-promoting compounds. There just isn't anything like these. They're in the Green Tea CR, CR standing for curcumin and resveratrol, product in meaningful amounts. People will take this product. They're going to feel the difference. You're going to feel energy. You're going to feel more vitality. You're just plain going to feel better, kind of more fluid and in that flow of good health.
1: Sure.
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0: Thank you. 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
8: 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I'm Carmen Roberts, Fox News.
9: No people have done more good, shown more courage, made more progress, righted more injustice, or achieved more greatness than you, the American people.
8: At America's 250th birthday celebration in the nation's capital last night, President Trump praised the nation as a crowning achievement in human history.
9: The most extraordinary, most exceptional, most incredible nation ever to exist on the face of the earth.
8: And in the storm-delayed speech, he honored veterans, but he also took aim at political opponents that he called communist. Anger against the U.S. on full display in Iran, though. Crowds at the funeral of the Ayatollah have been chanting death to America. U.S. and Iran talks are on pause for the funeral. Regardless of that, Israeli Prime Minister Benjamin Netanyahu tells Fox News.
10: Deal or no deal, as long as I'm prime minister, Iran will not have nuclear weapons.
8: This as the war claims another life of another U.S. service member. The U.S. Navy called off the search today for one of five service members who were aboard an MH-60S helicopter that went down in the Arabian Sea. The other four were rescued. No name on the missing servicemen. Great news for the U.S. men's soccer team for Monday night's game as President Trump intervenes on behalf of American star forward Florian Balgoran and gets his red car suspension lifted.
11: FIFA announced that its judicial body was suspending the ban, something it also did with Portugal's Cristiano Ronaldo at the start of the World Cup. President Trump posting about it on Truth Social, thanking FIFA for, quote, doing what was right and reversing a great injustice. Greg Thompson, Fox News.
8: The U.S. takes on Belgium Monday night at 8 p.m. Eastern. Meantime, tonight's game between England and Mexico is delayed by an hour because of rough weather in Mexico City. 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
34: Well-known author, investment banker, consumer advocate, analyst, trader. Chris Markowski is the watchdog on Wall Street.
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37: All right, welcome everybody. Big show today. Pay close attention. I know this is going to be a fun class.
0: if you will. It's going to be fun. It's not going to be one of like those math classes where you had drool coming out the side of your mouth, fall asleep on the table. No. We're going to talk about math. We're going to talk about money. We're going to talk about inflation. I know it sounds so exciting, doesn't it? Yeah, well, it should. Because a lot of the myths, the conventional wisdom that is shoved down people's throats and narratives that are pushed by Wall Street, by the financial press, well, they've just been lying to you. This is going to shock a lot of people today. It really is. I talk about these things around the, let's say talk around the edges. I cover these things all the time, but I want to give you a real vivid picture. Okay. This is going to be like one of those times you're going to take a real good, hard look at your portfolio and what you're doing and what your advisor is doing. I appreciate it. I appreciate it when our clients, you know, thank us for the service that we have provided them over the years and to take a look at the performance and, oh, look at that. You beat the S&P by, beat the S&P. The S&P is not our benchmark. It's not. I don't look at the S&P as a benchmark, especially right now. You take a look at the S&P and you look at the PE level of the S&P 500, you take a look at how concentrated it is into like one certain segment of the economy. I don't judge it that way. I take a look at what people can do with their money, the value of their money. Way more important than any S&P benchmark, NASDAQ QQQ benchmark, anything like that, is inflation. Inflation. I'm going to throw a number out. Let's just say you have you can get 4.5% in a, let's say your bank is offering you a high yield savings account or CD. There's been some commercials running on TV where you've got this guy and he's sitting there in a chair and he's being interviewed and he's so happy because his money market is showing him why there's 4.3% and I know my money is working hard for me. I don't mean to be rude, but I'm here to deliver the truth. That gentleman, he's just an actor sitting in that chair talking about the wonders of his 4.3 account. He's got his hundreds of thousands of dollars in that. He's losing money. He is losing money in that account. This has been one of the more difficult things for me doing this, you know, for almost 26 years on air, 30 years in my business, trying to explain to people inflation, the value of money. Insurance is always something difficult to explain to people. There's a myriad of different things. This is one of them. Just because your account, you have 4.5%, right? 4.5%. Let's say you have $100,000 in that account. What did you earn over the course of the year? $4,500, right? $4,500 nominal yield. Now let's say you're in any sort of tax bracket. 35% combined federal state tax rate. You pay $1,575 in tax on that yield. Your net is $2,925, 2.9%. We just had the inflation number come out this past week, the PCE number. And it was bad. Again. But like I explained before here on the program, that number is a fugazi. That number is not real. That's a government number. I'm gonna give you a conservative inflation number. Let's say actual inflation is 5%. And in my heart of hearts, it's much higher than that. You lost money. You lost 2%. I got my savings account here and it's got 4.5%. And you got taxed on that money. Oh, at the end of the year, oh, look, and I have got more dollars than I had a year ago. But what does it matter if those dollars are worth less? People, inflation has been running, let's just say 5%. I'm going to use that number. And let's say the economy grows 2%. That's a 7% bar. If you're not seeing at least 7% with those numbers, okay, you're running to stand still. You're in the same place. There's something called the rule of 72. Okay? You take the number of 72 and you take that 7%, right? Divide 72 by 7. Your purchasing power, what you're able to buy with that dollar, is cut in half every 10 years. That's what I'm fighting against. That's what I do for my clients. This is the reality of our terrain. I hate it. I hate it. Quite frankly, I don't even like talking about it. It's one of the more difficult things that I have to explain to people here on a show, like I've said. But it is what it is. So, you know, I gotta beat that. You have to beat that. And this is part of the scam as far as this country is concerned. The IRS taxing you? Yeah, that's not fun. But the real tax, the real hit is inflation. The government does what? It's taxing you. Oh, yeah, you're doing well there. It's a bloody illusion. Your actual purchasing power is going backward. You know, there's 7.6 trillion dollars right now. $7.6 trillion. The billionaire investor, tech investor Ron Barron, he was interviewed about this past week. And I was like, he gets it. He understands. No kidding. $7.6 trillion sitting in money market funds. $7.6 trillion. Again, that dollar amount is actually shrinking. Let's go back to the 1970s. Barron points this out. Treasuries back in the 1970s paid 7%. Inflation ran 11%. All those safe bonds out there lost half their real wealth in 8 years. You have to have your money working much, much harder for you. You need to get better yields than that. You have to. You have to. If not, like I said, you're going backwards. No, and I'm not saying, you know, stupid, you know, nonsensical crap that the crooks out there are saying, oh, guaranteed 15%, 18%. No, you have to look for companies that are on sale, companies that are high quality companies. And there's a lot of them now. The market has become very much concentrated into the tech sector. There's a lot of laggards out there that are paying nice dividends. Granted, have to have that tech portion in your portfolio. How can you not? You see the lousy GDP number this past week, 2%. Do you realize that 1.5% of that 2% GDP, the upside, tech. We are the world when it comes to tech at this point in time. That's just the reality. And yeah, you got to be careful. Yes, you have to protect your downside. There's going to be some losers moving forward, without a doubt. Later on today in the program, we're going to talk about some of the job losses that are going to occur, what sectors are going to get hit more than others. But this is what you need to do, people. You can't You can't slow walk your portfolio. Can't do it. You're flushing money down the toilet is what you're doing. We can go item by item, and we can take a look how much more we're paying. I get phone calls from people. My health insurance just went up by 19%. Yeah, I know. I know. We all feel it. My car insurance went up. I can't believe what I'm paying for. I know. I know that's what's happening, people. Listen, I don't like it. Okay. I've been talking about this since, again, the turn of the century and the changes that have taken place here in this country. Bernanke with his 2% target, which should be a 0% target. We look to the Federal Reserve, all this talk this past week about what Jay Powell's doing and what's going to happen at the Fed meeting. What have they done? Except destroy. Well, participate. You can't blame it on them. You look to Washington, D.C. Destroy the value of our hard-earned money. My job is to do everything in my power, our power at Markowski Investments, to outrun this. I just explained to you, I just laid out to you how fast your portfolio needs to run to stay ahead. If you are not thinking in these terms, okay, what's the point? What's the point? You're going to lose less money? Don't do that. Okay? Don't work with lazy advisors that do not know the terrain, are unwilling to handle the terrain, that are, quite frankly, they should know better, but a lot of them don't. Oh, yeah, look, we had a great year. We're up 7%. Really? I basically went nowhere. You have to do better. That's where our personal CFO program comes into play. We've been providing this here, opening this up to everyone throughout the country. How many years have we been doing a person? I don't know, 15, 16 years, maybe. We help everyone out. Everyone out. We do not show anyone the door. Yes. It's a family office environment. Yes. You know, if you need legal, if you need accounting, we provide all of those services that would be provided to the super wealthy. You'd see a lot of the advisory firms that will only handle people that have $10 million or more, if not more than that. Our model at Markowski Investments has always been different. We're here for everyone. Take advantage of what we have to offer. Take a look. See what we do. See what we have done over the past 30 years. The type of wealth that we've been able to create for our clients of all sizes. And again, I get it. You know, it's different. It's different. We like to build wealth. It's not just maintaining wealth for the super wealthy, but we take great pride in that. And the other thing is, like I said, I don't sugarcoat anything. This is what we are dealing with. Okay. This is what's happening in our economy. I'm not here to sing the Lego song that everything is awesome. I'm here to deliver the truth and deal with it. 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You can sign up for our podcast. Do that every single day. Newsletter, all sorts of great stuff. My columns going back over 30 years. 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We'll be back.
1: In 1976, presidential candidate Jimmy Carter won the endorsement of the nation's largest teachers union after promising a cabinet-level Department of Education. 3 years later, he delivered. At the time, America was regarded as one of the world's educational leaders. Since then, Washington has spent several trillion dollars through the Department of Education. Yet today, the United States ranks well below the top 30 on international measures of student achievement, while remaining the world's highest spender per student. Nearly 50 years later, let's start focusing on future results rather than how much money's been wasted. America's educational results were significantly better and more efficient when education was controlled locally. It's time we do what we know works. 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

0: taking Wall Street's liars, crooks, and cheats out behind the woodshed. 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
1: Big picture here, as far as the economy is concerned. And again, we live in a day and age where most people get a lot of their news. I know a lot of people are tuning out the cable news programs. They're problematic in of themselves. They take one side or the other. But the reality is social media often does that too. Well, they will curate news that you'll want to hear. And they'll just highlight, there's a good point here, a good point there. And they won't go over the entire picture, which you need to have. You need to see everything to really understand what's taking place. You need to be able to scan the terrain. You know, it's funny. Some numbers came out on Thursday talking about, you know, personal income up 0.6%. That's great. Initial jobless claims are down. Look at that's great number. The overall picture was not good. GDP growth came in well lower than expected at 2% in the first quarter. And like I mentioned before, point and a half of that is it's just tech and AI and the expenditures that are taking place there. The overall economy as a whole, it's sputtering. It's sputtering. And again, I know the way we think about things in terms of our society is screwed up because everything's been politicized. Everything has been politicized. Remember that line? There was a line that Sean Connery delivered in the movie Rising Sun. It was talking about the Japanese. He says, you know, rather than, fix the problem, rather than trying to fix the blame on someone. Because that's all we really seem to do is fix the blame. I don't do that. I don't. You know, I'm a old school conservative, Reagan conservative by nature, meaning that I'm basically a dodo bird or a unicorn for crying out loud. We're few and far between. But I'm going to stick with the truth rather than the BS that's being thrown at you all the time. And I'm going to continue to deliver it here. And I don't care who it offends, quite frankly. I don't care if it offends your MAGA sensibility or who you voted for. Take a look at what's going on. Take a look at the weak GDP growth. Take a look at the inflation numbers. And we haven't really even seen the full effects of these higher energy prices. No facts. These are facts, people. Americans feel worse off financially than at any point in 25 years. 55% said their financial situation is getting worse. That's up from 53% last year and 47% in 2024. And if I hear one person, and you're gonna, I'm gonna hear it. They go, oh, Biden. Who's next? Is Jimmy Carter too? Stop looking to fix blame. Fix the problem. 31%. The biggest problem out there, cost of living. No kidding. Shocker right there. You've got the head of the International Energy Agency facing the biggest energy security threat in history. That's a reality. U.S. consumer sentiment falling to a record low. People changing the way that they are shopping and buying based upon what is going on. Record oil prices, gasoline prices through the roof. We've got something that's going on. It's called they're calling it a white-collar bloodbath in what's happening in the tech sector and other areas. These are the realities on the ground that Americans are facing. This is what we have to deal with. Watchdog on WallStreet.com. 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Don't go anywhere. We'll be back.
0: Chris Markowski is the watchdog on Wall Street.

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6: You know, I give you the reality of the terrain, the facts that are on the ground, the things that we're all dealing with at this point in time. And again, one might raise their hand in the back of the classroom and say, well, you know, why shouldn't I sell everything? Sell, Mortimer, sell, gotta get out. Oh my God, things are terrible. Terrible, interesting word. There's a bifurcated economy. There's no denying that. And what I'd like to see happen, what I thought we were going to have with the current president when I voted for him three times, mind you, is a completely different menu than what we're dealing with at this point in time. And you know, I challenge anybody out there to say, "Oh yeah, this is what I voted for." No, you didn't. Okay, stop. You're kidding yourself. You know it, and I know it. And again, I could go all the way back. I'll go all the way back to when Trump ran the first time against Hillary Clinton. And I always tell people, I said, go back and take a look at the Republican Party platform from back then and how it was awesome. We were going to repeal and replace Obamacare. We were going to break up the big banks. It was old school conservative, right up my alley. What have we gotten since then? Does anybody listening to this program like there now like healthcare in this country at all? Anybody? Bueller, anybody out there? No. This was interesting. This, again, this is the reality of our terrain. $100,000. Remember they say, oh yeah, I make six figures. Do you know that $100,000 a year qualifies as lower middle class in 12 states? I kid you not. Massachusetts, New Jersey, Maryland, Hawaii, California, New Hampshire, Washington, Colorado, Utah, Connecticut, Alaska, and Virginia. You make six figures, you are lower middle class. And we're told that there's not an affordability crisis. Again, to the person raising their hand in the back of the classroom, because I know there's many people listening to this show all over the country right now. Oh my God, I'm just terrible. What am I going to do? You're going to run. No. People, these things will pass. I always say, never bet on the end of the world. It's going to only happen one time. What we have done at Markowski Investments through calamities, going back to the dot-com collapse, going back to 9/11, going back to the Great Recession, COVID, every downturn, every difficult situation, you take advantage of. You use it to your advantage. Every crisis situation is an opportunity if you do the right thing. I know I use this often here on the program. I'm going to repeat it again. And again, I'm helping Taleb sell a lot of his books here on the program. Anti-Fragile, one of Nassim Nicholas Taleb's great books. You look to build a portfolio That's going

0: to handle all of these things that we just talked about, handle it, absorb it, and come out on the other side stronger. That's what we look to achieve. And in the process, and like I mentioned this here on the program, would I be the slightest bit shocked at all if we, you know, went into a bear market, we had a major correction this year? No, I wouldn't be the slightest bit shocked. Am I trying to trade that? No, that's something I cannot do. That's something nobody can do. Nobody knows how to do that. I mean, you might be able to guess, right? 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
0: They figured out that everybody... And it's the same thing we have now, kind of like with Kalshi and all these things. Everybody wants to get rich quick. Everybody out there wants to get rich quick. And they saw this whole dot-com thing as a way to get rich quick. Turn the country into a bloody casino. And that's what they did with a lot of these dot-com companies. They could have put the lid on it if they actually gave proper analysis of the companies that were going public. But all of the stock analysts, if you remember this back in the day, were bought off. They were told, yeah, just put a buy on everything. Yeah, don't worry, just put a buy on everything. And then all the internal emails came out. That company's a piece of this. This company's a piece of that. While at the same time, they got a strong buy on it. Well, what happened in the aftermath of that was Sarbanes-Oxley, a piece of legislation which made it more difficult to go public in the United States. And we also had the repeal of the Glass-Steagall Act, which basically put all of the small investment banks out of business. And what we have now is the financial supermarkets who control everything. Too big to fail. Well, they basically took this entire industry and they handed it over to their buddies in venture capital. And they decided, hey, you know what? We're not going to take companies public anymore until much, much later on. We're going to ladder them up over an extended period of time. Again, you can't get in. Very difficult for you to get in. And then we'll take them public at a ridiculous valuation. I mean, I call this, demonic musical chairs. Most of the IPOs that I have seen, 90+% over the past couple of decades have been companies basically looking to get out their early investors, not to raise money for the company. Looking to get their early investors liquid. That's the problem. One of the things that we've been able to do at Markowski Investments is find ways around that and getting involved in some of these companies. There's ways of doing it, but you have to do it the right way. Do not chase IPOs. Have to take a break. Watchdog on Wall Street.com. 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Don't go anywhere. We'll be back.
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1: We got another major political Ponzi scheme. Another example of affinity fraud. These are the stories that, again, they're like, you know, you get the wind knocked out of you, you get punched in the gut. It's what these things do to me. And they've been doing this to me for a very long period of time. I used to use this radio show, you know, 26 years ago, first 5 or 6 years of the program. It was almost like a Serenity Now moment for me. I'd come on here and, again, go back and listen to those shows. And I'd yell and I'd scream and I'd get so upset because that was just my frustration of watching people get taken. And, yeah, I learned over time that, you know, I could do the best I can. I can try to alert people, but, greed and fear always set the trap for average investors. And I can warn people till I'm blue in the face. People can call our company and ask questions about this investment or that investment or whatever it may be. And we can warn them. And more often than not, believe it or not, you know, again, we've been at the forefront. We've been at the forefront. I've been at it longer than anybody that actually even works at the SEC, for crying out loud, going after financial fraud and scam. And the difference between what I do here and have been doing here than the SEC and FINRA is we warn you about these scams before they happen, before they blow up. The regulatory agencies, yeah, they come in after everyone has lost money. What good is that? Quite frankly, what good is it? Anyway, here's another example of where I lost, where we have warned people about these very things here on the program, but people choose not to listen to us. This is out of Atlanta. Georgia-based First Liberty Building and Loan. The head of that company, Edwin Brant Frost IV. Yeah, he was arraigned on federal charges of wire fraud, orchestrating a massive multi-million dollar Ponzi scheme. When all said and done, the estimates are putting it anywhere between $140 to $160 million. He basically was promising his investors, of course, wow, huge, sizable returns. Sizable returns, 18%. 18% and giving bridge loans to small businesses. And, how did First Liberty make their money? Well, you know, they got a little bit of that. And then they also charged the fees on the loans. Nonsense. 18% a year guaranteeing these types of results. Well, you know, $230,000 went, to Edwin's, vacation home in Maine, $140,000 to purchase jewelry. Oh, yeah. Patek Philippe watch at $20,800. $2 million on his credit card bills, $570,000 political contributions. See, Edwin here is big doings, and his family is big doings in Georgia politics for the Republicans. Now, again, you know, I have to do this here on the program because the world that we live in, I used to be a Republican. I left the Republican Party during the second term of the Bush administration because I'm a conservative. I'm not a Republican. I believe in the Constitution. I don't believe what either party is doing at this point in time. I believe in the free market. I'm an Adam Smith capitalist. Nothing to do with the Republican Party at this point in time. So, yeah, I will go after both sides no matter what. I don't play the whole I'm on this team game, okay? Well, this guy is you know, big time in Georgia politics. He coordinated Pat Robertson's 1988 presidential campaign. His kids are all big in Georgia politics as well. He marketed this scam that he was running here, this First Liberty Building and Loan. Isn't that what it was called in It's a Wonderful Life? Wasn't the Bailey Building and Loan, if I'm not mistaken? He sold this on Christian YouTube stations. That's what he did. Using affinity fraud. This is something that we at Markowski Investments deal with all the time. What's affinity fraud? Oh, I think like you. I worship like you. I may look like you. I come from the same ethnic background as you. So therefore, you can trust me. You can believe in me. You do know that the, that you ever read Dante's Inferno? Dante, yes. You know, not far from our offices in Florence, Italy. Anyway, neither here nor there. That lowest level, of hell, closest near Satan there, that's, you know, people who betray others and betray their trust. I see this all the time. I see it happen at churches. I see it happen with various different ethnic groups. I see it everywhere. People, again, everything in life that has meaning, value, and worth involves work, time, and effort. Stop looking for shortcuts. Oh, that nice man. Oh, I gotta trust him. He's a Republican. He votes like me. Oh, he's a Christian too. Oh, so I can definitely trust him. Are you out of your mind? People who start using their church to sell you stuff. Yeah, you know, I recall that, you know, I recall my Lord and Savior wasn't too thrilled when people were using the temple to sell stuff. People, use your head. We're here to help you. Don't be ripped off and scammed every single time. It's like a punch in my gut. 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We'll be back.
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5: Attending NATO, I'm Deborah Valentine, Fox News. President Trump travels to Turkey on Monday for the NATO summit. The meeting comes as the president says the relationship between the U.S. and NATO allies is not reciprocal.
6: Ahead of the summit, the White House says that it's looking to what it calls a posture review of shifting the burden of Europe's defense to Europe. Britain's ambassador to the U.S. appeared on Fox saying that that's a message that the U.K. accepts.
7: The outgoing British Prime Minister announced a huge rise in our defense spending. It adds up to $393 billion U.S. over the next 4 to 5 years.
6: President Trump will meet with Ukrainian President Volodymyr Zelensky at the summit. A senior U.S. official says the discussions will center on the urgency to end the war and that the president will likely also follow up with Russian President Vladimir Putin as well.
5: Fox's Alex Hogan reporting. As Iran holds a days-long funeral for its former Supreme Leader Ayatollah Ali Khamenei, killed in a U.S.-Israeli airstrike, President Trump, during his America 250 speech, touts the rebuilding of the U.S. military. Fox's Trey Yanks reports from Tel Aviv.
8: As President Trump addressed the nation, talking about the U.S. military and the work of U.S. forces during Operation Epic Fury.
9: We've had tremendous success. You look at Venezuela, you look at Iran, we wiped it out. Wiped out their military.
8: The president's remarks come as indirect talks between the United States and Iran move forward. The ceasefire between these two countries remains in place as regional leaders have expressed the importance of continuing the memorandum of understanding. Despite the diplomatic progress, the funeral for Iran's late supreme leader, the Ayatollah Khamenei, has been a large display of Iranian propaganda as delegations from around the world traveled to Tehran to participate. The funeral will continue until July 9th with millions of Iranians participating.
5: Iran's new supreme leader has not made a public appearance during the six-day funeral for his late father. America's listening to Fox News.
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11: The Trump card beats the red card. I'm Chris Foster, Fox News. Team USA plays Belgium tonight at the World Cup soccer tournament with star striker Phalerin Balogun allowed to play, as of now at least. He was kicked out of the last match and suspended for this one after stepping on an opposing player's ankle. And Fox confirms President Trump asked the president of soccer's governing body, FIFA, Gianni Infantino, to review the decision.
12: Balogun has scored three of America's 10 goals at this World Cup and is its only player with more than one. But after being given a controversial red card in the round of 32, the rules said he would have to sit out the next game and that there was no way to appeal it. With 30 hours until the match against Belgium, though, FIFA announced that its judicial body was suspending the ban, President Trump posting about it on Truth Social, thanking FIFA for, quote, doing what was right and reversing a great injustice.
11: Fox's Greg Thompson. The Royal Belgian Football Association now is reportedly appealing that reversal. The game in Seattle starts at 5 Pacific, 8 Eastern. President Trump on Truth Social says he personally overturned a decision to cancel Saturday night's 4th of July celebration on the National Mall in D.C. because of storms. He gave his speech and the fireworks went off late after the gates reopened and people were allowed back in. It's a funeral procession in Iran's capital for the supreme leader killed on the first day of U.S.-Israel airstrikes in February.
13: Hundreds of thousands of Iranians gathered in the streets of Tehran today and over the weekend as they mourn the loss of the late supreme leader, the Ayatollah Khamenei. This entire event will last until July 9th. It's included a variety of processions and visits by foreign delegations from countries like Saudi Arabia and Oman.
11: It's Fox's Trey Yingst in Tel Aviv, Israel. At least 11 people are reported killed in waves of Russian missile and drone strikes in Ukraine's capital, Kyiv. Ukraine's President Zelensky had warned a large-scale attack was imminent. Another 60 people are reported injured, and emergency workers are looking for survivors or bodies in the rubble of high-rise residential buildings that took direct hits in two locations. 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
26: It's July 6th, and good morning to you. The gang's all here. Clayton Neville, Sybil Summers, Dan Wilson. We got Brad Barton with your summer forecast coming up. It's going to be H-O-T, real hot. We are into the thick of it now. We'll also have Julie DeHarty with traffic and the KLIF WBAP news team with top and bottom of the hour headlines, working hard with Fox News Radio. And then, of course, sports beginning next hour at 17 and 47 after with our sister station, The Ticket. Ryan Baldwin expected to join us just after 6. Sybil, let's get to our top stories of the morning, and they do surround sports.
27: Well, Dallas Stadium in Arlington hosting another FIFA World Cup face-off today. The round of 16 match will see Team Portugal with their soccer star Cristiano Ronaldo take on Spain at 2 p.m.
26: And the U.S. battles Belgium in the round of 16 in the FIFA World Cup today. Team USA trying to make its first quarterfinals appearance in the World Cup since 2002. That match starts at 7 o'clock tonight in Seattle.
27: And Mexico fans packed the FIFA Fan Festival at Fair Park on Sunday after a weather delay briefly closed the watch party. England beat Mexico, advancing to the quarterfinals. Fan Fest will feature coverage of the Spain-Portugal match in Arlington today.
26: It's like every time Mexico plays, that sucker sells out. Have you noticed that?
27: Yeah.
26: It fills up.
27: Mm-hmm.
26: Yeah. I was in Mexico for the cruise last week.
27: Oh, nice.
26: You think they're going wild here? They're going wild there. And I have an immediate regret last night when I got home and Mexico was playing of not buying one of those Mexico jerseys because they were being sold everywhere on the streets, in the shops. I was like, I don't know. I'm go for USA. I don't know. But now I wish I had a Mexico one.
27: Yeah.
26: I guess they're out of it now, though, right? Didn't they lose? I think they lost.
27: I think they did, yeah. England beat Mexico.
26: England beat them, yeah. So there's a resolution of sorts following a viral video that showed a so-called shoving match between a Dallas police officer and the Egyptian national team staff before Friday's World Cup match at the team's hotel. Did you see that video?
27: I did.
26: Yeah, it was just like the cop was being a tough guy without knowing who they were. It said Egypt on their shirts. But I guess if you're in the thick of it and you think maybe they're fans, it's hard to tell. It didn't say like staff or coach that I saw. It just said Egypt. But still, like they were on the other side of the barriers. But Egypt players and coaches met with Dallas police before they left the city. And apparently they exchanged jerseys and apologized. Reportedly, there was confusion about the Egyptian coaches and some of the staff not wearing team credentials. And so that's where it all came about.
27: But
26: yeah, I figure, you know what? If you're a police officer and you're in charge of protecting certain people, you should at least have their photos, right?
27: You
26: at least
27: should know
26: who they are.
27: Yeah, that's probably a good rule of thumb.
26: Yeah.
27: Well, also with Egypt and Australia, video of Australian fans were inside Walmart, the one on Collins in Arlington, and it went viral last week. The Socceroos were at Dallas Stadium for that match, and more than 100 people were entering Walmart chanting this as they flooded the store. To Walmart.
26: That's awesome.
27: So, yeah, as we mentioned, unfortunately, Australia lost to Egypt on Friday, ending their run in the 2026 World Cup.
26: Then I saw that them when they were being escorted out because police told them to leave the Walmart because there were so many of them.
27: Right?
26: They were chanting, "We're being deported. We're being deported."
27: Yeah, I like how it was the Seven Nation Army chant, though. It was the same melody.
26: Yeah, it's awesome. I love all these soccer chants. 5:07 at DFW's Morning News. That's your football talk. We've got more of it coming up. Quick break now and more headlines next. Here's Julie DeHarty on the roads.
1: We do have a couple of trouble spots to watch out for. One is going to be an accident 45 northbound on the ramp to Lamar in downtown Dallas. Not causing a big delay, but you will have to take an alternate route. Also, 35 southbound at Mockingbird. There's a wreck in the left lane. Just move to the right. You'll be fine. There's road work on 183 westbound at Ector on the right side of the roadway, but no delay. And there is some road work on I-30 westbound at 2642. The right lane is blocked, and it's about a 15-minute backup. With Cliff right now, traffic on the fives, I'm Julie D. Hardy.
2: AF. Let's take a look at that Monday forecast. Mostly sunny today, hot and humid. A slight chance of isolated thunderstorms in the afternoon. With a high near 96, it's going to feel like 99, though. Winds light and variable today. Tonight, fair, warm, low close to the mid-70s, around 76. Tomorrow, partly cloudy, hot and humid. Isolated afternoon storms, barely possible. A high near 97. Tomorrow's heat index, 100. The low is 80. Wednesday's high is 99. It'll feel like 104 midweek. Thursday's high, 100. 104 heat index that day with a low close to 80. Friday's high, 100. The heat index, 105. Saturday's high is 98 with a heat index of 105 degrees. Rinse and repeat. We're in the throes of the summer. Right now, we're waking up to 78 degrees in Dallas and 77 in Fort Worth. 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
27: Independence Day turned tragic in Fort Worth, and John Cooley has this story.
3: Fort Worth police officer Cynthia Wood tells reporters they were called to a deadly shooting in the 5900 block of Wilberger Street. 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
17: There was a large gathering at this location. Two males began arguing over a female. Both males got weapons and shot at each other.
3: Wood says one man died at the scene while the other was taken to an area hospital. Officials believe this was an isolated incident. John Cooley, 570 KLIF.
2: And I want to stay in the newsroom because today is a big day, a day that we've been talking about for years here on this program. The Texas Stock Exchange begins trading today.
19: The Dallas-based startup will initiate a phased rollout to take place during the month of July. On Monday, the Texas Stock Exchange will open to TXSE members, including approved broker-dealers, banks, and trading firms, to trade test stocks. The symbols for thousands of stocks and other equities will come online over the course of the month, allowing the public to start trading. Lori Waffenschmidt, KLIF News.
2: There's a lot of momentum going into this, and from what we've heard, it could take some time, like a couple years, but maybe we'll surpass New York.
27: Oh my gosh.
2: Like 5, 10, 15 years from now.
27: Wow.
2: You never know. It's beginning today here in Texas. 5:10 at DFW's Morning News. 5 minutes from right now, we've got traffic and weather for you. Then we'll hop into trending topics at 5:17. A lot trending surrounding the FIFA World Cup, especially here today with the big game a little bit later on. We'll talk about that, and the ratings are in. Is America a football country? We'll find out coming up on 570 KLIF.
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33: A better life with Dr. Sanjay Gupta.
34: Osteoporosis affects millions of people in the United States and around the world. It's a disease that basically causes someone's bones to become weak, brittle, and porous, which can increase their risk of fractures. Now, the good news here is there are things you can do other than, or in addition to, taking medications to prevent fractures before it's too late. One is to up your intake of calcium and vitamin D. You also want to eat more protein. One functional medicine dietitian told us that that helps build muscle, and if you're building muscle strength, then you are also building bone strength. You want to be mindful of your workouts. The best ways to build bone density, one therapist told us, are going to be resistance exercises like lifting weights, and also exercises that make your bones take a bit of an impact, such as jumping or even running, just loading the bones a little bit more. I'm Dr. Sanjay Gupta, helping you live a better life.
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3: Good morning. We do still have an accident to watch out for. If you're trying to travel on 45 northbound, your ramp to Lamar is blocked. No backup. Left lane's blocked with a wreck on 35E. That's southbound at Mockingbird. No delay. Just move to the right. You'll be fine. Clearing up the road work on 30 westbound at 2642. There was a few minute delay. And 183 westbound at Ector's in the right lane, but no delay whatsoever. With Cliff Wright, now traffic on the fives, I'm Julie DeHardy.
4: Taking a look at your 570 KLIF forecast. Today, mostly sunny, hot, and humid with a slight chance of isolated thunderstorms this afternoon. High today, 99. Tonight, fair and warm with lows near 76. Then tomorrow, partly cloudy, another hot, humid day. Could see some isolated afternoon thunderstorms again. High near 97. It's going to feel more like 100. Right now, you're waking up to 77 in Dallas, 76 in Fort Worth.
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2: And we're hitting trending topics on a Monday. 517, Clayton and Sybil back together. I had a week off, and we're back at it.
4: Welcome back.
2: Thank you so much.
4: How was it?
2: It was good.
4: Yeah, I was so jealous you were on a cruise.
2: Yeah, went down to Mexico, saw some of Honduras.
4: Nice.
2: So that was a good time.
4: I bet.
2: Took the kids down there, first cruise.
4: Nice.
2: Yeah, I liked it.
4: Good deal. I figured you'd come back like red as a lobster, but no, you must have worn plenty of sunblock.
2: Yeah, the first day got me, and then after that, I kept the t-shirt on.
4: Okay, you were t-shirt and the pool guy?
2: Yeah, I was. I was that guy.
4: So hot.
2: Yeah, t-shirt, sun hat.
4: It's a good look.
2: String around the neck.
4: Mm-hmm, the white deal. Zinc
2: yep.
4: on
2: yep,
4: the nose.
2: I went with the blue zinc on the nose, but yeah, yeah. Rubber ducky float around the waist.
4: Perfect.
2: Yep, margarita in hand.
4: Okay, that makes it.
2: Good time. I checked all the boxes and got it done. And here we are, just in time for the last two World Cup games.
4: That's right.
2: Here in DFW. There were a couple while I was on the cruise. In fact, I watched one of the USA games in a big amphitheater with a bunch of people. That was a lot of fun.
4: Oh, wow.
2: One of the USA games.
4: So was everyone cheering for USA or were they from all different parts?
2: Yeah, they were mostly all from Texas.
4: Okay.
2: A lot of them were from Dallas.
4: Cool.
2: So yeah, a lot of people were rooting for the US. And then Messi played with Argentina and there were a bunch of Argentinians going wild on the cruise that day. So fun way to watch it.
4: Yeah.
2: And celebrate America 250.
4: That would be cool.
2: Yeah. Did you watch any fireworks over the weekend?
4: I did not. I could hear some, but no, I didn't actually. I was dog sitting, so no, I didn't go anywhere. But I feel like once you've seen fireworks, you've kind of seen fireworks, you know? Like,
2: yeah, but you have to. I guess that's just when you have kids.
4: Yeah, maybe that's what it is.
2: Yeah. A lot of firsts for me because I recently got a truck. First time that we saw fireworks in the back of the pickup truck.
4: Oh, that's fun.
2: Yeah.
4: That's memories right there.
2: Big week. Yeah, we saw the Rowlett fireworks just pulled off on the side of the highway there, parked in the Target parking lot and watched them boom.
4: Nice.
2: So, good times. Now, we got World Cup on our minds, and we're going to get to that here in just a second. But first, Sybil, let's find out what's trending from a national perspective today.
4: And for that, we'll go to Fox's Tushar Saxena, who has today's Daily Snapshot.
5: It's July 6th, and this is your Fox Daily Snapshot. Today is National Fried Chicken Day. A true delicacy from the southern part of the U.S., fried chicken has taken on a life of its own, with every region of the country putting their own spin on the tasty dish. Chicken lovers everywhere can indulge their appetites from the traditional country fried style, to Nashville hot, to Korean style. One thing is for sure, everyone loves fried chicken. Well, maybe except for the chickens, of course. Also on this date, in 1885, French chemist and microbiologist Louis Pasteur injected the first successful anti-rabies vaccine into a 9-year-old boy who had been bitten by a rabid dog, saving the child's life. The Medal of Freedom was established in 1945 by President Harry S. Truman, who initially created the award to honor the notable contributions of civilians during the Second World War. Nearly 20 years later, President John F. Kennedy would expand the award scope to include cultural achievements. I'm Tushar Saxena, and that's your Fox Daily Snapshot.
2: Is that the Medal of Honor they were talking about? It's a big deal.
4: Oh, yeah.
2: We've got the museum here in our own backyard in Arlington. So, and then fried chicken, huh? I love me some fried chicken.
6: Yummy.
2: I want some today now. Chicken fried steak and chicken fried chicken. Is there really a difference?
4: Well, one's chicken and one's steak.
2: Well, that's true, but like in the taste. Like one's brown in the middle and one's lighter.
4: I know. They do taste identical because really all you taste is the fried.
2: Yeah, it is. It really is. But yeah, I guess technically. But like, it's not actually chicken and it's not actually steak, is it?
4: Yeah.
2: Oh, it is. Mm-hmm. They just fry it up?
4: Yeah, they pound it down into like a patty.
2: Okay.
4: And then bread it and then fry it.
2: It's the patty pound that gets me because it's not necessarily the texture or the size of an actual steak.
4: Right.
2: Yeah. All right, running down what's trending. The World Cup round of 16 got started over the weekend. Now it's getting intense. Fox's Greg Thompson has a recap.
1: After eight straight trips to the World Cup quarterfinals, Brazil was eliminated in the round of 16 for the first time since 1990, losing to Norway 2-1 behind a pair of late goals from Erling Haaland, which sent his country to the final eight for the first time ever. Meanwhile, France, which was runner-up in 2022 and won it all in 2018, is heading back to the quarterfinals, beating Paraguay 1-0 as Kylian Mbappe scored his seventh goal of the tournament. As for the host nations, it was a rough weekend, with two of the three getting eliminated. Canada blanked 3-0 by Morocco on Saturday, and Mexico falling to England 3-2 on Sunday. That leaves the U.S. as the only host country left standing, with America taking on Belgium on Monday. Greg Thompson, Fox News.
2: Gosh, how about Norway? I was so upset that I was gone and out of the country when Norway was here in Dallas. Did you guys have fun with the Norwegians?
4: With the Viking row all that? Yeah, it was pretty cool.
2: Because now they're going on to the round of eight, and that guy, I can't say his name.
4: Erling Haaland.
2: Yeah, the guy with the long blonde hair.
4: Yes.
2: Now he's like an international superstar. I mean,
4: know.
2: He already was in the soccer world, but now like he's beloved.
4: He went viral.
2: He was the one putting on the cowboy hats and all that stuff. Yeah.
4: Mm-hmm.
2: And then he went and beat Brazil yesterday.
4: Look at him go.
2: So he's on the top of the world. Mm-hmm. He and his Viking horns. Good for him. 5:21 at DFW's Morning News. And it continues the excitement into today, Sybil.
4: Yeah. Yeah, sticking with that, the ratings are in, soccer taking center stage in America. Michelle Polino has the numbers.
7: America is discovering soccer. The U.S. Men's World Cup win over Bosnia and Herzegovina Wednesday drew a combined 33.5 million viewers across Fox, Telemundo, and Peacock, shattering the previous U.S. record for any soccer match. Fox's English language audience alone topped 24 million, a record in its own right. That's according to preliminary Nielsen numbers. The victory was the American men's first knockout stage win at a World Cup in 24 years, setting the stage for tonight's match on Fox and Fox One as the U.S. men's team faces Belgium in the round of 16. The winner advances to the quarterfinals. Michelle Polino, Fox News.
2: And of course, Portugal and Spain play here in Arlington in just a few hours. I believe that's a 2 o'clock kickoff. Isn't that right?
4: It is.
2: Yeah, 2 o'clock this afternoon. That means that Ronaldo's in town.
4: I know. They were here. There were all these news stories and, of course, videos when the plane landed on the 4th of July of all of the players disembarking and, oh my gosh, he's here. He's in town.
2: I wonder where he's staying. A lot of the teams have been staying down here.
4: They have. We're in Victory Park and was it the W Hotel that's right across from us?
2: Yeah.
4: And yeah, there's always buses out there. There's always a bunch of the flags with all the fans, and they're wearing those kits. And so you can tell that's where they are. And tons of police outside and barricades.
2: I'm pretty sure I saw that Norway stayed there.
4: I think so, yeah.
2: I think they did.
4: And then there was another one before that.
2: Yeah, so we'll see. Maybe he's right across the way from us now. Wow.
4: Mm-hmm.
2: He's not coming this direction, I can promise you that. He's got a game today.
4: All right,
2: we'll continue to talk about the FIFA World Cup and the economic impact. The eyes are on soccer this summer for sure. All right, as we head toward 525, we got just a couple more to squeeze in. America turned 250 in spectacular fashion over the holiday weekend, from record-breaking fireworks to spontaneous displays of patriotism in all kinds of ways. The celebration was coast to coast. Matt Murphy has the story.
8: The spirit of 1776 burned bright across America as millions celebrated the nation's 250th birthday. Washington dazzled with a record-breaking fireworks display, while New York, Las Vegas, Los Angeles, and cities across the country lit up the night sky. And when storms interrupted festivities in the nation's capital, hundreds sheltering inside the U.S. Department of Agriculture building broke into a spontaneous rendition of the Star-Spangled Banner. And the main event of the night, President Trump took to the stage at the National Mall to share his Independence Day message to the tens of thousands who waded through the weather to honor our country.
9: For 2.5 centuries, our American Republic has stood as the crowning achievement of human history.
8: The night ended with performances by members of the U.S. military and a record-breaking fireworks display over the nation's capital. Matt Murphy, Fox News.
2: All right, Matt, appreciate that. 525 at DFW's Morning News. Yeah, lots of celebrations all over the place. I love those, not AI, but laser shows, light shows.
10: Yeah, like the
2: Reunion
10: drone
2: Tower does.
10: Shows,
2: yeah, the drone shows.
10: And yeah, those are cool.
2: Those are really great.
10: You can make it different than just the traditional, like, explosion. You can have shapes and words and all that cool stuff.
2: And it's hard to know what actually was on one of these drone shows or what is AI when you're seeing these videos posted, like, the next day. Like, I saw one of a guy. He was red, white, and blue. He just looked like an American guy. I think he had, like, blonde hair or something.
10: Right?
2: He was bent over, and then he farted, and a big thing of smoke came out in this laser show.
10: Okay,
2: I was like, was that real? I hope that was real. Like, I hope that there's a crowd in America who went to a show and saw that.
10: He was so American for doing that.
2: Or was it just AI? Yeah. And so is the creator of that show, who said, you know what, I think it'd be a great idea if we get an American guy on there that bends over and farts.
10: Yeah.
2: Right ahead of the crowd.
10: Oh, man.
2: Yeah, well, that's what they did. But that whole AI thing, knowing what's real and what's not, is really starting to get me.
10: Yeah.
2: I like just pretending that it's real no matter what.
10: That is the fun part.
2: 526 at DFW's Morning News. We're headed for 530. We'll have top stories and some more entertainment at that time. Some illegal fireworks busts over the weekend in Dallas, and I'm talking big time. We've got that. Plus, we haven't talked about the Swift-Kelsey wedding yet. We'll touch on that in 8 minutes. On 570 KLIF, let's check traffic. Here's Julie DeHardy.
3: We do have some debris. The left lane is blocked on 35 East southbound at Mockingbird. So move to the right. You'll be fine. And then 45 northbound, your exit ramp to Lamar is blocked with an accident. No big backup, but it is heavy on the ramp. You don't find out until you actually exit there and you're stuck. So 75 northbound at Woodall Rogers is a stall in the right lane, just slow as you pass by. With Cliff right now, traffic on the fives, I'm Julie DeHardy.
4: Taking a look at your 570 KLIF forecast. Today, mostly sunny, hot, humid, and a slight chance of isolated thunderstorms this afternoon. High today, 96. It's going to feel more like 99. Then tonight, fair and warm with lows in the upper 60s. Tomorrow, partly cloudy, another hot, humid day, and another chance for some isolated afternoon thunderstorms. High tomorrow, 97. It's going to feel more like triple digits. Currently, 77 in both Dallas and Fort Worth.
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16: For years, we've been talking about both the positive and negative effects of being on social media. And I would say, by and large, for older adults, social media is net positive. Not all positive, but net positive. Helps them keep in touch with friends and stay social. But for younger people, social media use, especially heavy use, tends to be net negative. In fact, according to this year's World Happiness Report, youth who use social media more than 5 hours a day reported a lower level of well-being. And researchers who study this sort of thing found that many teens wish these platforms didn't even exist, and yet they can't seem to stop using them. Experts we talked to largely suggested two things. Ideally, along with your friend group, take some time offline. Also, try to recurate your algorithm so it shows you posts that'll make you feel good. I'm Dr. Sanjay Gupta, helping you live a better life.
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2: Stretching those news legs out on a Monday, Clayton and Sybil with Dan Wilson, Brad Barton will be by, so will Julie DeHardy and the entire news crew. 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

0: Morning mix at the perfect speed. That's exactly right. Clayton and Sybil going after it till 9 o'clock this morning, bringing you all the top stories and a little bit of fun, too. We got some entertainment here in a few minutes. We're going to talk about the Swift-Kelce wedding in just a moment. But first, Sybil, let's start with some global headlines.
1: World leaders preparing to gather in Turkey for NATO's annual summit, and Jonathan Savage is covering it.
2: The 77-year-old NATO alliance appears to be more fragile than ever. President Trump has publicly doubted its value to the United States and expressed anger at what he sees as a lack of support.
3: I just want loyalty. You know, we're so loyal to them. We're always fighting for them. We have thousands of troops all over Europe.
2: He's also demanded European countries invest more in their militaries. The Pentagon is reassessing its transatlantic deployments. This week's summit will see NATO Secretary General Mark Rutte and others attempt to convince President Trump that Europe is paying its way and that the alliance is good for all its members. Jonathan Savage, Fox News.
0: All right, Jonathan, thanks. Of course, that summit follows the 4th of July, and police across North Texas arrested several people over the weekend for illegally selling fireworks. Not necessarily for setting them off, but in these cases, for selling them illegally. Media partner WFAA-TV's Teresa Woodard has that story.
4: Dallas police and Dallas Fire Rescue confiscated more than 1,800 pounds of fireworks. They say in one case, people were selling those fireworks out of a U-Haul. On July 3rd, Fort Worth police announced they had busted people who were advertising illegal fireworks on social media.
0: Got to be kind of conspicuous about it. Can't just get a U-Haul, all right? Do it out of your trunk or something.
1: I mean, if it's covered, you don't know what's in the U-Haul, right?
0: Well, I guess. And let's get a whole line of people lining up on there, walking away with bags of fireworks.
1: Yeah, especially with a sign outside, like a handwritten or hand-painted fireworks for sale sign.
0: Yeah, especially shooting the sparklers off the roof. Yeah, that was kind of a dead giveaway. Yeah, absolutely. Oh, well. 534 at DFW's Morning News. They said they were going to crack down, didn't they?
1: Mm-hmm.
0: No pun intended. And they absolutely did. All right, let's get to entertainment.
1: So pop star Taylor Swift and Kansas City Chiefs tight end Travis Kelce officially tied the knot at Madison Square Garden on Friday. Chanley Painter has details.
5: Comedian Adam Sandler officiated the ceremony, and Swift's brother Austin served as man of honor, while Jason Kelce stood by his brother as best man. The 1,000 or so guest list included A-list celebrities and athletes, and the AMC Theaters CEO Adam Aaron posted and then later deleted a very detailed recap of the big night, saying in part, quote, "Tonight, a new era in that romantic story commenced. Surprisingly, it all felt intimate and small. Everything was close. I wish you all could have been there with me to witness real, pure, true joy."
1: And crowds, of course, had gathered outside of the arena ahead of the wedding to celebrate.
0: What I don't get about this is, was it supposed to be extremely public or was it supposed to be extremely private?
1: I think that's just it. I think they were like, you know what? There's no way we can hide this. Let's just tell everybody when and where, and we'll just have really high security.
0: But then they were very secretive about what went on inside.
1: Yeah, I'm sure phones were confiscated and all of that as far as like NDAs.
0: I mean, were her fans invited? Because if they weren't, it's not like she has 20,000 friends, does she? Did she fill that arena?
1: I don't think they filled it. They probably like cordoned it off the way they do for a concert. But I think they had 1,000 guests or something crazy like that.
0: Wow. I mean, I know she's famous and everything, but there were certain people that were there. I was like, I doubt they're really friends. Is this just like a status thing?
1: Yeah.
0: And again, I don't know. Like, I don't know her at all. I have no idea. Maybe her and Hugh Grant are really good friends, but I saw him going in and out of the arena.
1: Right.
0: He was invited. I was like, what, Hugh Grant?
1: I know, but everybody loves her. And then he, of course, has to invite all of his teammates, you know, and it's just turns into bigger and bigger, bigger, more people.
0: Yeah. I do love that Adam Sandler was the officiant, though.
1: That's awesome.
0: That is pretty cool.
1: I really hope some videos start leaking. All I've seen are AI videos, and I really want to hear some of that.
0: Yeah, give us something.
1: He's probably funny.
0: Or at least come out and just tell us about it.
1: Yeah.
0: I'd like that, too. Mm-hmm. All right, we're headed for 540 this morning. It is 536, and in 5 minutes, we'll tell you about the heat. It can be dangerous here, but it is deadly up in the Northeast, or at least it has been over the last several days. We'll check in on that. We'll tell you what to be aware of locally, and a terrifying story out of Alvarado actually ends with a good ending, and we'll get to that coming up. Right now, though, let's check traffic. Here's Julie DeHardy on the 5s.
6: We do still have some road work if you're trying to travel on North Loop 820. Left lane was blocked at 377, so we do have a couple-minute delay through there. I-35 southbound Mockingbird is debris. The left lane is still blocked, slow as you pass by. 45 northbound, your exit ramp to Lamar is still going to be blocked with an accident. And northbound 45 at Woodall Rogers, there's a stall in the right lane, so traffic is slow for just a couple of minutes. With Cliff right now, traffic on the fives, I'm Julie Dee Hardy.
7: Today, mostly sunny, hot, and humid with a slight chance of isolated thunderstorms this afternoon. High today, 96. It'll feel like 99. Winds light and variable. Tonight, fair and warm with a low of 76. Tomorrow, partly cloudy, hot, and humid. Isolated afternoon storms are barely possible tomorrow with a high of 97, heat stress 100, and south.

0: sewage. Residents using private groundwater wells within a half-mile radius of the rupture are advised to use distilled or boiled water until their system is professionally tested. Again, that's near Mirabella Boulevard in South Arlington. 100,000 gallons of wastewater.
1: A lot of sewage.
0: It is indeed. All right, moving on to another local story, and then we'll go up to the Northeast. An off-duty firefighter, Sybil, being hailed as a hero today after rescuing three kids from an overturned boat on Alvarado Lake.
1: And Christian Powers reports.
2: Police say the boat carrying nine people capsized, trapping three children underneath, with two initially found unresponsive. The firefighter pulled all three children to safety and resuscitated the two who were not breathing before emergency crews arrived. All three children were taken to a hospital for evaluation, and police say no other life-threatening injuries were reported. Christian Powers, KLIF News.
0: All right, Christian Powers reporting in the KLIF newsroom. Appreciate that. Man, I just saw an extended story on that from WFAA, and that guy really was a hero. Right spot, right time.
1: Wow.
0: An off-duty firefighter.
1: Of course.
0: Just happened to be walking by.
1: That is right place, right time.
0: It truly is, for sure. All right, we only got 90 seconds left here in this particular segment, so let's get our shovels out. Gotta dig deep. Typically, it's politics, but today, it's that summer sun. Sybil, high temperatures suspected to have caused at least 25 deaths now in New Jersey. I did this story last night for Westwood One, and the number was 22. When I came in this morning, found out that number had been boosted up to 25.
1: Wow.
0: Yeah. A million homes and businesses lost power when high heat led to heavy storms in New Jersey. Over the weekend, health officials reported nearly 20 deaths related to heat in that state alone. And that number, as I said, has grown in the last 2 days.
3: With most of those being in the central to northern part of the state.
0: That state health commissioner, Dr. Reynard Washington.
3: Unfortunately, many of these individuals were found in homes without air conditioning. A few were outside of their residence, some on the street, and some even in parked cars.
1: And on Thursday, LaGuardia Airport in New York set a new record high of 104 degrees.
3: It's important to note that the age ranges for these individuals were not just the elderly. There were folks who were younger adults, as the governor mentioned. So it's really important that all New Jerseyans take this heat wave very seriously.
1: Dr. Washington encouraged residents to take precautions.
3: Stay hydrated, stay cool. And if you don't have air conditioning in your home, please, please, please do not stay in that space without proper cooling.
0: And New Jersey Governor Mikey Sherrill called the current weather the hottest stretch that state has seen in over 14 years.
4: I want to be clear, the weather's historic and dangerous. This is not the type of heat wave we've seen in a while. And it's the number one, extreme heat's the number one weather-related killer in America. More than hurricanes, more than floods, more than extreme cold combined. So when you're outside, it can affect your health fast.
0: That's Governor Mikey Sherrill with the state of New Jersey. Now, they're dealing with the heat. So are we, of course. But to have 25 deaths over one weekend from heat alone, you know, they get hot up there, but they're not necessarily used to that heat index of being like 110 or higher.
1: I know. That's the problem is, you know, not many people have AC. It's
0: right.
1: Considered...
0: Well, that's the other part of it. Like, yeah.
1: Whoa, that's weird. You have AC?
0: And it'll sneak up on you. The heat index especially. So if you're not used to it and you haven't been hydrating or something like that, or you don't have access to water as much as you need it, those kind of things, it'll get you in a hurry. Several times when I was on the trip over the last week, I had to get out of the sun because I felt it coming on.
1: Oh, yeah?
0: It's like as I've gotten older now, I've been able to kind of identify the signs.
1: Right.
0: Like, oh, little bit of headache coming on, get out of there quick. Yeah. Get out of there right now. Or it's going to turn worse.
1: Yikes. So,
0: 5:46 at DFW's Morning News. Coming up 5 minutes from right now, we'll continue with this summer theme. In between enjoying a barbecue and watching fireworks as we celebrate the 4th, you may want to check out what's new in streaming. We'll go to the small screen with Ashley Dvorkin coming up. Right now, though, let's check traffic. Here's Julie DeHardy.
5: In downtown Dallas, we've got the exit ramp blocked from northbound 45 to go to Lamar. And you don't find that out until you get to the bottom of the ramp. So people are backing up the ramp now. Pretty dangerous situation. 75 northbound at Woodall Rogers. There's a stall in the right lane with a couple-minute delay. And 35 southbound at Mockingbird is debris in the left lane. Move to the right and you'll be fine. With Cliff Right Now traffic on the 5s, I'm Julie DeHardy.
6: Well, I hope you have a safe and meaningful Independence Day weekend. This is the big one, 250 years. And right now, it looks like weather will be just about perfect for it. We will carry a slim chance of an isolated afternoon thunderstorm just about any given afternoon, but less than 10% coverage. The heat isn't going to set any high temperature records, but it will be stressful each afternoon. Mostly sunny and hot with a high today of 96. It'll feel like 100 in the shade. Wind south only 5 to 10 miles an hour. Tonight, clear and warm with a low of 79. Tomorrow, mostly sunny and hot. Slightest chance of an afternoon storm. A high tomorrow, Independence Day, 98 degrees, heat stress 103. Sunday, sunny, continued hot with a high of 97. And Monday, a new chance of isolated afternoon thunderstorms. I'm meteorologist Brad Barton.
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15: There are lots of things you can measure to get an idea of how healthy you are at any given moment. Temperature, heart rate, blood pressure, just to name a few. But how about how healthy you will be and how long you're likely to live? According to a new study out of the University at Buffalo, two simple strength tests are pretty accurate at predicting longevity in older women. One is hand grip strength, and the other is how quickly people can stand up from a seated position without using their arms. By the way, I remember interviewing former President Jimmy Carter when he was quite old and being really impressed how he just popped out of the chair without using his arms. Not a lot of older people can actually do that. But I think the message here is that maintaining strength as you age is going to help you perform everyday activities, but also help you avoid injury and stay independent. I'm Dr. Sanjay Gupta, helping you live a better life.
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0: 551 at DFW's Morning News. It's a Soccer Monday. And the Australians are going to Walmart.
1: Yes,
0: well,
1: they
0: no,
1: are.
0: Actually, they're going home. Egypt beat Australia the other day.
1: That's right.
0: But boy, did they have fun at that Arlington Walmart, huh?
1: I know. That was so cool until they got kicked out.
0: We're being deported. We're being deported. God, man. I love, like, I was going to say European soccer fans, but that's obviously not Europe. It's just world soccer fans.
1: Yeah.
0: It's everywhere.
1: It's everywhere.
0: Mexico.
1: Mm-hmm.
0: Cruise ships. International waters.
1: That's pretty cool.
0: People are going nuts right now.
1: Mm-hmm.
0: All right, we only have about a few minutes here to get some stuff in, but let's go to the small screen before we hit something serious happening in Dallas today.
1: Well, we're talking a lot about this summer heat, and if you want to avoid it, you could check out what's new in streaming. Ashley Dvorkin will give you the rundown.
16: Sherlock has been kidnapped.
17: Netflix adds Enola Holmes Part 3, starring Millie Bobby Brown, now far from London on her most dangerous case yet.
18: She's had no memories for 3 months.
17: Apple TV's sci-fi series Silo, led by Rebecca Ferguson, returns with season 3.
19: I'm Elle.
17: Prime Video introduces Legally Blonde prequel series Elle, set in 1995 with Elle Woods navigating a new high school, friendships, and fashion choices.
16: I embrace uncertainty.
17: While Tubi adds Summer's Last Resort, starring Sophia Bush, Jerry O'Connell, and Violet McGraw. Ashley Dvorkin, Fox News.
0: Jerry O'Connell is still around in Hollywood?
1: I did not realize that.
0: God. Before I left, we were talking about Scream, and he was in that.
1: Oh, my gosh.
0: He's been around a long time. Was he in the original?
1: I don't
0: Legally
1: remember.
0: Blonde or whatever that was with
1: maybe
0: L?
1: Maybe he was. I was thinking Reese he must Witherspoon. Have been.
0: Yeah.
1: Maybe.
0: He had to have been. Otherwise, that's completely random just to cast Jerry O'Connell now.
1: Yeah.
0: I don't know. He pops up every now and then.
1: Mm-hmm. Is he still married to Rebecca Romijn?
0: Oh, I don't know. I didn't know he was.
1: So I can't remember if he was married to her before John Stamos was, or if she married him after she was married to John Stamos.
0: Okay. All right.
1: One of those.
0: Either way. On the small screen for you now. Thanks for that entertainment report. Got to get serious, Sybil, because the Texas Stock Exchange begins trading today.
1: And the Dallas-based startup will initiate a phased rollout during the month of July. Natalie Haddad with our media partner, WFAA TV, has more.
19: Well, you know, it's pretty simple because in true Texas fashion, the state is looking to take on the biggest names in finance. We're talking about NASDAQ, the New York Exchange, of course, and they are hoping to become here in the state the next national trading hub, but it's not going to be accessible to everyone just yet. We've got a timeline to talk about. The Texas Stock Exchange, or the TSE, is rolling out in phases. Starting today, TSE members like broker dealers, banks, and trading firms, they're going to be able to begin testing this system. Then over the next few weeks, thousands of stocks will be added, and that's when it's going to open the door for the public to start trading. Again, that's happening later this month. So while most trading is done electronically, though, a lot of thought was put into the location of the TSE, of this new exchange. A spokesperson with the Texas Stock Exchange confirmed the company has inked a lease at the Bank of America Tower at Parkside in Uptown. So just about 10 minutes north of where we are this morning, that deal locks in space at what will become Uptown's tallest tower. Now, that building is still under construction. It's not up just yet. Again, it's going to be about 10 minutes this way over my shoulder. But when it is up, you are going to see a large ticker sign, just like we do at NASDAQ and in New York's Wall Street, right here in the heart of Dallas. I'll send it back to you.
0: All right, Natalie Haddad, WFAA TV. Plenty more on the Texas Stock Exchange opening today, coming up in 8 minutes after Fox News Radio. First, let's check traffic. Here's Julie DeHorty on the fives.
5: Exit ramp is still completely closed, northbound 45 to go to Lamar, and that is backing folks up for a few minutes this morning. Also, northbound 75 at Woodall Rogers in the right lane, we have a stalled vehicle. That's a couple-minute delay. 30 westbound in the Fair Park curve, we have an accident now in the right lane. Give yourself a couple extra minutes there. And debris in the left lane on 35 east southbound at Mockingbird. Just move to the right, you'll be fine. With Cliff right now, traffic on the fives, I'm Julie DeHorty.
20: Well, we had some pretty good thunderstorms off to the southeast and especially off to the northwest of us yesterday afternoon. The DFW area pretty much missed out on the significant rainfall. However, there's at least another chance today and maybe another one tomorrow as well. Today, mostly sunny, hot, and humid with a slight chance of isolated thunderstorms this afternoon. High today, 96. It'll feel like 99. Winds light and variable. Tonight, fair and warm with a low of 76. Tomorrow, partly cloudy, hot, and humid. Isolated afternoon storms are barely possible tomorrow with a high of 97, heat stress 100. And south winds 5 to 10 miles per hour. On Wednesday, sunny, breezy, hot, and humid. We'll bring the wind into it a little bit. The high Wednesday, 99, heat stress 104, winds out of the south 10 to 12 miles per hour. By Thursday, sunny, windy, and hot with a high near 100, heat stress 104, and looks like more is on the way this weekend. I'm meteorologist Brad Barton.
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10: Team USA versus Belgium at the World Cup. I'm Chris Foster, Fox News, and there's controversy ahead of the match 13 hours from now in Seattle. Leading American scorer Flo Balogun has his one-game suspension for stepping on an opponent's ankle reversed after a phone call from President Trump. Fox's Jared Halpern at the White House.
26: A source confirms to Fox that President Trump called FIFA President Gianni Infantino asking him to review the red card suspension of American forward Flo Balogun. That red card against Bosnia and Herzegovina makes Balogun ineligible to play against Belgium. But FIFA announced the American star is eligible, suspending the one-game ban into a one-year probationary period. President Trump praised the decision on social media, writing, "Thank you, FIFA, for doing what was right and reversing a great injustice."
10: And the Athletic website reports the Belgians are being granted the right to appeal the reversal, and both teams have the next hour to submit their case as to why Balogun should or shouldn't be allowed to play. Charlie Kirk's widow and accused killer are scheduled to be in the same room today for the start of a five-day hearing about evidence.
27: Ahead of today's preliminary hearing in Utah County for Tyler Robinson, Erica Kirk and media outlets argued for cameras to be allowed in the courtroom, and Judge Tony Graff is allowing video of the proceedings. Prosecutors have said they plan to introduce forensic and video evidence, witness statements, autopsy findings, and alleged messages Robinson wrote his romantic partner. Kirk was killed last September at Utah Valley University. Jessica Rosenthal, Fox News.
10: Police in New York City are looking to identify and catch a suspect in a shooting at a 4th of July cookout in an apartment building courtyard near the Coney Island Boardwalk in Brooklyn Saturday night.
28: At least eight people, including four children, were shot. A 21-year-old is in critical condition. The youngest victims are 6, 7, 12, and 14 years old. They are expected to survive. Police are investigating whether the shooting was gang retaliation.
10: Fox's Marianne Rafferty. Mourners have flooded into Iran's capital, Tehran, for a funeral procession for the late Supreme Leader Ayatollah Ali Khamenei. 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
0: A big day in Big D as the summer of soccer rolls on.

0: What are we on now? Game 8 of 9 in DFW? We're hosting 9 games at Dallas Stadium.
1: And then we have our quarterfinal, or I mean our semifinal will be the 9th one.
0: Yeah, and that's July 14th.
1: Mm-hmm.
0: So next week.
1: So today, though, the big one in Arlington is going to be the round of 16 with Portugal and superstar Cristiano Ronaldo, and they take on Spain at 2 o'clock.
0: Let's go wake him up. If he's staying at the W Hotel across from us, which I have no idea where he's staying, by the way. If you're hearing this, don't go in there and bang on the W, because I have no idea where he is.
1: Yeah.
0: I just know that it's probably somewhere down here.
1: Mm-hmm.
0: Yeah, but he's probably awake by now. 2 o'clock kick.
1: Yeah, I bet we could find him on social media, because you know wherever he is, people already have scouted it out, and they're like waiting outside the hotel. Security's got to be super high.
0: Well, I saw down in Mexico, a lot of those Mexican fans were outside of the English hotel.
1: Mm-hmm.
0: So apparently England knew it was coming, so they spread their team out across 11 hotels. All 11 were discovered, and all 11 had people outside.
1: Wow.
0: Yeah, how about that dedication?
1: Honking horns and playing music.
0: Absolutely, because the Mexican fans, they're dedicated.
1: That was funny.
0: And they packed the FIFA Fan Fest at Fair Park yesterday after a weather delay briefly closed the watch party. England ended up beating Mexico, advancing to the quarterfinals. The Fan Fest is going to feature coverage of the Spain-Portugal match in Arlington today. So if you're not going to the game, then go over to Fan Fest at Fair Park.
1: Mm-hmm. And then stick around after that, because the U.S. battles Belgium in the round of 16. Team USA trying to make its first quarterfinals appearance since 2002. That match starts at 7 o'clock this evening in Seattle.
0: Another big day of football here in America. 6:05, let's take a break. Traffic and weather for you now, and more headlines on the other side. Here's Julie DeHardy on the Fives.
2: We do have an accident reported on the westbound side of 183 at Bedford Road. Give yourself a couple extra minutes. 45 northbound, your ramp to Lamar still blocked. A couple minutes for you folks. 75 northbound at Woodall Rogers on the ramp. There's a stall in the right lane. That's backing you up for 2 or 3 minutes. We do have an accident at 30 westbound at the Fair Park Curve. Two right lanes are blocked. Traffic's backed up about 15 to 20 minutes now. And southbound 35 at Mockingbird. Debris in the left lane, just slow as you roll by. With Cliff right now, traffic on the Fives, I'm Julie DeHardy.
3: Today, mostly sunny, hot, and humid with a slight chance of isolated thunderstorms this afternoon. High today, 96. It'll feel like 99. Winds light and variable. Tonight, fair and warm with a low of 76. Tomorrow, partly cloudy, hot, and humid. Isolated afternoon storms are barely possible tomorrow with a high of 97, heat stress 100, and south winds 5 to 10 miles per hour. On Wednesday, sunny, breezy, hot, and humid will bring the wind into it a little bit. The high Wednesday, 99, heat stress 104, winds out of the south 10 to 12 miles per hour. By Thursday, sunny, windy, and hot with a high near 100, heat stress 104, and looks like more is on the way this weekend. I'm meteorologist Brad Barton.
1: Thank you, Brad. Right now, 78 in Fort Worth, 76 in Dallas. 6:06 is your news time, and we're getting back to the top stories of the day. The Texas Stock Exchange begins trading today. The Dallas-based startup will initiate a phased rollout this month. Today, the Texas Stock Exchange will open to TXSE members, including approved broker-dealers, banks, and trading firms, and they will be testing trade stocks. The symbols for thousands of stocks and other equities will come on online over the course of the month, allowing the public to start trading.
0: And a new quick and easy way to get around Las Colinas starts service today. Let's go to the newsroom. Here's Lori Waffenschmidt.
4: 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Lori Waffenschmidt, KLIF News.
1: And moving to Arlington, where crews are working to clean up a wastewater spill. Christian Powers has this one.
5: More than 100,000 gallons of domestic wastewater overflowed Saturday after a 30-inch pipeline ruptured near Mirabella Boulevard. Officials say public drinking water and wastewater service has not been affected, but residents with private wells within a half mile of the site are being advised to boil their water or use distilled water until it can be tested. The spill has been reported to state environmental regulators as the cleanup continues. Christian Powers, KLIF News.
0: And a 4th of July crackdown in Dallas resulted in the confiscation of more than 1,800 pounds of illegal fireworks. During a bust on Elsie Faye Higgins Street, authorities seized 1,400 pounds of contraband being sold out of a U-Haul truck and a van. Officials issued three total tickets across two separate weekend operations. Both those incidents are still under active investigation.
1: And Governor Greg Abbott was in the Hill Country over the weekend to honor victims of the deadly flooding that occurred 1 year ago there. WFAA's Teresa Woodard with more.
6: The governor began his remarks reflecting on 250 years of American independence. And then he talked about the courage of so many Texans who helped one another last year.
7: The names that we carry in our hearts today are not just names. They're fathers and mothers, children, neighbors, souls who love this place as much as we do. They must never be forgotten.
6: The governor also read names of 119 people who died there in Kerr County as the symphony performed a song dedicated to the flood victims.
0: That's Teresa Woodard with WFAA. And five alleged members of the Venezuelan gang Trende Aragua have been indicted in connection with the kidnapping and killing of a man in Farmers Branch in 2024. Federal officials made the announcement last week as part of a nationwide crackdown on the transnational criminal organization. It's 6:10 and we're headed for 6:15. We got traffic and weather for you then. Our first sportscast in the morning at 6:17, and then we'll talk more about football and the economic impact here as we're headed into the eighth of nine games in DFW. Has it been a success? We'll talk about it and get a live report from Dallas Stadium with WFAA. 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
18: For more than a decade, the Environmental Working Group has put out a list of the so-called Dirty Dozen. 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The FDA recommends rinsing all fruits and vegetables, even the ones that are organic, under running water that is slightly warmer than room temperature. Don't use soap, bleach, or any fancy produce washes. 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
2: We do have a wreck in Richardson. If you're trying to travel north on 75 Arapahoe, they're still in the process of moving things around. So you have some on the left, some on the right, and traffic's real confused. So it's backed up about 10 minutes. And then if you're traveling 45 northbound, your exit ramp to Botham John, that is going to be closed, and traffic is backing up for a good 5 minutes. Just cleared the wreck on 30 westbound on the Fair Park curve, still about 10 to 15 minutes on your drive. And then 35 southbound Mockingbird, there's debris in the left lane. It's just slow as you pass by. There is a wreck on 183 westbound at Bedford Road. At Bedford Road, and about a 10-minute backup. With Cliff right now, traffic on the fives, I'm Julie DeHardy.
3: Back here in North Texas, a minor swirl of energy nearby, combined with outflow boundaries from Sunday's storms in North Texas, could produce a few isolated showers, thunderstorms here over the next couple afternoons. Today, mostly sunny, hot and humid with a high of 96, winds light and variable, but some isolated storms around this afternoon. Tonight, fair and warm with a low of 76. Tomorrow, partly cloudy, hot and humid once again with a high of 97, heat stress 100. A few isolated storms are possible again tomorrow afternoon. Wednesday, sunny, breezy, hot and humid with a high of 99, heat stress 104, winds out of the south 10 to 12. Thursday looks sunny, windy, and hot with a high near 100, heat stress 104. And on Friday, sunny, windy, hot and humid with a high of 100, heat stress 105. I'm meteorologist Brad Barton.
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21: U.S. and Belgium squaring off in the round of 16 tonight. The Americans have never won two knockout games in the same year. Kickoff at 7 with a kick around starting at 7 on The Ticket. With no extension or trade completed, Jason Robertson electing for arbitration. A neutral party will now decide a contract that will take Robertson into unrestricted free agency. And Kamar Rocker allows 3 runs in 4 1/3 innings in the Rangers' 6-3 loss to the Tigers. Skip Schumacher on the rough outing from a starter.
22: There's no signs for us to suggest any issues or anything, so came out hot the first couple innings. I mean, he looked really good, 94, 95. Slider was good. Cutter was really effective. Just towards that late in the third, fourth inning is when you kind of saw the velo drop.
21: Rangers welcome in the Angels tomorrow night. I'm Ryan Baldwin from 96.7 and 1310 The Ticket.
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0: Good morning, 617 at DFW's morning news. In the throes of summer, and the heat is on. A high near 96 today, Sybil.
1: Yeah, it's gonna feel more like triple digits, though.
0: Ooh, like 100 degrees today, and then tomorrow it'll feel closer to like 102. Wednesday, 104. Heat index 105 on Thursday into Friday. So. Yeah.
1: Sticky, sweaty, wet messes.
0: Gonna be yuck. Sticky, sweaty, wet messes.
1: That's what we're all gonna be.
0: Yeah.
1: For the rest of the week.
0: That's exactly right. That's summer in general here in Texas.
23: Weather out there today is hot and with continued hot and in the afternoon. Tomorrow, chance of continued crappy with a weather front coming down from the north.
0: Mm-hmm. Yeah. Remember that? That was Good Morning Vietnam.
4: Robin Williams, the one and only. All right, so there's another World Cup game in Arlington today, and we're going to get to that here in just a second. But Sybil, first, let's find out what's going on in this news week that lies ahead.
1: Yes, Tom Graham is going to go through the agenda.
5: The week ahead.
6: Monday, the U.S. men's soccer team's run at the FIFA World Cup continues when they take on Belgium in the round of 16. You can catch the action on Fox at 8 p.m. Eastern. Tuesday, world leaders will converge on Turkey for the NATO summit, where the main objectives will be centered on unity for the international alliance following criticism by some members over the U.S.-backed war in Iran. Wednesday, the Television Academy will unveil the best of the past year on TV when they announce the nominees for the 78th annual Primetime Emmys. The awards will be handed out in September. Thursday, it's no longer PBI, it's DJT. What was formerly known as Palm Beach International Airport in Florida will now start to be known as President Donald J. Trump International Airport. Changes at that airport includes signage and branding, and that will occur in phases. Saturday, the Postal Service will be unveiling 10 new forever stamps dedicated to Barbie and her many careers over the decades. And that's a look at your week ahead. I'm Tom Graham, Fox News.
4: Whoa, how many jobs has Barbie had over the last, 50 years?
1: Oh, at least probably 25 to 30.
4: Okay, because it said they're picking 10 for the stamps.
1: Mm-hmm. Okay, yeah. I mean, because she was an astronaut, she was a flight attendant.
4: She's done it all.
1: Yeah, back when they were called stewardesses.
4: That's right.
1: Yeah.
4: And Barbie's been going strong for a long time now.
1: Yes, she has.
4: Made a comeback with that movie, too, it seems like. My
1: for
4: kids
1: sure.
4: never really played with Barbies, though.
1: What did they do, like, doll-wise?
4: Trolls
1: American
4: were kind of big.
1: American Girl dolls?
4: Oh, yeah,
1: okay.
4: They did. Yeah, they each had one of those.
1: Okay.
4: I feel like Trolls was almost bigger, though.
1: Really?
4: Yeah.
1: Yeah.
4: That, I mean, they were around the age when those movies started coming back out again with Justin Timberlake and all those. So, yeah, that was a big one. All right. That and Doc McStuffins. That was the other big kids show. Never heard of it.
1: Not familiar with that one.
4: It's like an 8-year-old doctor.
1: Oh.
4: Yeah.
1: Okay.
4: Like, she's got magical powers. All right. 6:21 now at DFW's Morning News. And there's another World Cup game in Arlington today, Sybil.
1: Portugal is taking on Spain. So Ronaldo fans are going to be packing Dallas Stadium. WFAA's Janelle Fort is live from there this morning.
7: Today's match is expected to bring out some of the biggest crowds we've seen here so far, and it is easy to understand why. So, of course, as you mentioned, this is one of international soccer's great border rivalries. Spain is favored to win. They haven't given up a single goal this tournament. An 18-year-old Lamine Yamal has been one of the World Cup's biggest stars. But for a lot of fans, today is all about Cristiano Ronaldo. The 41-year-old has said that this will be his final World Cup, which means if Portugal loses today, it could be the last World Cup match of his career. And that's the kind of thing that brings people out, even if they don't have a ticket. So take a look. This is video from a couple of weeks ago when Portugal fans marched to the stadium in Houston. We can very much so expect scenes like this here today, so it is safe to say it is going to be pretty packed. Now, on the roads, plan for that first rush starting later this morning, right into the lunchtime hour. And then we'll probably see another wave right after the match in the late afternoon. We know that there are going to be road closures. One thing that may be working in our favor is the fact that it was the 4th of July holiday over the weekend. So it might not be your typical Monday rush hour. So fingers crossed that that's what happens. But if you do not want to get caught in this World Cup madness, I definitely would avoid this area because it is going to be jam-packed, guys.
4: Yeah. Janelle Fort, WFAA-TV, the madness continues. I want you more. But I've had a blast with this World Cup stuff.
1: Yeah, it's been really, really fun.
4: I would say it's lived up to the hype, wouldn't you?
1: For sure. And I hope Team USA stays in it tonight.
4: Oh, God. That would be extra special.
1: It would.
4: Then it would go from just being a really cool one to being historic.
1: Yeah.
4: Or literally, right? They haven't got past the round of 16 for a long time, like 2002 or something.
1: I think that's right, yeah.
4: 20-plus years. All right. We'll continue to follow the World Cup, preview that USA game, and game 8 of 9 at Dallas Stadium today, Portugal and Spain. That's a big one with Ronaldo in town. All right. Let's get to Ernie's Mystery Box right now and open that sucker up.
24: And now it's time for another installment of Ernie's Mystery Box.
25: A surprise for you, for all you do. 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A
4: Our surprise audio of the day, finding relevancy through sound. Our buddy Ernie Brown used to be here on KLIF in the afternoons, then he made it big time. Went over to WBAP, our sister station, where he does the mornings and still shares audio with us. He just doesn't have the time to tell us what it means. So we figure that out together. Sybil, this one's World Cup related. In fact, the first two are. It reads, French lady with Bucky's cap loves freedom to be herself. Of course, with all the tourists checking out our gas stations in Texas.
5: There's something I deeply love with the Americans is their mindset of, we don't care, do whatever you want. If you want to dress a certain way, go for it. If you want to start a project, go for it. If you want to pass a car on the right, you can do it. And it's something that personally is helping me to heal. Because when you're used to shrink yourself and you arrive in the US and you discover this space to just be yourself and do whatever you want, it's so refreshing. Even wearing this stupid thing is something that I'm just like, yeah, cool. And as an American, you can say, yeah, she's just wearing something like that and what's wrong? But a French would see this and would be like, what is wrong with you? You look ridiculous.
4: She was wearing a beaver on her head. It was a Bucky's cap. Yeah, man, you know what? Like, all of this is great for America that people are figuring out that we're not, like, complete monsters and all that.
1: Right.
4: But it really is getting me wondering about Europe and other places. Like, what? You can't be yourself?
1: I know. That, I think, is a little overdone.
4: Seems like it.
1: Yeah. I don't know. Maybe she's in, like, a real hoity-toity part of France.
4: Yeah. Sounded like it. Mm-hmm. All right, let's dig deeper into the box.
1: This one is labeled, Man Wants to Move to America.
9: Americans, surely you see this now. It's been weeks. You must realize that you guys literally live on heaven on earth, right? From the Walmarts that you can walk into and just build an entire life, you can literally walk out of your house and just walk into the sunset and find a Walmart and buy an entire new life from scratch.
4: But
9: you can duplicate your life in a supermarket. This is not possible anywhere else in the world. If there are any Americans out there that don't like America, and I cannot fathom why that would be possible, please DM me and I will swap lives with you. I would give my left leg, my ability to walk, I would cut off a hand to live in America. You have no idea what you've got and how lucky you are, but I do, and I will take that in a heartbeat. So please, somebody get me and my wife to America right now.
1: Man, people love them some Walmart.
4: Yeah, exactly. If you thought that guy loved Walmart, so did the Aussies. That's never going to get old. All right, one more piece of sound from Ernie's Mystery Box. This one is titled, Naked Bike Riders Bring Out Guy with BB Gun.
10: Naked bike riding event in downtown L.A. This happened around 11 this morning near the intersection of Temple Street and North Alameda Street. Police say a male suspect dressed in all black and riding a scooter fired the BB gun at the nude cyclist. Two victims were treated for lacerations at the scene. The suspect will be charged with assault of a deadly weapon, and more charges are pending.
4: Wait, hang on. My head just got kind of rattled there. So there's actually two suspects, because you're not supposed to be riding your bike naked, right?
1: I know, but they do that, like, every year.
4: Oh, it was an actual, like, naked bike ride?
1: Yeah.
4: I thought it was just one random dude riding his bike naked.
1: I'm pretty sure she was talking about the naked bike ride that they all get together and do.
4: I think so,
1: Then one guy was, like, really put out by it, apparently, and so he was dressed in all black and a BB gun and took after him.
4: So, allegedly, he had that planned and was going after that event. Yeah, sad story. 26. I meant that with all my heart.
1: It sounded legit.
4: Every ounce of my heart, I meant. All right, 627. We're headed for 630. We got more hard headlines then, including an update on war. Questions growing after the ceasefire between the U.S. and Iran, and we'll answer those next. Right now, traffic. Here's Julie DeHardy on the roads.
2: We do have an accident on the exit ramp northbound 45 to Botham John, so that ramp is closed. 35 southbound at Mockingbird. Left lane is blocked. This is debris, just slow as you pass by. And 183 has a wreck westbound at Bedford Road. Left lane is still blocked and about a 15-minute delay. With Cliff right now traffic on the 5s, I'm Julie DeHardy.
3: Today, mostly sunny, hot, and humid with a slight chance of isolated thunderstorms this afternoon. High today, 96. It'll feel like 99. Winds light and variable. Tonight, fair and warm with a low of 76. Tomorrow, partly cloudy, hot, and humid. Isolated afternoon storms are barely possible tomorrow with a high of 97, heat stress 100, and south winds 5 to 10 miles per hour. On Wednesday, sunny, breezy, hot, and humid. We'll bring the wind into it a little bit. The high Wednesday, 99, heat stress 104, winds out of the south 10 to 12 miles per hour. By Thursday, sunny, windy, and hot with a high near 100, heat stress 104, and it looks like more is on the way this weekend. I'm meteorologist Brad Barton.
1: Currently 76 in Dallas and 78 in Fort Worth. Thank you, Brad Barton. 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
15: A better life with Dr. Sanjay Gupta.
16: They say consistency is key, but sometimes you just gotta switch it up. A new study out of Harvard School of Public Health found that varying your exercise routine could add years to your life. What exercise someone did didn't matter much. What did matter was that all the exercises together worked all the muscle groups in their body. Now, an added benefit to changing things up is it can help you push through the plateau effect. That's when your body gets so efficient at doing something that you actually stop getting better at it. And we know from previous research that specializing in any one sport at a young age can make someone actually more prone to injury. And as experts we talk to point out, even elite athletes switch up things with their workouts, making sure to target strength, cardio, flexibility, balance, and doing that every single week. I'm Dr. Sanjay Gupta, helping you live a better life.
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4: Are you running out of breath yet?
1: Yes.
4: Because we're getting close to game number 9 of 9 at Dallas Stadium in Arlington. That's July 14th, but game 8 is today. We've got two more left with a big one today, Portugal and Spain, and we're going to talk about that coming up here in a moment. In fact, less than 60 seconds, we're going to have an update on the USA who plays tonight, that whole red card saga.
1: Oh, yeah.
4: We'll talk about that in just a second. Clayton and Sybil with you till 9. Kill Meet Up 9 until noon. Questions are growing, Sybil, about the ceasefire between the United States and Iran. I want to start with war. The Iranian people are laying their former leader to rest.
1: And Fox's Trey Yingst reports from Tel Aviv.
26: Hundreds of thousands of Iranians are in the streets of Tehran to mark the funeral for the late supreme leader, the Ayatollah Khamenei. This entire event is set to end on July 9th amid the backdrop of these ongoing technical talks between the United States and Iran. Now, in Tehran, over the weekend, delegations from Saudi Arabia and Oman, many of the attendees chanted death to America as they demonstrated, but there was no appearance from Iran's new supreme leader, Mujtaba Khamenei. With the ceasefire ongoing, there are questions about this 60-day window. and whether Iran will make serious concessions to avoid a return to war. The Israelis are reportedly preparing a unilateral strike package against Iran.
4: And Israeli Prime Minister Benjamin Netanyahu also planning to meet with President Trump at the White House. Stay tuned. We'll have the latest on Iran, Israel, and the United States coming up with Fox News Radio 28 minutes from right now at the top of the hour. Meanwhile, drama at the World Cup, Sybil.
1: Yes, Belgium has been granted the right to appeal the lifting of the U.S. suspension, and Jay Berman has more.
8: When the U.S. and Belgium meet in the round of 16, Balogun will indeed be in uniform, as for now. The Belgian Soccer Federation formally wrote to FIFA to appeal the matter, and the right to appeal was granted. The submission for the appeal had to be in by 8 a.m. Eastern Time, as well as the response from U.S. Soccer. After receiving the red card, Balogun was supposed to miss Monday night's game. The Belgian Soccer Federation is, quote, astonished by FIFA's decision to suspend the ban, citing Article 27 of its disciplinary code. They continued, it's in, quote, direct contradiction of the competition regulations. They said it's exploring all potential options. Jay Berman, Fox News.
4: You know, I still haven't seen the actual incident that got him the red card, but I don't know how much that actually matters. It sounds like it's more of an issue of, like, flipping it, changing it. Like Trump, well, and the other thing is, did Trump actually ask Giglio Dondo to change it? That's
1: right.
4: The other part that we're getting a lot of people. Giglio Dondo, meaning the guy who's in charge of FIFA.
1: Gianni Infantino?
4: Yeah, yeah.
1: But we call him Giglio Dondo.
4: Those are some of the accusations, is that Trump encouraged him, whatever. The thing is, like, sometimes bad calls are made.
1: Right.
4: And so it's more about the reversing that call that people are upset about. Is that actually allowed? Does that ever happen? I don't know enough about the game or the World Cup in general to be able to answer that question.
1: Same.
4: But that's what it's about, I think, is that's extremely unprecedented, apparently.
1: Right. And would it be the same if it was the other way around? If Belgium had been red carded, would it have been reversed?
4: Yeah, and maybe. And I've also seen, you know, accusations of FIFA favoring other countries, too, not just the United States.
1: Mm-hmm.
4: Like, I saw something yesterday that said Morocco's advantage to the next round without Giglio Dondo, that would never happen. But you know what? I mean, he's the head of FIFA. Like, Roger Goodell gets a bunch of crap.
1: Yeah, so that is true.
4: I think it just comes with the territory.
1: Mm-hmm.
4: All right, we'll have more on FIFA coming up about 14 minutes from right now. But I want to wrap it up with a bizarre story out west.
1: So an Arizona man is accused of turning part of a national forest into a permanent home and leaving behind nearly half a ton of trash.
4: Ew.
1: Ted Lindner has more.
12: A 65-year-old Arizona man is facing federal charges after authorities say he lived illegally in Tonto National Forest for about 8 years. Investigators say when he was arrested June 25th, they found makeshift structures, fire pits, an SUV under a canopy, and piles of garbage spread across roughly half an acre near a popular recreation trail. Officials say the campsite contained a mess composed of tires, motor oil, lumber, and household items, describing it as one of the worst residential cases they'd seen. Mark Aaron Gatz now faces multiple federal charges, including illegal camping, littering, and damaging public land. If convicted, he could face up to 5 years in prison. Ted Lindner, Fox News.
4: Have you ever been driving around the Metroplex and just scoped out places that, just in case you ever become homeless, would be your spot?
1: No, but I have seen places where there are homeless tents set up, and I'm like, oh, yeah, that'd be a good one.
4: Yeah, that'd be a nice spot. Ooh,
1: yeah.
4: That one looks nice.
1: They have shade. Okay, that's by water.
4: Yeah, ooh, nice placement.
1: Mm-hmm.
4: Yeah.
1: Yeah.
4: I've thought that several times, too.
1: I would live out in the woods, though.
4: Yeah, see, that's what I was thinking. Like that, but probably not a national park.
1: Yeah, I feel like you would. I mean, obviously, it's illegal.
4: I feel like the fines would pile up there.
1: Yeah,
4: but again,
1: for sure.
4: If I'm homeless, I'm not caring much about the fines.
1: Yeah, so. I guess not.
4: Whatever. 6:35 at DFW's Morning News, and coming up 5 minutes from right now, a heroic story out of Alvarado. We'll get into it with the help of WFAA-TV. Coming up right now, let's check traffic. Here's Julie DeHardy on the roadways.
2: Looking at 45, the northbound side as you move from 175 over to I-30. It'll take you about 5 to 10 minutes. It's a little heavy in there. The exit ramp to Botham Jean still has accident activity on it, so a couple minutes for you folks. If you're traveling 35 southbound at Mockingbird, the left lane is going to be blocked. That's debris just slow as you pass by. And 35W, just a little bit of heavy traffic right now northbound. As you move from Rosedale to 121, it'll take you about 5 minutes. With Cliff right now, traffic on the 5s, I'm Julie DeHardy.
18: Today, mostly sunny, hot, and humid. A slight chance of isolated storms this afternoon. High today, 96. It'll feel like 99 in the shade. Fair and 76 overnight. Tomorrow, partly cloudy, hot and humid. High of 97. Isolated afternoon thunderstorm barely possible both today and tomorrow afternoon. 97 for the high tomorrow. Heat stress index 100. Light southerly winds. Wednesday, sunny, breezy, hot and humid. High near 99. South winds 10 to 12 miles per hour. Thursday, mostly sunny, windy and hot with high near 100. Heat stress index 104. Southwest winds 15 to 25 and gusty. And on Friday, sunny, windy, hot and humid with a high of 100. Heat stress 105. I'm meteorologist Brad Barton.
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9: 641 at DFW's morning news. We'll be banging on the door of 100 degrees today. Be weather aware. It's going to get hot in her, Ursula Summers.
10: Yes.
9: What's the heat index today? 99 degrees. Later on this week, it's 104. Midweek, it'll be 105. We're tracking the heat for you. Brad Barton coming up with another weathercast right after Julie DeHarty's traffic on the fives. Kill meet up from 9 until noon, but we're keeping you informed until 9. And Sybil Summers, let's stay on the heat.
10: Yeah, well, July is UV Awareness Month, mm-hmm. So Lisa Brady has more on that.
11: This is House Call for Health. July is UV Awareness Month. The American Academy of Dermatology Association wants to make sure everyone knows UV is the root cause of most skin cancers and for people to take precautions. The association says practicing safe sun should happen all year, not just in the summer, and they recommend following three steps. Seek shade when appropriate, wear sun-protective clothing, and apply a broad-spectrum, water-resistant sunscreen with an SPF of 30 or higher. But your skin isn't the only thing to protect from the sun. You should also take care of your eyes. The American Academy of Ophthalmology says too much sun can raise your risk of eye diseases and other problems like cataracts and eye cancers and snow blindness. They suggest wearing sunglasses with UV protection and a broad-brim hat and to never look directly at the sun. For more health news, go to foxnewshealth.com. House Call for Health. I'm Lisa Brady, Fox News.
9: Lisa, thanks. Did she say practicing safe sun?
10: I think she did.
12: You naughty lady.
9: Okay, she squeezed that one in there on purpose.
10: You think?
9: Good for you, Lisa Brady. Yeah, I think so. All right, let's get serious. An off-duty firefighter being hailed as a hero today after rescuing three kids from an overturned boat on Alvarado Lake on Sunday.
10: And

0: Brittany Costello with our media partner WFAA reports on what witnesses saw.
1: Others on the lake tried to flip the boat. The third little boy, wearing a life vest, popped out from the side.
2: And he had a bunch of anchor line or rope wrapped around his body.
1: Horn says he wasn't breathing, but he knew what to do. By the time he got a pulse, they were racing to the dock where emergency crews were waiting.
2: I'm glad that whatever lined up, that we were where we were when we were there.
1: Good timing, because Horn is a first responder. He's a medic and firefighter with the Midlothian Fire Department, who has 20 years of experience. But he's a father of four first.
2: You feeling okay today?
3: Yeah. Pretty much.
2: No, you're scared. I'm sorry.
1: Though saving lives is his job, this rescue felt different.
2: For my children's sake, I was trying to keep myself together when it was just me and my wife. And
1: in Alvarado.
2: It's a little emotional now.
1: I'm Brittany Costello.
4: Brittany Costello with our media partner, WFAA-TV. Man, right place, right time for sure.
0: Definitely.
4: How about that? Big day in North Texas, and we'll talk about it coming up 5 minutes from right now. Game 8 of 9 out at Dallas Stadium in Arlington. We're talking World Cup. Plus, as our nation begins its 251st year, military leaders are reflecting on history and also looking ahead to the future. We'll have a tribute to Securing America with Kevin Uretsky of Fox News Radio 7 minutes from now. Big morning ahead. Stick with us. Let's check traffic on the fives. Here's Julie DeHardy.
5: We do still have some debris if you're traveling I-35 southbound Mockingbird. The left lane's blocked. Just a couple-minute delay through there. Looks like we've got a little bit of a stack-up if you're on the northbound side of I-35W. We may have an accident right around Golden Triangle, and traffic is backed up already about 5 minutes from around Heritage Trace. With Cliff right now, traffic on the fives, I'm Julie DeHardy.
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7: Today, mostly sunny, hot, and humid with a slight chance of isolated thunderstorms this afternoon. High today, 96. It'll feel like 99. Winds light and variable. Tonight, fair and warm with a low of 76. Tomorrow, partly cloudy, hot, and humid. Isolated afternoon storms are barely possible tomorrow with a high of 97, heat stress 100, and south winds 5 to 10 miles per hour. On Wednesday, sunny, breezy, hot, and humid. We'll bring the wind into it a little bit. The high Wednesday, 99, heat stress 104, winds out of the south 10 to 12 miles per hour. By Thursday, sunny, windy, and hot with a high near 100, heat stress 104, and it looks like more is on the way this weekend. I'm meteorologist Brad Barton.
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9: U.S. men's national team gearing up to take on Belgium in the round of 16 today. Forward Fuller and Balogun available after FIFA delays his one-match suspension. Kickoff at 7. Catch the kick around at 7 on The Ticket. Jason Robertson electing to go to arbitration. The winger and the Stars can continue to negotiate a deal while the hearings take place between July 20th and August 1st. Rangers dropped the series finale 6-3 to the Tigers and the series 2-1. Skip Schumacher tipping the cap to the opponents.
10: There were some good at-bats again. I mean, they made some really good plays. Riley Green and McGonagall again just made some incredible plays in the outfield and at shortstop that really could have kind of changed the momentum.
9: Rangers off today and host the Angels tomorrow. I'm Ryan Baldwin from 96.7 and 1310 The Ticket.
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4: Ronaldo's in town. We need like a Where's Ronaldo book. Kind of Where's Waldo, but where's Ronaldo?
0: Yes, I like that idea.
4: He'd be wearing the Portugal jersey and have the slick back hair and the whole deal. The gorgeous face.
0: Yeah.
4: The dreamboat feel. Yeah. That whole thing. It would all be there. Yeah. Mm-hmm. Well, today he'll be at Dallas Stadium. Big game. Portugal and Spain. Game 8 of 9 at the FIFA World Cup at Dallas Stadium in Arlington. And we'll have more on that with the KLIF WBAP news team coming up just after 7:03. We're talking about the heat, though. Man, it is hot outside as we get to the summer sun.
24: It's so hot.
4: Heat index today around 100. Temperatures continue to rise here in North Texas. And Sybil, with that, hospitals are seeing a rise in heat-related injuries.
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25: Those most at risk include outdoor workers, pregnant women, older adults, young children, and people with underlying medical conditions.
26: Some people forget about the heat index, where if it kind of feels tolerable, say 85, 95 degrees, you might want to be outside, but then humidity and dehydration can set in, and that heat cramps, heat exhaustion can potentially progress to heat stroke very quickly, and that can be life-threatening.
25: Cramping, nausea, and fatigue are all signs of heat exhaustion, and if you're feeling thirsty, that's a warning that you're already behind on hydration and you should be drinking water or electrolytes right away. Doctors say more serious symptoms like confusion, sleepiness, or seizures could signal a heat stroke.
4: Natalie Haddad with WFAA-TV. Be safe out there and stay hydrated. The holiday weekend may be over, Sybil, but TxDOT's Drive Sober, No Regrets Impaired Driving Prevention campaign is still going strong.
0: And Lori Waffenschmidt has more.
27: Police officers across the state have ramped up efforts to identify and arrest impaired drivers to minimize DUI-related crashes, injuries, and fatalities.
28: Last year, 33% of the total traffic fatalities in our state were alcohol or drug-related.
1: Also last year in Texas, one person died every 6 hours and 59 minutes because of an impaired driver.
27: TxDOT traffic safety specialist Heather Singleton says Texans should always choose a sober ride or stay put until you sober up. Lori Waffenschmidt, WBAP News.
4: All right, Lori, working hard in the WBAP KLIF newsroom. Let's get to some national headlines, Sybil, because American citizens can start applying for a new passport design featuring President Trump's likeness. We've talked about this.
0: Mm-hmm, and Jared Halpern has more from Washington.
2: You'll need to apply in person at the passport agency in D.C., but beginning today, the State Department will issue a commemorative passport that features a likeness of President Trump on the inside cover. The new design also features new artwork honoring the 250th anniversary of the Declaration of Independence. The State Department says the passport will have all the enhanced security features of a regular passport. Supplies are limited, likely just 25,000 to 30,000 will be issued. Those who want a standard passport can still get one by applying for a travel document online or outside the D.C. passport office. In Washington, Jared Halpern, Fox News.
4: Thanks, Jared. And as U.S. begins its 251st year, military leaders, Sybil, are reflecting on history, also just looking ahead to the future.
0: And Kevin Uretsky gets into the details here.
5: During a recent event in New York, Marine Brigadier General Daniel Taylor said that one military fundamental is as ironclad now as it was in 1776.
6: We exist to fight and win our country's battles when called to do so.
5: General Taylor added that when it comes to the armed forces as a whole,
6: we are one team, one mission, and that is to protect the American people and guard our national interest.
5: Navy Admiral Carl Thomas noted that in the modern world, however, our allies are invaluable and that they
7: are essential to deterring aggression, maintaining stability, and ensuring a peaceful and prosperous future for all.
5: Kevin Uretsky, Fox News.
4: Kevin, thanks. 6:55 at DFW's Morning News. Apologies between Egypt and the Dallas Police Department. We'll get into that story coming up 8 minutes from now and some more global headlines in 5 minutes. Right now, traffic on the fives. Here's Julie DeHardy.
8: We do still have some debris if you're traveling I-35 southbound at Mockingbird. The left lane's blocked. Just a couple-minute delay through there. Looks like we've got a little bit of a stack-up if you're on the northbound side of I-35W. We may have an accident right around Golden Triangle, and traffic is backed up already about 5 minutes from around Heritage Trace. With Cliff Right Now Traffic on the Fives, I'm Julie DeHardy.
21: Today, mostly sunny, hot, and humid with a high of 96, winds light and variable, but some isolated storms around this afternoon. Tonight, fair and warm with a low of 76. Tomorrow, partly cloudy, hot, and humid once again with a high of 97, heat stress 100, a few isolated storms are possible again tomorrow afternoon. Wednesday, sunny, breezy, hot, and humid with a high of 99, heat stress 104, winds out of the south 10 to 12. Thursday looks sunny, windy, and hot with a high near 100, heat stress 104. And on Friday, sunny, windy, hot, and humid with a high of 100, heat stress 105. I'm meteorologist Brad Barton.
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35: I don't know about you, but my social media feeds are flooded with lotions and potions and gadgets, all promising to unlock different components of longevity. But if you log off, take a step back from all the hype, you'll find that the actual keys to a longer, healthier life are hiding in plain sight. There are four of them. Number one, nutrition. The Mediterranean diet really is the gold standard. Number two, exercise. You should be getting 150 minutes of moderate intensity exercise or 75 minutes of vigorous intensity exercise every week, plus strength training and stretching. Number three, sleep. 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And finally, number four often gets forgotten, socialization. 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
10: World Cup controversy. I'm Chris Foster, Fox News. Team USA is waiting to find out if its leading star, Flo Balogun, will be able to play tonight against Belgium in Seattle. An automatic one-game suspension after a red card ejection in the last match for stepping on an opponent's ankle was lifted by soccer's governing body, FIFA, after a phone call to its president from President Trump. Fox's Jay Berman reports that may not be the last word.
12: When the U.S. and Belgium meet in the round of 16, Balogun will indeed be in uniform as for now. The Belgian Soccer Federation formally wrote to FIFA to appeal the matter, and the right to appeal was granted. The submission for the appeal had to be in by 8 a.m. Eastern time, as well as the response from U.S. Soccer.
10: And that red card call itself was controversial. It doesn't appear that Balogun meant to hurt the other player. President Trump is expected to leave tonight for the NATO summit starting tomorrow in Ankara, Turkey. UK Ambassador Christian Turner spoke to Fox about the president's demand for more burden sharing. Here's Fox's Alex Hogan.
13: Ahead of the summit, the White House says that it's looking to what it calls a posture review of shifting the burden of Europe's defense to Europe. Britain's ambassador to the U.S. appeared on Fox saying that that's a message that the UK accepts.
14: The outgoing British Prime Minister announced a huge rise in our defense spending. It adds up to $393 billion U.S. over the next 4 to 5 years.
13: President Trump will meet with Ukrainian President Volodymyr Zelensky at the summit. A senior U.S. official says the discussions will center on the urgency to end the war and that the president will likely also follow up with Russian President Vladimir Putin as well.
10: And Zelensky is asking for more international support after Russian airstrikes kill at least 18 people in and around the capital, Kyiv, overnight. In Rittman, Ohio, a police officer is killed, two others and a police dog are wounded, shot responding to reports of gunfire at a home. That suspect and two other people were found dead inside the home. Several police cars with bullet holes had to be towed from the scene. America's listening to Fox News.
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6: Golly, it's 7:03 and we're already knocking on the door of 80 degrees. Good morning, it's 7:03 at DFW's Morning News.

0: today.
1: Yeah, it is. How hot will it be? We'll stick around. Brad Barton has that forecast 2 minutes from right now, right after Julie DeHarty's traffic on the fives. The heat index this week, well over 100 degrees. Hang on, Brad's got that forecast. Let's start, though, with our lead story of the morning statewide.
2: The Texas Stock Exchange begins trading today, and Lori Waffenschmidt has more.
3: The Dallas-based startup will initiate a phased rollout to take place during the month of July. On Monday, the Texas Stock Exchange will open to TXSE members, including approved broker-dealers, banks, and trading firms, to trade test stocks. The symbols for thousands of stocks and other equities will come online over the course of the month, allowing the public to start trading. Lori Waffenschmidt, KLIF News.
1: All right, Lori, appreciate the report. Independence Day celebrations turned tragic in Fort Worth, and we've got that story from John Cooley in the newsroom.
4: Fort Worth police officer Cynthia Wood tells reporters they were called to a deadly shooting in the 5900 block of Wilberger Street. 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
5: There was a large gathering at this location. Two males began arguing over a female. Both males got weapons and shot at each other.
4: Wood says one man died at the scene while the other was taken to an area hospital. Officials believe this was an isolated incident. John Cooley, 570 KLIF.
1: John, appreciate that. 705 at DFW's Morning News. We'll get to the World Cup and the big game today in our backyard in less than 2 minutes. But first, we got to get to the roadways. We're into rush hour and it's starting to get busy. Here's Julie DeHarty on the fives.
6: We do have a left lane still blocked on 35 East southbound at Mockingbird. It's about a five-minute delay through there. Also, if you're trying to travel I-20 westbound from Maine to 408, that's a good five-minute drive. Traffic is slow. We did have an accident reported earlier. If you're traveling 35W northbound at Golden Triangle, the left lane is blocked with this wreck, and you're backed up about 20 minutes. With Cliff right now, traffic on the fives, I'm Julie DeHarty.
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8: Today, mostly sunny, hot, and humid. A slight chance of isolated storms this afternoon. High today, 96. It'll feel like 99 in the shade. Fair and 76 overnight. Tomorrow, partly cloudy, hot, and humid. High of 97. Isolated afternoon thunderstorm barely possible both today and tomorrow afternoon. 97 for the high tomorrow. Heat stress index 100. Light southerly winds. Wednesday, sunny, breezy, hot, and humid. High near 99. South winds 10 to 12 miles per hour. Thursday, mostly sunny, windy, and hot with high near 100. Heat stress index 104, southwest winds 15 to 25 and gusty. And on Friday, sunny, windy, hot, and humid with a high of 100, heat stress 105. I'm meteorologist Brad Barton.
2: 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Currently 78 in Dallas, 77 in Fort Worth. 7:07 is your news time, and back to the headlines we go. Dallas Stadium in Arlington hosts another FIFA World Cup face-off today. The round of 16 match will see Team Portugal with soccer star Cristiano Ronaldo versus Spain at 2 p.m. So there's a lot of soccer action today.
1: Yeah, like the U.S. playing Belgium in the round of 16 in the FIFA World Cup. Team USA trying to make that first quarterfinal appearance in the World Cup. They haven't done that since 2002. That match starts at 7 o'clock in Seattle. I don't know why, and I'm sure there was a theory behind it or a, you know, plan behind it, but why are they playing all their games in the Pacific Northwest, meaning the U.S.? Like, they played in Seattle, mm-hmm. then they went down to L.A., so, okay, Southern California, but out west.
2: Yeah, the West Coast. That's
1: San Francisco, that was the other one?
2: Yeah.
1: So they've gone Seattle twice, I think.
2: Mm-hmm.
1: San Francisco and L.A. twice.
2: Yeah.
1: Is this the fifth game?
2: I don't know.
1: It's the fourth or fifth?
2: I think it's, yeah.
1: I think it's the fifth.
2: I think it is the fifth.
1: Yeah. So, anyway.
2: I think there were four in the group stages.
1: Yeah. And there were more teams than, like, in the NCAA tournament where there were 64. I think there was, like, one round more than that. Because now we're down to the round of 16. Or
2: yeah.
1: We will be after this.
2: Mm-hmm.
1: Yeah. So, wait, is tonight the round of 16?
2: Yeah.
1: God, we're not football people. Are
2: we're
1: we?
2: Not. But no, yeah, okay. Yeah, these are both going to be round of 16 games.
1: They advanced from the round of 32 to 16. So, this really is a big boy tonight. Mm-hmm. USA versus Belgium. Speaking about advancing and not, Mexico fans packed the FIFA Fan Fest at Fair Park yesterday after a weather delay briefly closed that watch party. England beat Mexico, advancing to the quarters. The Fan Fest will feature coverage of that Spain-Portugal match in Arlington today. Again, Fan Fest over at Fair Park.
2: In a follow-up to what happened in Dallas on Friday, a resolution of sorts following this viral video, it showed what people are calling a shoving match between a Dallas police officer and the Egyptian national team's staff before Friday's World Cup match at the team hotel. Both Dallas police and Egypt's head coach say apologies were made and the matter is officially settled. Egypt players and coaches met with DPD before they departed the city and exchanged jerseys. They reportedly had some confusion about the Egyptian coaches not wearing their team credentials.
1: Yeah, and then that led to a heated exchange.
2: Uh-huh, pushing and shoving.
1: Yeah, it got ugly, too, and then that video, like you said, went viral, too. Mm-hmm. But good, I'm glad that they figured it out. 7:09 at DFW's Morning News. Let's get a check on your money on this Monday. Here's Spencer McGowan with Net Worth Radio.
0: Well, the Dow giving back 108 points from its record close on Friday. Currently 52,800 for the start. The NASDAQ not looking back from its record high. NASDAQ 100 up nearly 1%. 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Marvell's up 4%. West Texas Intermediate crude continues to slide. $68.67 a barrel, down 12 cents to start the day. Spencer McGowan, News and Information, 570 and 96.3 HD2 FM KLIF.
1: Spencer, thanks. It's 710. At 715, we'll have traffic and weather, another sports report with our sister station, The Ticket, at 717. 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Plus, pop star Taylor Swift ties the knot in New York City. We'll talk about the big wedding. All that and more trending on the way, coming up at 570 KLIF.
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30: You know, summer is a great time to re-examine how much time your kids are spending on social media, along with what they are seeing and who they are engaging with. Ask them how the posts in their feed make them feel. These apps are built to be addictive, so kids, all of us in fact, will keep coming back for more, even when we are made to feel worse. It's bizarre. You might need to help your son or daughter reset their algorithm by unfollowing certain accounts and following or interacting with more positive ones. They might need suggestions of other healthier things to do, or to see you leading the way by example and putting your own phone away. In the run-up to bedtime, everyone's phone should go away, no questions asked. And if you need some help, sort of, I guess, resetting expectations, try engaging parents of your kids' friends for a more coordinated effort. I'm Dr. Sanjay Gupta, helping you live a better life.
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1: 7:15, we're checking traffic on the fives. Here's Julie DeHardy.
6: Still just a little bit slow if you're trying to travel south on I-35 at Mockingbird, the left lane's blocked, so a couple extra minutes there. It's a slow go if you're traveling on 20 westbound from Maine over toward 408. That's a couple minute drive. And there's a wreck in North Fort Worth, 35W northbound Golden Triangle. Left lane's blocked. It's about a 15 minute delay. With Cliff right now, traffic on the fives, I'm Julie DeHardy.
8: Today, mostly sunny, hot, and humid with a slight chance of isolated thunderstorms this afternoon. High today, 96. It'll feel like 99. Winds light and variable. Tonight, fair and warm with a low of 76. Tomorrow, partly cloudy, hot, and humid. Isolated afternoon storms are barely possible tomorrow with a high of 97, heat stress 100, and south winds 5 to 10 miles per hour. On Wednesday, sunny, breezy, hot, and humid. We'll bring the wind into it a little bit. The high Wednesday, 99, heat stress 104, winds out of the south 10 to 12 miles per hour. By Thursday, sunny, windy, and hot with a high near 100, heat stress 104, and it looks like more is on the way this weekend. I'm meteorologist Brad Barton.
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19: Round of 16 continues tonight with the Americans facing Belgium. The U.S. will have forward Fuller and Balogun. FIFA delaying his one-match suspension from picking up a red card last week. Kickoff at 7, kick around starting at 7 on The Ticket. Jason Robertson has filed for arbitration. The Stars continue to work on a new deal with the forward. The winger will play in Dallas on a short contract if no extension is reached. Rangers dropped the series to the Tigers after a 6-3 loss in the finale. Skip Schumacher giving credit to Detroit starting pitcher Casey Mize.
20: Mize did a really good job. I mean, I thought the fastball at the top, we just couldn't really get to. Gave us some trouble with the split and the curveball as well. So I thought he just did a really good job overall of minimizing damage and just kept us at bay.
19: Rangers resting today and host the Angels tomorrow. I'm Ryan Baldwin from 96.7 and 1310 The Ticket.
28: Cliff Notes.
1: And we're hitting trending topics at DFW's Morning News. Thanks for hitting them with us. Clayton and Sybil back together again. I had a week off last week. Refreshed and ready to roll.
2: Nice.
1: With two games remaining in the FIFA World Cup here in DFW. Of course, you've got today, and we'll talk much more about that in a moment. And then you have the semifinal July 14th. I believe the final is not far after that. Is it the 16th or is it like the 21st or 19th? 19th, that's what it is.
2: Yeah.
1: So July 19th is the final. We're coming up on this thing real quick.
2: Yes, we are.
1: Especially knowing that there's like a week in between the semifinal and the final.
2: Oh, I didn't realize that.
1: Yeah,
2: okay.
1: We're basically into the final couple weeks here of this thing. Well, in fact, we're into the final 16 is what we're into. We'll tell you who's in the 16 and when the USA is playing in a moment. But first, let's find out what's trending nationwide.
2: And for that, we'll go to Fox's Tushar Saxena for today's Daily Snapshot.
21: It's July 6th, and this is your Fox Daily Snapshot. Today is National Fried Chicken Day. A true delicacy from the southern part of the U.S., fried chicken has taken on a life of its own, with every region of the country putting their own spin on the tasty dish. Chicken lovers everywhere can indulge their appetites from the traditional country fried style, to Nashville hot, to Korean style. One thing is for sure, everyone loves fried chicken. Well, maybe except for the chickens, of course. Also on this date, in 1885, French chemist and microbiologist Louis Pasteur injected the first successful anti-rabies vaccine into a 9-year-old boy who had been bitten by a rabid dog, saving the child's life. The Medal of Freedom was established in 1945 by President Harry S. Truman, who initially created the award to honor the notable contributions of civilians during the Second World War. Nearly 20 years later, President John F. Kennedy would expand the award scope to include cultural achievements. I'm Tushar Saxena, and that's your Fox Daily Snapshot.
1: Does Chick-fil-A own the fried chicken scene, or is that not really fried chicken?
2: No, it's really fried chicken, but I would say, wouldn't Kentucky Fried Chicken own it?
1: Well, that's what I mean. Like, is it more of like a fried chicken place? You have to have the breasts, and you have to have the legs, and the thighs, and the wings.
2: Like bones?
1: Yeah.
2: You have to have bones?
1: You need bones.
2: I think, yeah, to be like official fried chicken.
1: Chick-fil-A's boneless.
2: Yeah. I mean, it's still chicken that is fried.
1: It is fried chicken, but it's not a fried chicken place.
2: Right.
1: Like, if you're craving fried chicken, you're not going to Chick-fil-A.
2: Yeah.
1: That's just more like if you're craving a chicken sandwich or just a good lunch.
2: Yeah, or
1: good
2: chicken strips.
1: Yeah, something like that.
2: Yeah.
1: So when it comes to fried chicken places, okay, then it's like the Golden Chicks, the Chicken Express, the Popeyes.
2: Mm-hmm, those churches.
1: Kind. Yeah.
2: Yeah, KFC.
1: We do a lot of family meal stuff because it feeds the family of six for like $32.99.
2: There you go, the big bucket of chicken.
1: Yeah, but you get tired of it, though.
2: Well,
1: that's the thing.
2: Yeah.
1: But there's a lot of options here in DFW when it comes to fried chicken, for
2: yes,
1: sure.
2: Yes, indeed.
1: Happy Fried Chicken Day. All right, let's turn to the World Cup. The round of 16 got started over the weekend. Fox's Greg Thompson gets us up to date.
0: After eight straight trips to the World Cup quarterfinals, Brazil was eliminated in the round of 16 for the first time since 1990, losing to Norway 2-1 behind a pair of late goals from Erling Haaland, which sent his country to the final eight for the first time ever. Meanwhile, France, which was runner-up in 2022 and won it all in 2018, is heading back to the quarterfinals, beating Paraguay 1-0 as Kylian Mbappe scored his seventh goal of the tournament. As for the host nations, it was a rough weekend, with two of the three getting eliminated. Canada blanked 3-0 by Morocco on Saturday, and Mexico falling to England 3-2 on Sunday. That leaves the U.S. as the only host country left standing, with America taking on Belgium on Monday. Greg Thompson, Fox News.
1: God, I can feel it. How awesome would that be if the U.S. got the win tonight?
2: I would love it. Fingers crossed.
1: Yeah, we'll be watching it for sure and then recapping it tomorrow. A lot of fun on tomorrow's show, I'm sure.
2: Mm-hmm. And it's going to be at the Dallas Stadium in Arlington, where last week Australia was taking on Egypt. And this video went viral because it was the Socceroos, those are the fans for Team Australia, as they were heading into a Walmart. It was just a sea of those yellow kids. Kids flooding the store, chanting this.
1: That's awesome.
2: They're going to Walmart, is what they were saying.
1: Yeah, and then when they got kicked out, they were chanting, "We're being deported! We're being deported!" Having fun.
2: Oh, they were having a blast, but unfortunately, they did lose, so Egypt will advance, and that ended Australia's run in this year's World Cup.
1: Well, the ratings are in. Soccer taking center stage in America, of course. Michelle Polino tells us if anyone cares.
5: America is discovering soccer. The U.S. Men's World Cup win over Bosnia and Herzegovina Wednesday drew a combined 33.5 million viewers across Fox, Telemundo, and Peacock, shattering the previous U.S. record for any soccer match. Fox's English language audience alone topped 24 million, a record in its own right. That's according to preliminary Nielsen numbers. The victory was the American men's first knockout stage win at a World Cup in 24 years, setting the stage for tonight's match on Fox and Fox One as the U.S. men's team faces Belgium in the round of 16. The winner advances to the quarterfinals. Michelle Polino, Fox News.
1: Yeah, Michelle, thanks. I don't know if the story is how popular it is now or how popular it wasn't before now, because soccer's always been big worldwide, but in the U.S., like back in 94, there were nowhere near the crowds that we're seeing now. I mean, the stadiums weren't even as big.
2: Right.
1: They played at the Cotton Bowl here, and I remember it in 94. Of course, I was only like 9 years old, but it wasn't like it is now.
2: Yeah, we were talking just then about ticket prices, and I wonder how tremendous the difference is, because I bet you it's thousands.
1: Yeah, 94, they were like giving them away. Standing outside grocery stores. Hey, come fill the seats. Come fill the seats.
2: I bet you could join Clayton and Sybil from 570 KLIF outside your local Walmart and get yourself some tickets. And they were just giving them away.
1: Yeah, not anymore.
2: Mm-mm.
1: Now they're costing big time bucks.
2: Wow.
1: I saw today it's like closer to 2,000. Semifinal game is already well over 3,000 for tickets.
2: And that's nosebleeds?
1: Yeah, I think so.
2: Oh, gosh.
1: Yeah. All right, let's turn away from soccer and back to America.
2: So America did turn 250 in spectacular fashion over the holiday weekend, from record-breaking fireworks to spontaneous displays of patriotism. And the celebration continued coast to coast, even though there were a lot of storms throughout parts of the country. So Matt Murphy has more on this.
7: The spirit of 1776 burned bright across America as millions celebrated the nation's 250th birthday. Washington dazzled with a record-breaking fireworks display, while New York, Las Vegas, Los Angeles, and cities across the country lit up the night sky. And when storms interrupted festivities in the nation's capital, hundreds sheltering inside the U.S. Department of Agriculture building broke into a spontaneous rendition of the Star-Spangled Banner. And the main event of the night, President Trump took to the stage at the National Mall to share his Independence Day message to the tens of thousands who waded through the weather to honor our country.
9: For 2.5 centuries, our American Republic has stood as the crowning achievement of human history.
7: The night ended with performances by members of the U.S. military and a record-breaking fireworks display over the nation's capital. Matt Murphy, Fox News.
1: All right, Matt, appreciate that. It was a big weekend. I checked out fireworks in Rowlett, sat in the back of the pickup truck with the kids. That was a good time. Yep. We didn't actually go to the celebration. I find that with things like all those different city celebrations, firework festivities like Kaboom Town and all that, that sometimes it's just more convenient to sit outside the gates than go inside and be, you know, shoulder to shoulder, nut to butt, all that stuff. That's too much.
2: Absolutely. And then you can leave and not get stuck in traffic, but you can still see the perfect view.
1: Yeah, exactly. Mm-hmm. It might not be falling on your head, but sometimes you can get too close. I've had that problem with the kids before, too. It's just way too intense, like you're in the midst of war or something.
2: It's exactly like that. That happened one year when I was in Galveston, and one of my friends was pregnant, and she got hit in the leg with a firecracker that somebody was popping off on the beach.
1: Oh, my God.
2: It was way too close, and I felt like that was a war zone.
1: That happens. My daughter got hit in the neck with a firework on the beach once.
2: Oh, my gosh.
1: What's the deal with the beach? People just no rules, huh?
2: Yeah, that's what it is.
1: Because there are no rules, for the most part. Yeah, when we lived out in East Texas, we were outside of the city limits. We just did whatever we wanted.
2: Oh, man.
1: And I had no clue. That was me. I had no clue what I was doing, me and my pyro self.
2: Yikes.
1: All right, 7:25 at DFW's Morning News. Let's push back the Taylor Swift wedding. We'll do that coming up 5 minutes from right now. Also, explosive diarrhea making its way through Texas. Yuck.
2: Oh, no.
1: Where is it now? We're tracking it for you next on 570 KLIF. In the meantime, let's check traffic. Here's Julie DeHardy.
6: We do have an accident for anyone traveling in North Fort Worth, 35W northbound Golden Triangle. Left lane blocked. You're backed up at least a half hour from Basswood. Also, we've got the left lane blocked on 35 East southbound at Mockingbird. It's just slow as you pass by. With Cliff right now traffic on the fives, I'm Julie DeHardy.
8: Today, mostly sunny, hot and humid with a high of 96, winds light and variable, but some isolated storms around this afternoon. Tonight, fair and warm with a low of 76. Tomorrow, partly cloudy, hot and humid once again with a high of 97, heat stress 100. A few isolated storms are possible again tomorrow afternoon. Wednesday, sunny, breezy, hot and humid with a high of 99, heat stress 104, winds out of the south 10 to 12. Thursday looks sunny, windy, and hot with a high near 100, heat stress 104. And on Friday, sunny, windy, hot, and humid with a high of 100, heat stress 105. I'm meteorologist Brad Barton.
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15: A better life with Dr. Sanjay Gupta.
18: By age 35, two-thirds of American men will experience some degree of noticeable hair loss. And by age 50, about 85% of men will have significantly thinning hair. That's according to the American Hair Loss Association. Now, one dermatologist explained that hair loss can either be genetic or it can be triggered by stress, illness, surgery, medications, major life events. No matter the cause, a lot of men, understandably, are frustrated by hair loss because it seems like a loss of control. You can take great care of your scalp by all sorts of expensive lotions and potions, but that might not matter. There are some tried and true medications that might work, like minoxidil or finasteride. But another solution is just shaving it off. And I've heard more and more how liberating this can be for a lot of guys. That's the ultimate control of their appearance. I'm Dr. Sanjay Gupta, helping you live a better life.
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1: It's Monday. How we doing, DFW?
27: You okay?
1: You're hanging in there. 90 minutes to go. Clayton Neville and Sybil Summers. Let's ramp it up. Turn it up.

0: No filter, no fluff. And leading the way today, fireworks and explosive diarrhea. Sybil, we'll get to both those stories coming up. But first, let's hit some global headlines.
1: Disagreements over Israel's war against Hezbollah in Lebanon are hanging over a potential White House visit for Israeli Prime Minister Benjamin Netanyahu. The Israeli leader joined Fox and Friends and discussed his relationship with President Trump.
2: Sometimes, as happens among the best of allies, and we are the best of allies, there can be differences of opinion. We usually speak about it in open conversation. You can imagine the president has his way of expressing things, and so do I. But we are, we're allies.
1: The president has pressed Netanyahu to cease military operations in Lebanon amid talks between the U.S. and Iran to finalize a deal that would end hostilities in the Middle East and fully reopen the Strait of Hormuz for commercial shipping.
0: And closer to home, police across North Texas arrested several people over the weekend for illegally selling fireworks.
1: And our media partners at WFAA's Teresa Woodard have the story.
3: Dallas police and Dallas Fire Rescue confiscated more than 1,800 pounds of fireworks. They say in one case, people were selling those fireworks out of a U-Haul. On July 3rd, Fort Worth police announced they had busted people who were advertising illegal fireworks on social media.
0: Wow, selling it out of a U-Haul, huh?
1: Apparently so.
0: Shouldn't you be more conspicuous and like go out of your trunk or something, or just say, hey, come around the corner here, meet me in a dark alley?
1: I mean, you don't know what's in the U-Haul unless they had signage, but what's the difference in a U-Haul or just a van, which is what they also had, I think.
0: Well, I guess that's true. Yeah. I don't know, but they got caught.
1: They did.
0: Busted. Mm-hmm. Meanwhile, the U.S. Centers for Disease Prevention has been working to find the source of a parasitic illness that causes, quote, explosive watery diarrhea. With more than 400 cases of the sickness reported across 18 states, including a spell here in Texas.
1: So the parasite Cyclospora spreads through raw produce and water that's been contaminated with human feces, and it causes the intestinal illness whose symptoms include cramps, nausea, fatigue, loss of appetite, low-grade fever, and vomiting. The most commonly reported symptom is that watery diarrhea with frequent and sometimes explosive bowel movements. That's according to the CDC.
0: Okay, so there were 145 cases across 17 states between the 1st of May and June 16th, according to the CDC. Of those cases, 20 resulted in hospitalization. It's not usually life-threatening and no deaths amid the recent outbreak, but explosive diarrhea is explosive diarrhea, and that'll get you, man. When that thing comes on, no.
1: That does not sound fun.
0: Not at all. God, explosive and watery. I remember doing a story several years back about hot diarrhea.
1: Oh, gosh.
0: You remember that story?
1: No.
0: Yeah, it was bad. It was in L.A. It was a homeless story.
1: Oh.
0: Yeah. Some lady got a bucket of hot diarrhea just dumped on her.
1: Oh, well.
0: No pun
1: intended. In triple digits this week.
0: Yeah.
1: Ish. I mean, there could be that situation.
0: Yeah, it is what it is. I don't think he like went to the microwave. I think it was just room temp.
1: Oh, gosh.
0: Yeah, all right. 7:34 at DFW's Morning News. Unfortunately, that is a real story. When I came back to the U.S. for my cruise, first thing I heard from the person that picked us up was, hey, have you heard about the explosive diarrhea going around Texas? I thought he was joking
1: looked
0: it up. Nope, it's a real thing, according to the CDC.
1: So be careful.
0: All right, let's get to the big wedding.
1: So pop star Taylor Swift and Kansas City Chiefs tight end Travis Kelce, who I like to call Trailer, because Taylor plus Travis equals Trailer. Mm-hmm. They officially tied the knot at MSG Friday, and Fox's Chanley Painter has details.
4: Comedian Adam Sandler officiated the ceremony, and Swift's brother Austin served as man of honor, while Jason Kelce stood by his brother as best man. The 1,000 or so guest list included A-list celebrities and athletes, and the AMC Theaters CEO Adam Aaron posted and then later deleted a very detailed recap of the big night, saying in part, quote, tonight, a new era in that romantic story commenced. Surprisingly, it all felt intimate and small. Everything was close. I wish you all could have been there with me to witness real, pure, true joy.
1: Crowds had gathered outside of the arena ahead of the wedding to celebrate.
0: I still don't know why you would have a wedding in an arena, unless she needed like the acoustics for the musical stuff that was going on. Right? I mean, like music is her life. So.
1: Yeah, and she did have, I think, Paul McCartney and Stevie Nicks.
0: Oh, okay.
1: Performing, so maybe there was that. And I want to say there were like 1,000 guests or something insane like that.
0: How much do you think MSG costs to rent out for a wedding?
1: Boy.
0: It wasn't free, right?
1: There's no way.
0: You wouldn't think, even with the publicity.
1: And I'm sure they had to have it for like two nights because they would have to set up everything before.
0: Yeah. Wow. Man, that's a big time wedding, huh?
1: Yeah, you'd have to make like Taylor Swift, Travis Kelce money to afford that.
0: But it's not them. It's her dad.
1: Wait. Traditionally,
0: how much money
1: yeah.
0: does Mr. Swift make?
1: Good question.
0: And is he allowed to use his daughter's money mm-hmm. on her wedding, even if it was technically his?
1: I'm pretty sure, yeah.
0: I guess it's different when money doesn't matter at all.
1: Yeah.
0: All right, 7:36 at DFW's Morning News. Coming up after 7:40, we've got some local stories to hit, and then we'll expand to the Northeast, where there's been at least 25 deaths related to the hot temperatures. We'll get into that and the national forecast coming up. First, though, let's check traffic and our weather here. Here's Julie DeHardy on the roads.
5: We do have a bit of a backup if you're trying to travel in North Fort Worth with an accident. Northbound 35W Golden Triangle, left lane's blocked. You're backed up at least a half hour as you try to move that way from Basswood. We have some delays if you're traveling on North Loop 820, approaching Boulevard 26, couple minutes for you. And the left lane's blocked on 35 East southbound at Mockingbird. Move to the right. It's just slow as you pass by. With Cliff right now, traffic on the fives, I'm Julie DeHardy.
6: Today, mostly sunny, hot, and humid. A slight chance of isolated storms this afternoon. High today, 96. It'll feel like 99 in the shade. Fair and 76 overnight. Tomorrow, partly cloudy, hot, and humid. High of 97. Isolated afternoon thunderstorm barely possible both today and tomorrow afternoon. 97 for the high tomorrow. Heat stress index 100. Light southerly winds. Wednesday, sunny, breezy, hot, and humid. High near 99. South winds 10 to 12 miles per hour. Thursday, mostly sunny, windy, and hot, with high near 100, heat stress index 104, southwest winds 15 to 25 and gusty. And on Friday, sunny, windy, hot, and humid, with a high of 100, heat stress 105. I'm meteorologist Brad Barton.
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6: For years, we've been talking about both the positive and negative effects of being on social media. And I would say, by and large, for older adults, social media is net positive. Not all positive, but net positive. Helps them keep in touch with friends and stay social. But for younger people, social media use, especially heavy use, tends to be net negative. In fact, according to this year's World Happiness Report, youth who use social media more than 5 hours a day reported a lower level of well-being. And researchers who study this sort of thing found that many teens wish these platforms didn't even exist, and yet they can't seem to stop using them. Experts we talked to largely suggested two things. Ideally, along with your friend group, take some time offline. Also, try to recurate your algorithm, so it shows you posts that'll make you feel good. I'm Dr. Sanjay Gupta, helping you live a better life.
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8: 7:42 at DFW's Morning News. Clayton Neville and Sybil Summers keeping you informed on this Monday, the 6th of July. Hope everybody had a great 4th of July weekend celebrating America 250. A lot of fireworks blowing off all over America and explosive diarrhea at the same time across Texas, apparently. All right, so let's hit some local news before we get the deadly heat up in the Northeast.
9: Well, over the weekend, a ruptured 30-inch pipeline near Mirabella Boulevard in South Arlington caused more than 100,000 gallons of domestic wastewater to overflow.
8: Now, residents using private groundwater wells within a half-mile radius of that rupture now advised to use distilled or boiled water until that system is professionally tested.
9: Yeah, it's not a very good situation.
8: No, that's yucky. That's a lot of pounds of sewage water.
9: Raw sewage.
8: An off-duty firefighter, Sybil, being hailed today as a hero after rescuing three kids from an overturned boat. It happened on Alvarado Lake on Sunday.
9: And Christian Powers has this story.
10: Police say the boat carrying nine people capsized, trapping three children underneath, with two initially found unresponsive. The firefighter pulled all three children to safety and resuscitated the two who were not breathing before emergency crews arrived. All three children were taken to a hospital for evaluation, and police say no other life-threatening injuries were reported. Christian Powers, KLIF News.
8: All right, Christian, appreciate that report. When there's an update on that story, we will bring it to you. The high

0: Heat is our top story locally here, but also up in the Northeast. We need to pull out our shovels and dig a little deeper. Because this thing is turning deadly. Peeling the curtain back on those high temperatures that are suspected to have caused now at least 25 deaths in New Jersey. A million homes and businesses lost power when that high heat led to heavy storms in that state. Over the weekend, civil health officials reported 20 deaths related to the heat, and in recent days, that number has grown.
1: With most of those being in the central to northern part of the state.
0: That's State Health Commissioner Raynard Washington.
1: Unfortunately, many of these individuals were found in homes without air conditioning. A few were outside of their residence, some on the street, and some even in parked cars.
2: On Thursday, LaGuardia Airport in New York set a new record high of 104 degrees.
1: It's important to note that the age ranges for these individuals were not just the elderly. There were folks who were younger adults, as the governor mentioned. So it's really important that all New Jerseyans take this heat wave very seriously.
2: So Dr. Washington encourages residents to take precautions.
1: Stay hydrated, stay cool. And if you don't have air conditioning in your home, please, please, please do not stay in that space without proper cooling.
0: New Jersey Governor Mikey Sherrill called the current weather up there the hottest stretch they've seen in over 14 years.
3: I want to be clear, the weather's historic and dangerous. This is not the type of heat wave we've seen in a while. And it's the number one, extreme heat's the number one weather-related killer in America. More than hurricanes, more than floods, more than extreme cold combined. So when you're outside, it can affect your health fast.
0: And I think a lot of that has to do with the unexpected nature of it. Like, obviously, if a tornado's coming or if a hurricane is on its way, everybody's, you know, hammering down their homes, putting the boards up, all that kind of stuff, taking off, hunkering down, getting under the mattresses. But when it's hot, some people just don't realize it. Like, you put sunscreen on and you think you're all good. You go outside, you play a game, and then all of a sudden you're overheated and it's too late.
2: And as we heard from a report earlier, they say if you're already thirsty, that's, you know, you're already getting dehydrated. So drink before you're thirsty.
0: A lot of elements that go into that. Staying hydrated, for sure, a big part of it. 746 at DFW's Morning News. Here, it's not any better. The heat index later this week, 104 on Wednesday, 105 on Friday. Today, it's 99 degrees. So everybody stay safe. 746 at DFW's Morning News. We'll tell you more about that heat after traffic. Brad Barton standing by. Here's Julie DeHardy.
4: We do have the left lane blocked on I-35 East southbound at Mockingbird, and traffic's backed up about 5 minutes. Stalled car right lane, North Loop 820 eastbound, right around Boulevard 26, about a 15-minute delay. And the left lane's blocked on 35W northbound at Golden Triangle, holding you up for at least a half hour. With Cliff Right Now traffic on the fives, I'm Julie DeHardy.
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9: Today, mostly sunny, hot, and humid with a slight chance of isolated thunderstorms this afternoon. High today, 96. It'll feel like 99. Winds light and variable. Tonight, fair and warm with a low of 76. Tomorrow, partly cloudy, hot, and humid. Isolated afternoon storms are barely possible tomorrow with a high of 97, heat stress 100, and south winds 5 to 10 miles per hour. On Wednesday, sunny, breezy, hot, and humid. We'll bring the wind into it a little bit. The high Wednesday, 99, heat stress 104, winds out of the south 10 to 12 miles per hour. By Thursday, sunny, windy, and hot with a high near 100, heat stress 104, and looks like more is on the way this weekend. I'm meteorologist Brad Barton.
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11: U.S. back on soccer's biggest stage tonight, taking on Belgium in the round of 16. The two teams did meet for a friendly in March, with the Belgians winning 5-2. 7 p.m. kickoff, the kick around also at 7 on The Ticket. Stars forward Jason Robertson filing for arbitration with no extension or trade in sight. The two sides can continue discussions ahead of hearings starting up July 20th. Rangers managed just 6 hits and a 6-3 loss to the Tigers. Skip Schumacher says part of it comes down to luck, particularly for Brandon Nimmo.
12: I know the box only showed one hit, but I thought he hit the ball. He's been hitting the ball hard. Maybe the unluckiest hitter in the league right now. I mean, he's been hitting it well.
11: Off day for the Rangers. Tomorrow they welcome in the Angels. I'm Ryan Baldwin from 96.7 and 13.10 The Ticket.
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17: Few people now have asked me about a TikTok trend that they've come across. It's called 75 Hard. The challenge was created by entrepreneur and author Andy Frisella, who calls it a, quote, transformative mental toughness program and an Ironman for your brain. So here's what it entails. Eat a structured diet with no alcohol, drink a gallon of water, read 10 pages of nonfiction, take a progress photo, and complete 2 45-minute workouts, one of them outdoors, every day for 75 days. Quite a challenge. We asked CNN fitness contributor Dana Santis about this, who reminded us that sustainable fitness isn't about punishment or proving discipline through extremes. It's about building habits that integrate into your lifestyle in a way that feels supportive and repeatable. If you ask me, that's going to be the key to long-term success. I'm Dr. Sanjay Gupta, helping you live a better life.
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0: 7:51 at DFW's Morning News. Clayton and Sybil making our way till 9 o'clock. We got Fox and Friends' Brian Kilmeade up at 9. And from noon until 3 today, it'll be Vince Colonnaise with your inside scoop to D.C. politics. He's got everything you need to know about what's happening up in Washington after that big 250th celebration in D.C. Before we get to what's happening here in Texas today, big day for the Texas Stock Exchange, let's go to the small screen.
2: So we're in the thick of summer, and to avoid the heat, you might want to just check out what's new in streaming and stay indoors. So Ashley Dvorkin runs it down for you.
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19: Netflix adds Enola Holmes Part 3, starring Millie Bobby Brown, now far from London on her most dangerous case yet.
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21: I'm Elle.
19: Prime Video introduced Legally Blonde prequel series Elle, set in 1995 with Elle Woods navigating a new high school, friendships, and fashion choices.
21: I embrace uncertainty.
19: While Tubi adds Summer's Last Resort, starring Sophia Bush, Jerry O'Connell, and Violet McGraw. Ashley Dvorkin, Fox News.
0: We talked about it in the 5 o'clock hour, but I had no idea that Jerry O'Connell was still working.
2: I didn't either, but good for him.
0: I'm not ripping on the guy. I just hadn't heard that name in so long.
2: I know.
0: Every now and then, you'll see him like on a reality show, like celebrities that are still hanging on.
2: Right. Surreal life
0: but
2: or whatever.
0: But I thought he had let go. Yeah. Apparently not. Good.
2: Yeah, good for him.
0: Good job. 7:53 at DFW's Morning News. Let's move away from entertainment and move to business. The Texas Stock Exchange begins trading today, Sybil.
2: The Dallas-based startup will initiate a phased rollout during the month of July. 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
22: Well, you know, it's pretty simple because in true Texas fashion, the state is looking to take on the biggest names in finance. We're talking about NASDAQ, the New York Exchange, of course, and they are hoping to become here in the state the next national trading hub, but it's not going to be accessible to everyone just yet. We've got a timeline to talk about. The Texas Stock Exchange, or the TSE, is rolling out in phases. Starting today, TSE members like broker dealers, banks, and trading firms, they're going to be able to begin testing this system. Then over the next few weeks, weeks, thousands of stocks will be added, and that's when it's going to open the door for the public to start trading. Again, that's happening later this month. So while most trading is done electronically, though, a lot of thought was put into the location of the TSE, of this new exchange. A spokesperson with the Texas Stock Exchange confirmed the company has inked a lease at the Bank of America Tower at Parkside in Uptown. So just about 10 minutes north of where we are this morning, that deal locks in space at what will become Uptown's tallest tower. Now, that building is still under construction. It's not up just yet. Again, it's going to be about 10 minutes this way over my shoulder. But when it is up, you are going to see a large ticker sign, just like we do at NASDAQ and in New York's Wall Street, right here in the heart of Dallas. I'll send it back to you.
0: All right, Natalie Haddad in Dallas. Appreciate the report with WFAA-TV. It's happening. It'll be interesting to see over the next few years how this all shapes up in Dallas, though, like as far as the landscape, because there's a lot of, you know, Texas Y'all Street stuff happening immediately across from Victory Plaza, where we are in downtown. Mm-hmm. And then you talk about the expansion to other parts of Uptown. Still all the same general area, but in the next 5, 10, 15 years, how big is that area going to be, and what's it going to look like? Yeah, and how much is online compared to, like, physical? Mm-hmm. So we'll see, but it's happening. 7:55 at DFW's Morning News. We've got more on the big World Cup games today and eighth game of nine here in North Texas. How's the economic impact been of the FIFA World Cup? We'll talk about that in the news right after this. Let's check traffic. Here's Julie DeHarty.
4: We do have the left lane blocked on I-35E southbound at Mockingbird, and traffic's backed up about 5 minutes. Stalled car right lane, North Loop 820 eastbound, right around Boulevard 26, about a 15-minute delay. And the left lane's blocked on 35W northbound at Golden Triangle, holding you up for at least a half hour. With Cliff right now, traffic on the fives, I'm Julie DeHarty.
9: Today, mostly sunny, hot and humid with a high of 96, winds light and variable, but some isolated storms around this afternoon. Tonight, fair and warm with a low of 76. Tomorrow, partly cloudy, hot and humid once again with a high of 97, heat stress 100. A few isolated storms are possible again tomorrow afternoon. Wednesday, sunny, breezy, hot and humid with a high of 99, heat stress 104, winds out of the south 10 to 12. Thursday looks sunny, windy, and hot with a high near 100, heat stress 104. And on Friday, sunny, windy, hot, and humid with a high of 100, heat stress 105. I'm meteorologist Brad Barton.
2: Right now, 78 in Dallas, 77 in Fort Worth.
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17: There are lots of things you can measure to get an idea of how healthy you are at any given moment. Temperature, heart rate, blood pressure, just to name a few. But how about how healthy you will be and how long you're likely to live? According to a new study out of the University at Buffalo, two simple strength tests are pretty accurate at predicting longevity in older women. One is hand grip strength, and the other is how quickly people can stand up from a seated position without using their arms. By the way, I remember interviewing former President Jimmy Carter when he was quite old and being really impressed how he just popped out of the chair without using his arms. Not a lot of older people can actually do that. But I think the message here is that maintaining strength as you age is going to help you perform everyday activities, but also help you avoid injury and stay independent. I'm Dr. Sanjay Gupta, helping you live a better life.
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10: Will they go with the flow? I'm Chris Foster, Fox News. Team USA hopes to have star striker Flo Balogun playing in their World Cup soccer match against Belgium tonight in Seattle. His suspension for stepping on an opponent's ankle in the last match is lifted after a phone call to FIFA's president from President Trump. Now there's an appeal from Belgium to have it reinstated.
24: Flo got the red card in the last game. That in football means an automatic one match ban. So at that point, he was not able to play tonight. Then they reversed that decision, suspending the suspension in effect and saying, yes, he is free to play tonight. The Belgian team then lodged a protest. They said they were astonished and they were looking at all available options. And now this morning, we hear that FIFA is giving both Belgium and US soccer federations to lodge their claims as to why their view of this should be the one that FIFA follows through with.
10: Fox's Jonathan Hunt in Seattle, where the match starts in 11 hours with or without Flo Balogun. The six-day funeral procession for Iran's supreme leader, killed on the first day of US-Israel airstrikes, is in the capital, Tehran, today.
25: Ayatollah Ali Khamenei and four of his family members are being mourned during the biggest day of a week of huge memorial ceremonies for the 86-year-old cleric. Mourners hurled stones at a billboard showing President Trump with a bullet aimed at his head, saying, quote, the U.S. killed our father. Others held red placards with the English words, kill Trump, in black letters.
10: Fox's Tanya J. Powers. At least 18 people are reported killed, with dozens more injured in Russian missile and drone strikes in and around Kyiv, Ukraine. Ukraine's President Zelensky is expected to meet with President Trump at the NATO summit starting tomorrow in Ankara, Turkey. And Zelensky wants more U.S. Patriot interceptors to shoot down Russian missiles. There's a shortage made worse by the military operation against Iran. 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
0: It's Monday. The holiday weekend is over. 8:03 at DFW's Morning News.

0: got mine on.
1: Those muscle shirts.
0: Mm-hmm.
1: I'm thinking AC Slater, 1980s.
0: Yeah, but he wore biking shorts.
1: Yeah, he did. Hey, spandex is fine. Might get a little bit of sweaty under there, but...
0: Yeah.
1: Whatevs, as long as it looks good.
0: Yep, if you can pull it off.
1: Neon, perhaps, on this summer day.
0: Yes.
1: The heat is on for sure. We got a heat index knocking on the door of 100 degrees today. Will the triple digits answer? Stay tuned. Brad Barton has more on your forecast right after Julie DeHarty's traffic. Let's start, though, with the other big story today in the Metroplex.
0: Dallas Stadium in Arlington hosting another FIFA World Cup face-off later today. The round of 16 match will see Team Portugal with soccer superstar Cristiano Ronaldo take on Spain at 2 p.m.
1: Mexico fans packed the FIFA Fan Fest at Fair Park yesterday after a weather delay briefly closed that watch party. So England actually beat Mexico, advancing to the quarterfinals. The Fan Fest is going to feature coverage of that Spain-Portugal game match today, and that'll start, what, I guess around 1 o'clock? Because usually it's an hour before the first game.
0: I think so, yeah. And then I'm sure they will stick around for later that night U.S. takes on Belgium in the round of 16. And this is going to be Team USA's attempt to make the first quarterfinals appearance since 2002.
1: Wow.
0: So 24 years. Yeah, almost a quarter of a century. And that match starts at 7 o'clock in Seattle.
1: Now, today would be a great day to go out there.
0: Yeah.
1: With that Portugal-Spain game being here mm-hmm. and then the USA playing for FanFest.
0: Yeah.
1: However.
2: It's so hot.
1: That's the only problem. But they've got lots of water out there. I'm sure they have misters in the whole thing.
0: Yeah, cool-off stations, things like that, tents.
1: Plus, if you don't know, a lot of it is like actually where Dos Equis is, like the concert venue at Fair Park. So a lot of it's under that pavilion.
0: Okay. So you get some shade.
1: Yeah.
0: That'll
1: it's
0: work.
1: Not like in the fair part of Fair Park.
0: Right.
1: It's over on the other side. So a little bit of relief with that.
0: Mm-hmm.
1: 8:05 at DFW's Morning News. Let's take a break. We'll get to more headlines locally after traffic and weather. Here's Julie DeHarty on the fives.
3: We have a wreck in downtown Dallas, 35E northbound Highline, left center lane and about a 10-minute delay. Left lane still blocked, 35E southbound Mockingbird. That'll hold you up for at least 5 minutes. And we do have 35W northbound Golden Triangle still blocking the left lane. That'll hold you up for at least 40 minutes. With Cliff Right Now traffic on the fives, I'm Julie DeHarty.
4: F. Today, mostly sunny, hot, and humid. A slight chance of isolated storms this afternoon. High today, 96. It'll feel like 99 in the shade. Fair and 76 overnight. Tomorrow, partly cloudy, hot and humid, high of 97, isolated afternoon thunderstorm barely possible, both today and tomorrow afternoon, 97 for the high tomorrow, heat stress index 100, light southerly winds. Wednesday, sunny, breezy, hot and humid, high near 99, south winds 10 to 12 miles per hour. Thursday, mostly sunny, windy and hot, with high near 100, heat stress index 104, southwest winds 15 to 25 and gusty. And on Friday, sunny, windy, hot and humid, with a high of 100, heat stress 105. I'm meteorologist Brad Barton.
0: Thank you, Brad. Currently 79 in both Dallas and Fort Worth. 8:07 is your news time, and back to the top stories of the day. A 4th of July crackdown in Dallas resulted in the confiscation of more than 1,800 pounds of illegal fireworks. During a bust on Elsie Faye Higgins Street, authorities seized 1,400 pounds of contraband being sold out of a U-Haul truck and a van. Officials issued 3 total citations across 2 separate weekend operations. Both incidents remain under active investigation.
1: And the Texas Stock Exchange begins trading today. The Dallas-based startup will initiate a phased rollout during the month of July. So today, the Stock Exchange will open to TXSE members, including approved broker-dealers, banks, trading firms to trade test stocks. The symbols for thousands of stocks and other equities will come online over the course of the month, allowing the public to start trading. So the story we've been talking about for years is actually coming to fruition today.
0: It is indeed. Also starting today, a new quick, easy way to get around Las Colinas. 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
1: Lori, thanks. I want to stay in the KLIF newsroom because crews are working to clean up a wastewater spill in South Arlington, and Christian Powers has the details.
6: More than 100,000 gallons of domestic wastewater overflowed Saturday after a 30-inch pipeline ruptured near Mirabella Boulevard. Officials say public drinking water and wastewater service has not been affected, but residents with private wells within a half mile of the site are being advised to boil their water or use distilled water until it can be tested. The spill has been reported to state environmental regulators as the cleanup continues. Christian Powers, KLIF News.
0: And we'll round it out with Governor Greg Abbott being in Hill Country over the weekend honoring victims of the deadly floods that occurred 1 year ago. Our media partners at WFAA, Teresa Woodard, has more.
7: The governor began his remarks reflecting on 250 years of American independence, and then he talked about the courage of so many Texans who helped one another last year.
8: The names that we carry in our hearts today are not just names. They're fathers and mothers, children, neighbors, souls who love this place as much as we do. They must never be forgotten.
7: The governor also read names of 119 people who died there in Kerr County as the symphony performed a song dedicated to the flood victims.
1: Teresa Woodard with WFAA-TV. 8:10, we're headed for 8:15 at DFW's Morning News. We got traffic and weather for you then. Sports with Ryan Baldwin at our sister station, The Ticket, at 8:17 on a big game day in North Texas. The 8th of 9 World Cup games here is slated to start in just several hours. A 2 o'clock kickoff over at Dallas Stadium in Arlington. Plenty more details on that on the way. Plus, we'll have a What the Hell Did They Just Say segment about 12 minutes from right now. Good morning from 570 KLIF. I want you to kick off the summer stress-free. 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
13: A better life with Dr. Sanjay Gupta.
14: By age 35, two-thirds of American men will experience some degree of noticeable hair loss. And by age 50, about 85% of men will have significantly thinning hair. That's according to the American Hair Loss Association. Now, one dermatologist explained that hair loss can either be genetic or it can be triggered by stress, illness, surgery, medications, major life events. No matter the cause, a lot of men, understandably, are frustrated by hair loss because it seems like a loss of control. You can take great care of your scalp by all sorts of expensive lotions and potions, but that might not matter. There are some tried and true medications that might work, like minoxidil or finasteride. But another solution is just shaving it off, and I've heard more and more how liberating this can be for a lot of guys. That's the ultimate control of their appearance. I'm Dr. Sanjay Gupta, helping you live a better life.
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0: 8:15, time to get a look at traffic and weather on the fives. Let's hit the roadways with Julie DeHardy.
3: 35 northbound High Line, the accident's gone, but still about a 10-minute delay. I-35 southbound Mockingbird, the left lane's blocked. They're working on the wall there, about a five-minute backup. And the left lane's still blocked in Fort Worth. 35W northbound Golden Triangle, that's at least a half hour to get around it. With Cliff Right Now traffic on the fives, I'm Julie DeHardy.
4: Today, mostly sunny, hot, and humid with a slight chance of isolated thunderstorms this afternoon. High today, 96. It'll feel like 99. Winds light and variable. Tonight, fair and warm with a low of 76. Tomorrow, partly cloudy, hot, and humid. Isolated afternoon storms are barely possible tomorrow with a high of 97, heat stress 100, and south winds 5 to 10 miles per hour. On Wednesday, sunny, breezy, hot, and humid. We'll bring the wind into it a little bit. The high Wednesday, 99, heat stress 104, winds out of the south 10 to 12 miles per hour. By Thursday, sunny, windy, and hot with a high near 100, heat stress 104, and looks like more is on the way this weekend. I'm meteorologist Brad Barton.
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22: U.S. men's national team gearing up to take on Belgium in the round of 16 today. Forward Fuller and Balogun available after FIFA delays his one-match suspension. Kickoff at 7. Catch the kick around at 7 on The Ticket. Jason Robertson electing to go to arbitration. The winger and the Stars can continue to negotiate a deal while the hearings take place between July 20th and August 1st. Rangers dropped the series finale 6-3 to the Tigers and the series 2-1. Skip Schumacher tipping the cap to the opponents.
23: There were some good at-bats again. I mean, they made some really good plays. Riley Green and McGonigal again just made some incredible plays in the outfield and at shortstop that really could have kind of changed the momentum.
22: Rangers off today and host the Angels tomorrow. I'm Ryan Baldwin from 96.7 and 1310 The Ticket.
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1: Good morning. It's 8:17 at DFW's Morning News. Clayton Neville and Sybil Summers making our way till 9 o'clock. Hope everybody's doing okay. Hope you had a great 4th of July.
25: You okay?
1: And I hope you're hanging in there. Plenty of news and information left to digest. And then from 9 until noon, it's Kilmeade. Brian Kilmeade of Fox & Friends fame, to be exact. And then from noon until 3, Vince Colonnaise has The Vince Show. That's your inside scoop to D.C. politics. Sybil, let's get things going this segment by finding out what's going on in the news world this week.
0: Yes, lots to do on the agenda, and Tom Graham has your calendar.
26: The week ahead.
27: Monday, the U.S. men's soccer team's run at the FIFA World Cup continues when they take on Belgium in the round of 16. You can catch the action on Fox at 8 p.m. Eastern. Tuesday, world leaders will converge on Turkey for the NATO summit, where the main objectives will be centered on unity for the International Alliance following criticism by some members over the U.S.-backed war in Iran. Wednesday, the Television Academy will unveil the best of the past year on TV when they announce the nominees for the 78th annual Primetime Emmys. The awards will be handed out in September. Thursday, it's no longer PBI, it's DJT. What was formerly known as Palm Beach International Airport in Florida will now start start to be known as President Donald J. Trump International Airport. Changes at that airport include signage and branding, and that will occur in phases. Saturday, the Postal Service will be unveiling 10 new forever stamps dedicated to Barbie and her many careers over the decades. And that's a look at your week ahead. I'm Tom Graham, Fox News.
1: Man, that chick just can't keep a job, can she? She's had so many jobs.
0: That Barbie?
1: Picking the top 10, huh?
0: Mm-hmm.
1: I don't know. She's been a waitress. She's been a lifeguard.
0: Yeah, she's been an astronaut. I want to say she was a school teacher. She was a flight attendant. She's been a lot of things.
1: Actress?
0: Mm-hmm.
1: Yeah, lots of stuff.
0: Model.
1: All right, Barbie. Big stamps coming out. You going to get one?
0: Probably not. I mean, unless it's just time to buy stamps, and that's what they have.
1: Would you get a Ken stamp?
0: Yeah,
1: I'd rather have a Ken than a Barbie.
0: You would?
1: Yeah. I don't know what that means about me. I don't think it means much. I just think I'd rather send somebody a piece of mail with Ken on it than Barbie on it. It seems more unique.
0: Yeah, it
1: Barbie
0: would be.
1: Barbie seems generic.
0: Yeah, but I wonder if it's just for stamp collectors. Like, would you actually use it for postage?
1: Oh, no, probably not.
0: I mean, I don't know. You'd try to get all 10.
1: Not if it costs any more, no. If it's the same and it's what they hand me, then sure.
0: Right.
1: But otherwise, no, probably not. All right, 8:20, let's turn back to the World Cup.
2: I know you like my footwork, and that's in it up. I know you like my footwork, I want the World Cup. I know you like my footwork, keep your eye on the ball, cause my footwork's crazy.
1: Sybil, we got another one today over in Arlington.
0: Yes, indeed. Portugal playing Spain, so all those Cristiano Ronaldo fans are going to be packed at Dallas Stadium. WFAA's Janelle Fort is live at the stadium this morning.
5: Today's match is expected to bring out some of the biggest crowds we've seen here so far. And it is easy to understand why. So, of course, as you mentioned, this is one of international soccer's great border rivalries. Spain is favored to win. They haven't given up a single goal this tournament. An 18-year-old Lamine Yamal has been one of the World Cup's biggest stars. But for a lot of fans, today is all about Cristiano Ronaldo. The 41-year-old has said that this will be his final World Cup, which means if Portugal loses today, it could be the last World Cup match of his career. And that's the kind of thing that brings people out, even if they don't have a ticket. So take a look. This is video from a couple of weeks ago when Portugal fans marched to the stadium in Houston. We can very much so expect scenes like this here today, so it is safe to say it is going to be pretty packed. Now, on the roads, plan for that first rush starting later this morning, right into the lunchtime hour. And then we'll probably see another wave right after the match in the late afternoon. We know that there are going to be road closures. One thing that may be working in our favor is the fact that it was the 4th of July holiday over the weekend. So it might not be your typical Monday rush hour. So fingers crossed that that's what happens. But if you do not want to get caught in this World Cup madness, I definitely would avoid this area because it is going to be jam-packed, guys.
1: Yeah. Janelle Fort, WFAA TV. Appreciate the report. We're going to have more on the big game coming up throughout the day. 2 o'clock start. So I guess the Fan Fest will start around 1 o'clock today. It always is 1 hour before the first game. I'm not sure if there's a game before that one or not.
0: Yeah, sometimes they have those noon games, but now they're not having to do as many because the group stages are over. So
1: yeah,
0: it might not be.
1: So probably not. Yeah, anyway, the FIFA Fan Fest over at Fair Park is going to be a great time today. I want to stay at Dallas Stadium, AT&T Stadium in Arlington. We've been talking a lot about what people around the world think of America, specifically North Texas. This particular man on social media was amazed by the stadium we've got here in our backyard.
6: I'm going to show you this because it looks like just another door to the entrance. But when you walk in here, look what happens. You're already inside the stadium. It looks like in a freaking shopping mall.
7: Unbelievable.
6: It doesn't look
7: the stadium.
6: It's AC inside. Looks like there's an Apple store and probably a Starbucks there. America, you are doing things different.
1: A shopping mall with AC. Or do their stadiums not have air conditioning? I guess not.
0: Probably not. And it does look like a shopping mall when you walk in and there's a Victoria's Secret.
1: Yeah, that's true.
0: Pro shop.
1: Yeah, there's got to be a way to get a Starbucks coffee in there, I'm sure.
0: Mm-hmm.
1: Yeah, it is. Hey, we do the stadiums right. Like I've always said, I think this particular Metroplex is going to go down like the pyramids with all our stadiums.
0: Yeah.
1: Like hundreds and thousands of years from now. Be like, God, those people loved their competition, didn't they? All right, so as we continue to talk World Cup, here's some online audio. A couple says that America pulled it off.
8: Many people coming to America for the first time.
0: Mm-hmm.
8: Like, we really are seeing, like, this is a pole shift. It's a nuclear event. Like, we're not going to ever see the likes of this again, and the hearts and minds of the world have been changed to the hospitality.
7: I know, and it's just like seeing it like from their eyes.
8: Yeah, exactly.
7: And also getting like instant feedback from all these different countries, different cultures, and just seeing it through their eyes, it's awesome.
8: Just seeing people like experience America and its beauty and the splendor and the warmth of the people for the first time ever.
7: I feel like the American tourism is going to be crazy after this.
8: Yeah, I don't know how you guys are going to cope, because this is actually off the cuff, man. This is off the chain.
7: Honestly, like, people are cancelling their flights. They take a taxi to the airport to go home, families and friends and their jobs.
8: They're looking at each other like
7: this. And then they're like, let's not. Cancelling the taxi and go back again and stay in another week and maybe even longer. They might do the same.
1: Hey, I think that's the best soundbite of this whole thing. This thing has been off the chain. It really has been off the chain.
0: Mm-hmm.
1: Let's go back to that 1990s phrase.
0: I love it.
1: Yeah, give it new life. Because
0: yes.
1: I am, you know what? Going into this, we talked a lot about the economic impact. We talked a lot about the actual soccer part of this and everything that goes along with it. The stadiums, the transportation and all that. I don't think we even discuss the potential unity that this thing could cause, not only in the U.S., but worldwide. I don't know if anybody saw this coming.
0: For sure, yeah. I've been saying how I think it reinvigorates us as Americans. Like, wow, we do live in a great country.
1: Yeah.
0: Even though, you know, there's sometimes division and other bad things, but this makes it feel like, oh, we're all one.
1: You know what else it does? It discourages me from wanting to go to Europe or other places. I'm like, God, man, if I think this place sucks, then their place must be terrible.
0: But I bet we'd be amazed by the littlest things over there, too. Like,
1: I'm sure.
0: My gosh, you have to pay to use a toilet in public over here?
1: Same thing. Yeah, I think that's probably what it is just wanting what you don't have.
0: Yeah.
1: Yeah. All right, time now to turn to our What the Hell Did They Just Say segment. It's a shorty.
10: What the hell? Oh, my God, no.
1: Oh, the wild sounds of the news. You never know what you're going to hear in a newscast.
11: Police say a male suspect dressed in all black and riding a scooter fired the BB gun at the nude cyclist.
1: Whoa, that's a lot to take in.
11: Police say a male suspect dressed in all black and riding a scooter fired the BB gun at the nude cyclist.
1: All right.
10: What the hell? Oh, my God. No way.
1: I've got a lot of questions here. Here's the context.
11: Naked bike riding event in downtown L.A. This happened around 11 this morning near the intersection of Temple Street and North Alameda Street. Police say a male suspect dressed in all black and riding a scooter fired the BB gun at the nude cyclist. Two victims were treated for lacerations at the scene. The suspect will be charged with assault of a deadly weapon, and more charges are pending.
1: All right, the nude cyclist fired upon by BBs.
10: What the hell? Oh my God, no way.
12: Oh, hell no. Get your ass on.
1: Can't make this stuff up. It's another edition of What the Hell Did They Just Say with DFW's Morning News. 5 minutes from right now, we've got hard headlines for you to include Belgium and the United States. We'll set the stage for you and explosive diarrhea and massive fireworks nationwide. We'll hit all those stories and more coming up. Here's Traffic First with Julie DeHarty.
3: Working on the wall now if you're traveling 35E southbound at Mockingbird. And that's going to be the left lane blocked, about a 5 minute backup. And everybody now in the grassy area on 35W northbound Golden Triangle. So it looks like about a 15 minute delay. With Cliff Wright in our traffic on the fives, I'm Julie DeHarty.
4: Today, mostly sunny, hot, and humid with a slight chance of isolated thunderstorms this afternoon. High today, 96. It'll feel like 99. Winds light and variable. Tonight, fair and warm with a low of 76. Tomorrow, partly cloudy, hot, and humid. Isolated afternoon storms are barely possible tomorrow with a high of 97, heat stress 100, and south winds 5 to 10 miles per hour. On Wednesday, sunny, breezy, hot, and humid will bring the wind into it a little bit. The high Wednesday, 99, heat stress 104, winds out of the south 10 to 12 miles per hour. By Thursday, sunny, windy, and hot with a high near 100, heat stress 104, and looks like more is on the way this weekend. I'm meteorologist Brad Barton.
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15: A better life with Dr. Sanjay Gupta.
16: Osteoporosis affects millions of people in the United States and around the world. It's a disease that basically causes someone's bones to become weak, brittle, and porous, which can increase their risk of fractures. Now, the good news here is there are things you can do other than, or in addition to, taking medications to prevent fractures before it's too late. One is to up your intake of calcium and vitamin D. You also want to eat more protein. One functional medicine dietitian told us that that helps build muscle, and if you're building muscle strength, then you are also building bone strength. You want to be mindful of your workouts. The best ways to build bone density, one therapist told us, are going to be resistance exercises like lifting weights, and also exercises that make your bones take a bit of an impact, such as jumping or even running, just loading the bones a little bit more. I'm Dr. Sanjay Gupta, helping you live a better life.
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32: 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Thanks for making your way with us, Clayton and Sybil. So there's drama at the World Cup, apparently, Sybil.
0: Well, Belgium has been granted the right to appeal the lifting of a USA player suspension. Jay Berman has details.
33: When the U.S. and Belgium meet in the round of 16, Balogun will indeed be in uniform, as for now. The Belgian Soccer Federation formally wrote to FIFA to appeal the matter, and the right to appeal was granted. The submission for the appeal had to be in by 8 a.m. Eastern Time, as well as the response from U.S. Soccer. After receiving the red card, Balogun was supposed to miss Monday night's game. The Belgian Soccer Federation is, quote, astonished by FIFA's decision to suspend the ban, citing Article 27 of its disciplinary code. They continued, it's in, quote, direct contradiction of the competition regulations. They said it's exploring all potential options. Jay Berman, Fox News.
32: Yeah, there's going to be a lot of talk about this. I guess we'll see what happens tonight. Like, if it's a really close game and he has the game-winning goal or something, obviously it's going to be the big talk. But if he's not mentioned much, doesn't do a whole lot, or the game is one-sided, then I think it'll probably go away.
0: Mm-hmm.
1: But if it doesn't, that's going to be the big talk.
0: Super controversial.
1: I think for the U.S., the best bet will be to blow them out.
0: Yeah.
1: Make it like 4-0 or something and just make any of that irrelevant.
0: That'd be great.
1: Yeah. I don't know if that's going to happen, though, in this round. 8:33 at DFW's Morning News. Let's turn from fireworks to explosive diarrhea. The U.S. Centers for Disease Prevention have been working to find the source of a parasitic illness, Sybil, that causes, quote, explosive watery diarrhea. With more than 400 cases of the sickness already reported across 18 states, to include Texas.
0: So the parasite Cyclospora spreads through raw produce and water that's been contaminated with human feces. It causes the intestinal illness, which symptoms include cramps, nausea, fatigue, loss of appetite, low-grade fever, and vomiting. The most commonly reported symptom is watery diarrhea with frequent and sometimes explosive BMs. That's according to the CDC.
1: Whoa. 145 cases reported across 17 states between May 1st and June 16th, the CDC says. 20 of those resulted in hospitalization. It's not usually life-threatening. No deaths, and amid the recent outbreak that's been reported, nothing too serious other than having to go to the hospital for explosive diarrhea. I'd put that in the serious category.
0: Well, yeah, and I mean, you get dehydrated in addition to all those symptoms that they were just saying.
1: Yeah.
0: It's a lot of downsides to it.
1: That's a bummer. And that thing is spreading fast, too.
0: Mm-hmm.
1: 18 states, so that's like a month and a half.
0: Gosh.
1: And it's spread across a quarter of the country.
0: So be careful with your raw produce.
1: Got to be careful with a lot of things, too. You know, yeah. The cows with the screw worm and now explosive diarrhea making its way across the South.
0: We can't eat or drink anything anymore.
1: Be careful out there. It's rough. And stay hydrated. 8:35 at DFW's Morning News. Coming up after 8:40 this morning, we're going to talk about a hero in North Texas. I'm talking about the off-duty firefighter in Alvarado that saved three kids from an overturned boat. We've got that story with WFAA on the other side. But first, let's check traffic. Here's Julie DeHardy on the busy roads.
3: Doing some repair work on the wall. Southbound 35 at Mockingbird, the left lane is still blocked. Just a couple minute delay as you pass by. I-35 is a little heavy coming into downtown Dallas from Colorado to Woodall Rogers. That'll take you about 10 minutes. And if you're traveling into downtown Fort Worth, we've got a few brake lights here. If you're traveling 35W southbound from Northside Drive to I-30, it'll take about 5 minutes. With Cliff Wright now traffic on the fives, I'm Julie DeHardy.
4: Today, mostly sunny, hot, and humid. A slight chance of isolated storms this afternoon. High today, 96. It'll feel like 99 in the shade. Fair and 76 overnight. Tomorrow, partly cloudy, hot, and humid. High of 97. Isolated afternoon thunderstorm barely possible both today and tomorrow afternoon. 97 for the high tomorrow. Heat stress index 100. Light southerly winds. Wednesday, sunny, breezy, hot, and humid. High near 99. South winds 10 to 12 miles per hour. Thursday, mostly sunny, windy, and hot with a high near 100. Heat stress index 104. Southwest winds 15 to 25 and gusty. And on Friday, sunny, windy, hot, and humid with a high of 100. Heat stress 105. I'm meteorologist Brad Barton.
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15: A better life with Dr. Sanjay Gupta.
16: There are lots of things you can measure to get an idea of how healthy you are at any given moment. temperature, heart rate, blood pressure, just to name a few. But how about how healthy you will be and how long you're likely to live? According to a new study out of the University at Buffalo, two simple strength tests are pretty accurate at predicting longevity in older women. One is hand grip strength, and the other is how quickly people can stand up from a seated position without using their arms. By the way, I remember interviewing former President Jimmy Carter when he was quite old and being really impressed how he just popped out of the chair without using his arms. Not a lot of older people can actually do that. But I think the message here is that maintaining strength as you age is going to help you perform everyday activities, but also help you avoid injury and stay independent. I'm Dr. Sanjay Gupta, helping you live a better life.
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1: That is what's important to me.
2: We've got the news that matters right here. Clayton Neville, Sybil Summers, Dan Wilson leading the way, and we've got you till 9.
3: Weather out there today is hot and with continued hot and in the afternoon. Tomorrow, chance of continued crappy with a weather front coming down from the north.
2: Yeah, the heat index near 100 today. It's 105 later this week. It's

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1: Yuck. Waking up to a sticky 81 in Dallas and a warm 80 in Fort Worth. Let's turn to the heat.
2: Well, July is UV Awareness Month, and Lisa Brady is going to tell us more about that.
3: This is House Call for Health. July is UV Awareness Month. The American Academy of Dermatology Association wants to make sure everyone knows UV is the root cause of most skin cancers and for people to take precautions. The association says practicing safe sun should happen all year, not just in the summer, and they recommend following three steps. Seek shade when appropriate, wear sun-protective clothing, and apply a broad-spectrum, water-resistant sunscreen with an SPF of 30 or higher. But your skin isn't the only thing to protect from the sun. You should also take care of your eyes. The American Academy of Ophthalmology says too much sun can raise your risk of eye diseases and other problems like cataracts and eye cancers and snow blindness. They suggest wearing sunglasses with UV protection and a broad-brim hat and to never look directly at the sun. For more health news, go to foxnewshealth.com. House Call for Health, I'm Lisa Brady, Fox News.
1: Lisa Brady.
4: You naughty lady.
1: Practicing safe sun, huh? We caught that. Practicing safe sun. I've never heard that in my life.
2: I haven't either. I think she meant to say, like, practicing safe sun awareness or blockage or protection.
1: Maybe.
2: But
1: practicing safe sun. Everybody have safe sun out there.
2: Yeah.
1: No unprotected sun.
2: Oh, you definitely don't want unprotected sun.
1: No, that leads to bad things.
2: Yep.
1: 8:43 now at DFW's Morning News. All right, let's turn to a local story. An off-duty firefighter, Sybil, being hailed as a hero after rescuing three kids from an overturned boat. It happened at Alvarado Lake yesterday.
2: And Brittany Costello with our media partner, WFAA, reports on what witnesses saw.
5: Others on the lake tried to flip the boat. The third little boy, wearing a life vest, popped out from the side.
6: And he had a bunch of anchor line or rope wrapped around his body.
5: Horn says he wasn't breathing, but he knew what to do. By the time he got a pulse, they were racing to the dock where emergency crews were waiting.
6: I'm glad that whatever lined up, that we were where we were when we were there.
5: Good timing, because Horn is a first responder. He's a medic and firefighter with the Midlothian Fire Department, who has 20 years of experience. But he's a father of four first.
6: You feeling okay today?
7: Yeah.
6: I know you're scared. I'm sorry.
5: Though saving lives is his job, this rescue felt different.
6: For my children's sake, I was trying to keep myself together when it was just me and my wife. And
5: in Alvarado.
6: It's a little emotional now.
5: I'm Brittany Costello.
1: Yeah, I bet that's emotional. You know, even if that's your job, especially when you're not expecting it, it's got to be extra hard. You know, I mean, just like the emotions of it. Not even necessarily how hard it is, just the emotions, like just what your body has to go through after something as dramatic as that is.
2: That, and I think people envision, you know, their own situation, like, oh my gosh, what if these were my children? You know?
1: Well, yeah, that added a whole nother element to it as well. But man, those kids are lucky, huh?
2: Yes, absolutely. Thank goodness that had a happy ending.
1: Yeah, right spot, right time. 8:45 at DFW's Morning News. It's a busy Monday post 4th of July. We got another World Cup game in DFW today. It's our 8th. I feel like we know how to do this now.
2: Yeah, pretty much.
1: We're experts at this, huh? Plus, Ronaldo is in town. We've now had Ronaldo and Messi here.
2: It's a big deal.
1: Yeah. And who are we going to have in the semifinal? We don't know yet. Plus, USA plays tonight. We're going to paint all that World Cup picture for you coming up 16 minutes from right now with the help of Fox News Radio. But we'll cluck around right after 8:50. One more sportscast for you coming up in 3 minutes after traffic and weather. Here's Julie DeHarty on the fives.
8: We do have an issue in the left lane if you're traveling south on I-35 at Mockingbird, and that's going to be about a five-minute delay. Right now, if you're traveling on southbound 35W from Northside Drive to I-30, that'll take you about

0: rising from the heart of the swamp, a beacon of truth is casting its light. 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
1: 844-484-3872, 844-4-THE-USA. That's the way to join us today from coast to coast, from sea to shining sea, as we enter the 251st year of our great country's history. Boy, what a celebration it was this weekend. I hope you had a chance to take a break with your family and your friends and to appreciate this great country. What an amazing performance the President of the United States and the team put together in the nation's capital this weekend, setting a Guinness World Record, 850,000 fireworks all going off. It was like the grand finale of a single fireworks show spread out across the entire skyline of Washington, D.C., and being sustained for 45 minutes. What an unbelievable and patriotic performance. It was really, really cool to see. I don't even know how the logistics of all of that. How do you load up 850,000 fireworks in any sort of efficient amount of time? But they did it. They did it. And I was really so impressed by it. It was really neat. From my vantage point in Northern Virginia, I didn't watch the live fireworks. I watched them on television, I'll admit. But I really enjoyed watching them on television anyway. But from my vantage point in Northern Virginia, I got to see all of the military planes flying directly over my house and in the direction of Washington, D.C. all day long. Jim, I would look up into the air and I would see one of those bombers look like pixels that were deleted from the sky, were just flying over my house. A beautiful American military aircraft flying. I saw Air Force One flanked by all of these military jets fly directly over my house in the direction of Washington, D.C. We had a great Air Force couple that was staying with us for the weekend, and friends of ours. And so friend of mine in the Air Force was describing each plane in detail that was going over. I had the benefit of live play-by-play commentary as these planes were going over the roof of the house. And I just kept thanking God that we live in such a great country and that those people are on my side. You know, I'm looking up at the military. Yeah.
2: Thank goodness. You don't want to see in any other country.
1: No.
2: You see them, you're in trouble.
1: I saw someone say, perhaps you saw this, someone said this weekend, if you are in a different country and you see those planes arrive, you're about to get a new Wikipedia entry. That's really funny. Anyway, I'm glad they're on my side. It's funny, though, you know, and totally predictable. The left is freaking out about it. I saw there's a New York Times podcast lady. I don't know exactly what she does for the New York Times. Her name's Lulu. And she is a little bit the Lulu. She's kind of crazy. Lulu was whining about this. She posted on X, quote, "Why are we having so many jets scorching over D.C.? Nerve-wracking. I get 250 celebrations, but it feels like the apocalypse." No, it doesn't, actually. Lulu should feel grateful that she lives in a country with this kind of protection. That we've got men and women who fly and work on and are a part of these great operations to protect us. Don't you think? What is she so worked up about? Why is she so upset? Is it really, does Trump derangement syndrome really disorient you that much that you begin hating the United States military just for flying jets to show off the awesomeness of American air power? Yeah, I think so.
3: Yes!
1: Yes, indeed. Yes, indeed. I remember living in North Carolina. We had all these great air bases around us in coastal North Carolina. And I'm trying to remember which one it was. I think it was New River, maybe New River Air Station, Marine Corps Air Station at New River. And they have a sign out front that says, "Pardon our noise, it's the sound of freedom." That's, yeah, okay, I'll take that. I like that. That's a great sound, the sound of freedom. Anyway, that was really cool to see. And then, of course, we got the fireworks. But before we got the fireworks on Saturday night, we got an epic speech from the President of the United States, who I think, if you listen to the whole thing, you got the impression that he may have tried to sprint the end of it because he was getting a warning that the weather was coming in. There was a thunderstorm barreling towards Washington, D.C., hundreds of thousands of people all in attendance, a record-breaking fireworks show about to begin. And I think the president wanted to quickly stick the landing. But in the midst of all of this, one of the most just amazing speeches ever for a number of reasons. But the one that I think hit me the hardest was seeing our great World War II veterans, Korean War veterans, on stage, the president welcoming them one by one. We're talking guys in their hundreds. One of the World War II veterans is 107 years old. And they pushed him out in a wheelchair, and a young member of the military, active duty, helps him up out of the wheelchair. And then he stands on his own power. There he is standing. He looked great. I'm looking at him going, 107? Are you serious? 107 years old. He looks better than Joe Biden. He looked phenomenal. And these are guys, one of whom was, you know, in D-Day. In D-Day. Unbelievable. You had guys there who served in Iwo Jima. They had an Iwo Jima veteran there that they honored. And then they had a guy from the Battle of Chosin Reservoir, from the frozen Chosin of the United States Marine Corps. I'm looking at these guys going, these are living legends. What a blessing it is to still have them with us, to be able to honor them. And the president of the United States brought them there. And I don't know about you, Jim, but I have this thought also about the logistics of what it takes to get guys there like that. So first of all, you know, these guys are heroes. They're legends, and they're way up there in years. They're as far up as anybody goes. When you're in the hundreds, you're up there. And so just the act of getting them to the D.C. area, getting them to the nation's capital, to the event. The event was delayed, so I'm certain that the White House pulled out all the stops to take care of these guys, make sure they were well cared for. You're rolling them out literally in wheelchairs on stage around midnight, so it's already a super late night. You're honoring them, taking care of them. I want to applaud the whole team at the White House who put this together, because it went as flawlessly as you could imagine, at least for the viewer. It looked amazing. And then they had those American flags. They had American flags from 1777, a flag that flew over the Battle of Saratoga. It was a beautiful flag, and it made me actually think that, boy, wouldn't it be neat if we could change the American flag, give it a little tweak to make it look like what it looked like at the beginning of the Republic. Because the one that flew over the Battle of Saratoga, the one that the president brought and displayed on stage with him, has 13 stripes, as you'd expect, but it also has 13 stars. As, of course, those are the only states we had at the time. But the stars are not, the top points are not straight up and down. Every star is a little bit crooked. There's something kind of wonderful about it. They're just slightly askew. Every single star, hand-stitched, very cool to see. And I'm just looking at all of this, and my jaw is dropped to the floor just to see all of these flags. There's a flag that was given to Teddy Roosevelt after he returned with the Rough Riders from the Spanish-American War. Then you've got a flag that flew over the Brooklyn Bridge upon its founding. Just history, all on stage, and no president has ever, and my guess is will ever, do it better. President Trump has a flair for this. He's just got an eye for what works. He's got a kind of a big, expansive thought process of how do we celebrate our country, and what's within my power here? And well, the answer to that is, well, the archives of the United States are within his reach. He's pulling out things I've never seen before. I didn't even know we had some of these flags. These living legends he's bringing up on stage. If you see this and you feel anything but pride in our country, something's wrong with you. Something's wrong. Something's broken. Utterly broken. You know, the fireworks, there were lefties who were furious about this. In fact, I would venture a guess that a lot of them were furious about this. Furious. How could you be upset about it? How in the world could you be upset about it? Some lefty news outlet, Jim, put out a request to the EPA if they were going to have to give, they were going to provide a permit for the fireworks show. Is the EPA going to allow this? The Environmental Protection Agency, with all this firework debris up in the air. And one of the great things about it, my good friend Michael Bastash, who I've known for many years, is now the spokesman for the EPA. And he responded to this. I actually have the statement here. It's covered in Politico. He wrote, quote, "First off, fireworks are awesome, and we hope everyone enjoys the incredible shows in and around our nation's capital as we celebrate 250 years of America. The EPA is not issuing permits for the fireworks for this event." So Bastash was like, yeah, they're awesome. you people are idiots for even being concerned about this. It's great. And then the next day, there's all these reports like, well, the air quality is a little deteriorated as a result of the fireworks. So what? I love the smell of fireworks. We were launching them in front of my house. I was doing the fireworks. I did. I got the overpriced fireworks at the fireworks stand in Virginia this weekend. And so we were launching them in front of the house. I love the smell of these things. You see the colors going up. They're beautiful. It's so cool. It's the one night a year that you can be a complete riot. It's great. And then you smell all of the smoke coming off of it, and you're like, God, that's America. I rolled the windows down in my car, and I started blasting Lee Greenwood as we were throwing fireworks up in the air. And then I did the Chris Stapleton national anthem from a couple years back during the Super Bowl. I blasted that one, too. I was just like, I was rotating patriotic songs until we expanded the fireworks. It was amazing. Anyway, what a glorious weekend. What a great weekend to be an American. I've got the details of President Trump's speech, too, because those were as important as anything. We're starting to get a picture of how he's going to campaign going into the midterms. And I told you before, what a year for these midterms, because you have the 250th anniversary of the country. The president is managing this World Cup that's being played mostly in the United States of America, which is remarkable. He's the master of ceremonies to all of these huge events. We've got this massive midterm convention coming up in Dallas later this year. The guy's got a lot going on. What a great ramp up to the midterms. But the message, we started to get pieces of it this weekend. As the president gives that epic Independence Day speech, what America is all about and what we will never be. So much more ahead on The Vince Show.
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10: President Trump did a great job with this speech. It was filled with patriotism, honored our country's great history, honored all of these incredible war heroes, showed those great American flags over time, and also dwelled on what our country is going to look like going into the future. And it was a very optimistic, positive speech, but he did lay out the fight. He went after the commies. He went after the commies, which I loved, and I thought, as soon as I heard him say it, I said, this is it. This is the statement that he's going to make going into the midterms. The president, you know, you and I have all sorts of problems with establishment Republicans, people who are in positions of power who are not using it to the benefit of this country. It drives us crazy. But the reality is President Trump needs backup. We need that Trump agenda, the agenda that you and I have voted for, that we call the Trump agenda, the America First agenda. We need it fulfilled. And we need fighters in Washington to help fulfill it. And to get there, we have to grow the ranks of the people who actually support us. That's just true. And the president is already coming up with the messaging here. And it's not the most difficult messaging. The left is insane. And the president says, we've got to stop the commies. Here he is this weekend. He gave a number of addresses, one in North Dakota, Mount Rushmore, also in that big speech before the United States from the nation's capital. Listen to this.
3: As we approach this magnificent anniversary, we see our American identity under a renewed attack. A generation after we fought and won the Cold War against the menace of communism, there is now a resurgence of the communist menace in our land, including from newcomers to our country who embrace ideas totally opposed to our way of life and our great success. These are not mere political disagreements like differences over taxes or regulations. Communism is a mortal threat to American liberty. It is the greatest threat to our country, including World War I, World War II, Pearl Harbor, or even 9/11. We're not going to let this happen to us. Believe me, we're not letting it happen. Because communism is the enemy of free people everywhere in the world.
10: It strips them of their autonomy, of their liberty, of their sovereignty. It just makes you a servant of the state, a subject of an authoritarian government. It is in no way a way to make people more equal or lift them up or any of the other nonsense that the left constantly pushes here. It's destructive. In fact, communism, of course, has a body count in the hundreds of millions over the course of the last century. And so many of the men that we saw on stage yesterday, well, this weekend, on Independence Day, those great patriots, they fought to safeguard us against these totalitarian ideologies.
3: The works. It's the enemy of the Constitution. Above all, it's the enemy of July 4th, 1776. It is the enemy indeed. Even while the radicals and extremists attack our incredible history at every turn, they are silent on the miserable history of communism itself because it never worked. Thousands of years, if you look at it, under different names, under somewhat different ideologies and systems, that system has led to more death and destruction than any system ever tried. It killed 100 million people just in the last century alone.
10: Yes.
3: Communism is the exact opposite of life, liberty, and the pursuit of happiness. It's death, tyranny, and the pursuit of evil. The godless communist morality states that anything is justified to bring about inhuman visions and to really propose what's good. They don't want good. They don't love God, and they don't want God. They don't love religion, and they don't want religion, and they won't have it. But we will not let them win. They have no chance against us.
10: You can see the pieces coming together.
3: They have no respect for law.
10: You can see what's happening. We're heading into these midterms, and the president is going to drag his party across the finish line. That's the key here. I mean, he's got, and in his speech this weekend, not only did he talk about the commies, he talked about saving our elections. He talked about the Save America Act. President Trump is on the move. He wants to win. So do I. Man, what a great Independence Day, though. Happy No Kings Day. It went great. So much more ahead on The Vince Show.
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17: Fox News, I'm Deborah Valentine. Belgium appealed FIFA's decision to allow Team USA star player Flo Balogun to play in tonight's round of 16 World Cup match, but the governing body rejected the appeal. Fox's Jonathan Hunt.
18: They have ruled Belgium's appeal against the reinstatement of Flo Balogun for tonight's critical game as inadmissible. They say that Belgium was not a party to this process and therefore has no standing for that appeal.
17: Tonight's round 16 matchup is on Fox at 8 Eastern Time. President Donald Trump ringing the opening bell of the New York Stock Exchange from the White House, marking the July 4th launch of the Trump accounts. The president is heading to Turkey tonight for the NATO summit ahead of Israel Prime Minister Netanyahu's expected visit to the White House. 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
19: In Northwest Dallas, it looked like they might be getting that truck out of there, but no, the tanker truck's still there. 35E northbound past Royal, two right lanes are blocked, but not a huge big backup, just really from Walnut Hill, the worst. 20 eastbound at Carrier in Grand Prairie, that accident's moved from the left lane to the left shoulder. It's a little bit of a slowdown from the George Bush Turnpike, 161, and out to the west. 30 eastbound at Longview, we've got an accident in the right lane slowing traffic from Chapel Creek. With KLIF Right Now Traffic, I'm John Wolf.
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0: For years, we've been talking about both the positive and negative effects of being on social media. And I would say, by and large, for older adults, social media is net positive. Not all positive, but net positive. Helps them keep in touch with friends and stay social. But for younger people, social media use, especially heavy use, tends to be net negative. In fact, according to this year's World Happiness Report, youth who use social media more than 5 hours a day reported a lower level of well-being. And researchers who study this sort of thing found that many teens wish these platforms didn't even exist, and yet they can't seem to stop using them. Experts we talked to largely suggested two things. Ideally, along with your friend group, take some time offline. 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I'm Dr. Sanjay Gupta, helping you live a better life.
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2: Voter ID. All motors.
10: I like he laughs at himself because he said motors by accident. He's correcting it.
2: All voters must provide a little thing called proof of citizenship. And there will be no mail-in ballots except for illness, disability, military deployment, or travel. And you won't have cheating on the elections anymore. It's very simple.
10: You know, I saw a report that the president, when he was meeting with those Republican senators in that lunch, you know, the one where a bunch of them threw tantrums, they were angry. I think Bill Cassidy and the rest of these ridiculous people yelling at the president of the United States, calling him brother. He's the president. You call him Mr. President. So when they were yelling at him, apparently he told them, he's like, look, I get it. You have all these other legislative priorities you want to push, like Pfizer reauthorization and the NDAA and the bipartisan housing bill and all this other stuff. He goes, I tell you what, I bring this up at rallies and I get like golf claps for those things. But then I bring up the Save America Act. It brings everybody to their feet. The American public wants election integrity, the president reportedly told these Republican senators. I see it when I talk to them. I know what they want, and I want it too. So where are you guys? You going to get this done? Speaker Mike Johnson was on with Shannon Brame on Fox this week on her program, Fox News Sunday. And he said that as the House comes back, this is a priority to get this done immediately. It's priority one coming out of the Independence Day break. He said that they're going to do this via reconciliation. Now, you've heard me already tell you many times, I think reconciliation is a head fake. I don't think this is real, but Mike Johnson is trying to convince the president that it is. And so far, the president is going along with this. So I'm gonna let the process play out. If Mike Johnson can somehow deliver something meaningful here, then I'm perfectly willing to apologize for thinking that there was no way this could be done. I'm accustomed to being proven wrong on occasion by the facts. And if this turns out to be real, God bless him. Thank you for doing it. But let's hear him discuss what the strategy is right now.
4: Rule, the procedure rule to advance legislation. I just decided it was best to send everybody home to go celebrate July 4th in their districts. We'll come back, gather everybody together. The big urgency is to get Save America passed. Mm-hmm. The president has that as a top priority, and so do I. We passed it 3 times in the House. We're going to try one more time on a budget reconciliation bill, and I think that will be the way to get it through the Senate and finally to the president's desk. So that's forthcoming.
24: Okay, I want to talk about reconciliation, but before that, you talk about what the House has passed. So the Save America Act, and on your side, is about voter ID and proof of citizenship. What's come together in the Senate is different. The president wants some additional things about mail-in ballots, trans treatment, trans for minors and trans athletes. Will he accept the House version? You've had conversations with him. Is he willing to accept that version, or does he want everything else, what's packed in the Senate version?
4: I think our version is the main sort of the backbone of that.
24: The House version.
4: Yes. He would like to add the prohibition of mail-in balloting, except for exceptions, like if somebody's deployed overseas, mm-hmm. or they're ill or can't get to the polling place. But he understands that one is a bigger reach. If we can get proof of citizenship and photo ID to vote, that eliminates so much of the problem, all the fraud and everything that everybody's concerned about in our elections particularly, frankly, in these blue states. Look at California. They're still counting ballots from an election that happened a month ago. It's crazy, and everybody understands that.
10: So he's talking about the original House pass version. At the time, it was called the SAVE Act, now the SAVE America Act. It had the basics in it, voter ID, proof of citizenship, removing non-citizens from the voter rolls, creating criminal penalties for elections officials who jack any of this up. And that all is great. In fact, that original legislation is wonderful. The president's additional ideas have been phenomenal as well. Just the idea of fixing mail-in balloting, that's a big one, considering that's the primary vector for fraud in the United States. We have to tackle that, no doubt. But if you were to ask me today, hey, Vince, look, if we can just get these components passed for now, would you accept that? The answer is yes. I would take mandatory photo ID to vote across the country. Of course. We should have that. Proof that you're an American citizen when you register to vote? Absolutely, we should have that. Does that mean that it's all done? No, it's not all done. But I'll take what I can get. Right now, we can't get 50 Republicans to support fixes to mail-in balloting. Lisa Murkowski's pretending it's impossible in Alaska to handle a mail-in ballot appropriately. What? What? So, yeah, we need to grow ranks in the party that are going to be there to support us. No question. But if we can get the original Save America Act passed in some form, I'll take it. I'll take something. Please, give me anything. Because so far, you're giving me nothing. I'll take anything's better than nothing here. Mike Johnson says, reconciliation. Now, there's a lot of hurdles here. Maybe if you pay attention to this the way I do, you probably heard him say it. I think we can get it done in the Senate. He used the word, I think. That's not a huge vote of confidence. That's politician speak for this is a shot in the dark. It might work. Well, what might work? So there's the reconciliation part of this. The idea that you can get a simple majority vote in the Senate. It's only because it's a budget bill. You can make adjustments in terms of how much spending the government is doing on something. You can come up with spending programs. That's what they do with reconciliation. It's not a new statute. It's not a customary law. And so how is this done? Well, Mike Johnson said recently, we'll create a pool of funding and then the states will be able to tap it in order to have election integrity. And if blue states come to their senses, they can get access to this money for election integrity. I'm not counting on that. I'm not counting on blue states coming to their senses. They're not going to come to their senses. Worst case scenario, they'll just steal the money and then give us nothing by way of election integrity. So I'm not loving the concept of this. Also, it's reliant on the parliamentarian in the Senate saying that this passes muster with the so-called Byrd rule. That it is merely a spending adjustment so that it doesn't have to meet the 60 vote threshold to end debate, to have cloture. We have to rely on the parliamentarian. The parliamentarian was chosen by Harry Reid and has been in that position ever since. The president wants John Thune to fire her. He is showing no signs that he's actually going to do it. And even if he did, and if he hand chose someone else, if they're following the rules here, would they allow the actual Save America Act to go forward under these circumstances? We don't know. It's a crapshoot. So there's a lot of unanswered questions here. Speaker Johnson's presenting it like, hey, well, this is our best chance. We'll see what happens. As far as I'm concerned, we'll see what happens is not good enough. The United States Senate should be doing more, busting their tails to actually start, endure through, have, and finish the

0: the National Defense Authorization Act with the Save America Act that we passed back in February, unanimously with all Republican votes. That is puts it in the base text. It merges the two bills into one, and it transmitted to the Senate that way. So what she was saying just simply isn't accurate. I tried to explain that to her on the floor. Nobody's mad at Anna. We all want the same thing. She's a team player. She's a dear friend of mine. We're going to get this done.
1: She wants, look, I won't even pretend I know every technical detail here, but I will say that Ana Paulina Luna has basically said that there are more sturdy ways to send this to the Senate to prevent it from being stripped out. That's crazy to me that it would be stripped out. Isn't it crazy? How is election integrity a poison pill for a piece of legislation? How is that? How could that possibly be the case? That election integrity would be the poison pill? The answer is because of Democrats and weak Republicans. That's always the problem, isn't it? Democrats and weak Republicans, always the problem. But this is madness. It's a defense spending bill. It's about, what is defense spending about? Saving America. Okay. Well, it's actually not unrelated, entirely related. The whole priority is saving America. So a defense spending package that includes election integrity is entirely about saving America. Pass it all together. Why is this so hard? Why would it be stripped out in the Senate? Isn't that the craziest thing you've ever heard?
0: And I reminded her, and she said herself, you know, we have done this in the House now three times already. We're going to do it again. And I'm going to put it in a reconciliation bill so that we can get it through the Senate. The problem is there's only 53 Republicans in the Senate. And to do substantive legislation, you need 60 votes. There is zero chance, Shannon, that seven Democrats are
1: going to... Okay, he's making establishment excuses. Again, start the debate. Start it. Have it. Bring it to the end. If you exhaust the whole debate, you can pass it with a simple majority. But Vince, that could take months. Do it. Do it. You're on vacation for months. Instead of taking vacation, pass the Save America Act.
0: Help us on election integrity, because as the president rightfully says all the time, they count on this. I think some of them allow for some cheating in elections because they can't win on their policies.
2: Well, and you can't always count on all the Republicans in the Senate to stick together on political issues either. So,
1: yeah, she's right about that. Shannon's right. You can't count on all these Republicans. You can't. You can't. But you can count the Republicans who suck, unfortunately. There's quite a few of them. There's quite a few. And we're constantly calling them out. So there's the update from Speaker Mike Johnson. The reason that they're even paying at the very beginning of this lip service is because they know that you are angry about it, that you are animated about this, and you are not giving it up. This is the ultimate grassroots movement, this Save America Act push. There's no money here. Nobody's paying for this push. There's nothing, nothing. There's no billionaires jumping in. This is entirely a grassroots operation. It's the grassroots and the president of the United States. And with a couple of lawmakers in Congress who are fighting. Ana Paulina Luna is one of them. Mike Lee, one of them. Chip Roy, one of them. But it's not, the numbers aren't immense. It's not a huge number of people who are within the Congress who are throwing the full weight of their office behind this. Some are. But it's the American people that are doing this. It's the American people. Which is why Mike Johnson and John Thune and all of them have to keep talking about it. Because we're not giving up. I've got a lot more to get to coming up on The Vince Show.
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7: There are lots of things you can measure to get an idea of how healthy you are at any given moment. Temperature, heart rate, blood pressure, just to name a few. But how about how healthy you will be and how long you're likely to live? According to a new study out of the University at Buffalo, two simple strength tests are pretty accurate at predicting longevity in older women. One is hand grip strength, and the other is how quickly people can stand up from a seated position without using their arms. By the way, I remember interviewing former President Jimmy Carter when he was quite old and being really impressed how he just popped out of the chair without using his arms. Not a lot of older people can actually do that. But I think the message here is that maintaining strength as you age is going to help you perform everyday activities, but also help you avoid injury and stay independent. I'm Dr. Sanjay Gupta, helping you live a better life.
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11: The president of the United States today at the White House big event did a couple things. One, he rung the opening bell for the New York Stock Exchange from the Oval Office. I didn't know that you could do this remotely, but it turns out if you're president of the United States, you're allowed to do a remote opening bell. Listen to this. Pretty cool. He said afterwards he's not sending it back. He's going to keep it. Which, again, presidential privilege, apparently. He's got the military on his side, so I wouldn't try taking that bell back. The other thing is he announced today the opening of these Trump accounts for kids, which is very cool. A good way for kids to save some money, parents to save some money for the kids, invest it in the stock market, and actually have something for the future. Here is the president today on that announcement.
1: On Saturday, July 4th, our administration deposited one-time seed contributions of $1,000 each into the Trump accounts of over 500,000 American children. It's a lot. And millions more will be getting additional contributions from generous donors like, as I mentioned, Michael and Susan Dell. They are truly incredible. Go out and buy a Dell computer. He's not doing it for that. But I'll bet his business, Brad, has gotten even bigger. I have a son that loves their laptop. I have to tell you, no, I want a Dell. We're going to get him that money back one way or the other.
11: You know, the Dell family, Michael Dell and his wife Susan Dell, they've pledged $6.25 billion to American newborns for this program. That's a lot of money.
1: And then I'll ask for another $6.25 billion. We'll start the whole process all over again. Now he makes an incredible product, and right from the beginning, and Brad Gerstner has been pushing this, so he's a very successful man. Not quite as famous as the Dell family, right, of Michael, but you are. He's an amazingly successful guy. And he's put up a tremendous amount of money. And again, I want to thank Micron and all of the companies that have already called me. And they're putting up a lot of money. This is nothing. This is not me. And putting the name on it was not my idea. That was a whole group of people that passed legislation, because this is all made possible only by the passage of the Great Big Beautiful Bill. And I knew that this was happening, but I didn't know. All of a sudden, I see my name on it in the bill. But I'm very proud to have my name. They think it would sell. They said, it'll sell better if your name's on. I said, look, leave it on. But I did not. I just want to. I did not ask for it. Michael, is that a correct statement? Did I ever go to you and say, Michael, don't put up the money unless they use my name? No. But I have done that in other cases, I will. In certain other cases, I've done that, right, Scott?
11: I saw this weekend he's got his signature on the $100 bill coming. Did you see that, Jim? President Trump is now going to join the Treasury Secretary with a signature on the $100 bill. It's causing the left to freak out. Again, they hate everything. They're like, anything good that happens that could be associated with Donald Trump, they're really upset about it. But these Trump accounts, this is a fascinating thing, you know. We've got these tax-advantaged accounts. They'll turn into traditional IRAs when the kid's an adult, and they'll continue to be able to use that account to accrue some wealth and contribute to the American dream, invest in these great American businesses. Kind of an amazing thing. We'll talk more about it in just a moment with our in-house economist, E.J. Antoni. We'll get his assessment of the Trump accounts and what the big picture is on the American economy. It's all ahead on another busy edition of The Vince Show.
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20: Sports and politics collide on Lisa Brady, Fox News. A star U.S. striker will be eligible to play tonight against Belgium, which says it would contest Flo Balogun's eligibility if he's listed to play. After his red card in last week's game against Bosnia-Herzegovina was reversed, Belgium tried to appeal that reversal.
21: They have ruled Belgium's appeal against the reinstatement of Flo Balogun for tonight's critical game as inadmissible. They say that Belgium was not a party to this process and therefore has no standing for that appeal.
20: Fox's Jonathan Hunt. President Trump says he called the FIFA president to ask for a review, but that the reversal was FIFA's decision. The FIFA president also rejecting any suggestion of favoritism for a World Cup host nation, insisting FIFA's judicial bodies make those decisions independently. In Utah, it's day one of a preliminary hearing expected to last all week on probable cause for prosecutors to try Charlie Kirk's accused killer, Tyler Robinson, an officer who was at Utah Valley University that day, testifying he's not sure from which direction the shot was fired. Kirk's parents and widow Erica have been in the courtroom. A record day on Wall Street after a historic start.
22: From the Oval Office, President Trump rang the opening bell for the New York Stock Exchange and NASDAQ to celebrate the start of so-called Trump accounts.
1: Those accounts will now begin to grow right along with our booming economy.
22: The accounts allow parents, employers, and donors to contribute tax-free into a market-tied savings account for American newborns converted to a traditional IRA once a child turns 18.
1: $800 million in new capital will be invested in the stock market for America's children this week.
22: Trump accounts opened on July 4th, making today the first trading day for the investment platform.
20: Fox's Jared Halpern at the White House, the Dow topping 53,000 for the first time. 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
23: 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McKenna later died from T-cell lymphoma, leaving his wife, Dina, and two daughters. 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
8: For more than a decade, the Environmental Working Group has put out a list of the so-called Dirty Dozen. These are the non-organic produce contaminated with the highest levels of pesticides. Well, this year, spinach topped the list, followed by kale, collard, mustard greens, strawberries, grapes, nectarines, peaches, cherries, apples, blackberries, pears, potatoes, and blueberries. Now, all these fruits and vegetables are part of a healthy diet, so no one is saying you shouldn't eat them. Point is, though, you could consider buying these items organic if and when you can, and then taking extra care when you wash them. The FDA recommends rinsing all fruits and vegetables, even the ones that are organic, under running water that is slightly warmer than room temperature. Don't use soap, bleach, or any fancy produce washes. I'm Dr. Sanjay Gupta, helping you live a better life.
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0: of that and to do what needs to be done to preserve the republic is a duty that we all share. And it should be something that we're glad that we have that inheritance, but it also gives us a responsibility to not screw it up going forward.
1: All right, Governor Ron DeSantis, my free state of Florida, glad you're with us here in South Dakota. Glad you're going to be on Hannity tonight. We got a 2-hour show, 9 to 11 p.m. Eastern, local time 7 to 9. I think it's 7 to 9. Did I get that right? I think I did. Yeah, all right, I got it right. You know, got to keep track of my times, local, you know, Eastern time, whatever. Governor, we always love having you. Appreciate you being with us. I'm glad you are running through the tape and, you know, you keep working and keep trying to, you know, dot every I, cross every T before you leave office. You've done a phenomenal job for the state of Florida. You never thought I'd move there. I'm now heading into my 4th year in Florida, if you can believe it. You never thought it would happen.
0: Well, God bless you, buddy, and you've been a good friend over the years to our state, and we look forward to the show tonight.
1: All right, we'll take a quick break here. We'll come right back. We're in South Dakota. We will be covering all of tonight's events at Mount Rushmore. We've got a who's who list of everybody that's going to be on the program tonight, including Governor DeSantis, who was just on with us. We'll hit the phones when we come back. It's toll-free. 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
3: In Southwest Arlington, 20 westbound at Bowman Springs, we've got the right lane blocked by a wreck, and that is slowing traffic onto the ramp all the way down to Sublette as you come northbound on 287. 635 eastbound on the ramp to 75. Got a stalled vehicle right at the top of the ramp in that right lane to go onto southbound 75. You can make the turn, but it's going to slow you down. In fact, traffic is slow all the way back from before the Dallas North Tollway. You might want to just use the streets until you get down to Forest. With KLIF right now traffic, I'm John Wolfe.
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15: Osteoporosis affects millions of people in the United States and around the world. It's a disease that basically causes someone's bones to become weak, brittle, and porous, which can increase their risk of fractures. Now, the good news here

0: There are things you can do other than, or in addition to, taking medications to prevent fractures before it's too late. One is to up your intake of calcium and vitamin D. You also want to eat more protein. One functional medicine dietitian told us that that helps build muscle, and if you're building muscle strength, then you are also building bone strength. You want to be mindful of your workouts. The best ways to build bone density, one therapist told us, are going to be resistance exercises like lifting weights, and also exercises that make your bones take a bit of an impact, such as jumping or even running, just loading the bones a little bit more. I'm Dr. Sanjay Gupta, helping you live a better life.
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4: 95 southbound at Live Oak, we've got two right lanes blocked to back up onto Woodall Rogers about halfway across. If you're on 30 eastbound approaching Irby Campbell and Royce City, a stalled vehicle in the left lane has traffic slow from 551. If you're on 75 northbound past Bloomdale, that left lane was still blocked, slowing traffic from Wilmoth. 30 westbound at Winslow, two left lanes were now blocked. That was slow from Jim Miller. And 30 westbound in West Fort Worth before Las Vegas Trail, the right lane's blocked, slow from Altamere. With KLIF right now traffic, I'm John Wolfe.
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17: You know, summer is a great time to re-examine how much time your kids are spending on social media, along with what they are seeing and who they are engaging with. Ask them how the posts in their feed make them feel. These apps are built to be addictive, so kids, all of us in fact, will keep coming back for more, even when we are made to feel worse. 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You might need to help your son or daughter reset their algorithm by unfollowing certain accounts and following or interacting with more positive ones. They might need suggestions of other healthier things to do, or to see you leading the way by example and putting your own phone away. In the run-up to bedtime, everyone's phone should go away, no questions asked. And if you need some help sort of, I guess, resetting expectations, try engaging parents of your kids' friends for a more coordinated effort. I'm Dr. Sanjay Gupta, helping you live a better life.
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